0: get a deal done quickly that would include the immediate, complete, and total reopening of the Strait of Hormuz. Not everybody's happy or convinced. Senator Mark Kelly is taking aim at the president. Appearing on the CBS program Face the Nation, the Democrat from Arizona said the administration needs to try to figure out a way out of this.
1: Here's a guy who got us into this without a strategic goal, without a plan, without a timeline. He's got a Secretary of Defense that doesn't know how to manage this war.
0: On the other side of the aisle, Senator James Lankford says the president has no desire to bomb Iran. Appearing on the Fox News Sunday program, the Republican from Oklahoma said the president is still focused on trying to be able to get a deal done.
2: We're dealing with a terrible regime that every president for the past 5 decades has tried to be able to resolve. Trump is the only one that's been willing to be able to put this level of pressure on them.
3: He exists loudly, and he grows anxious when he has an unexpressed thought. I'm not saying he doesn't really believe it. I just don't know.
0: Meanwhile, tensions still brewing between Russia and Ukraine. At least 2 people reported dead after a Ukrainian drone struck a warehouse in Russia. A spokesperson with the Russia Defense Ministry says it impacted their largest online retailer, known as Wildberries. Fire crews working to put out a large fire. Ukraine looking to dismantle Russia's economy, sabotaging the war efforts against them. From America's News Network, you're listening to USA Radio News.
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0: A shooting in the state of Idaho has left several people dead at a fast food restaurant there. Police not confirming just how many people were killed in the incident Saturday. It happened at an In-N-Out Burger in Twin Falls. Early reports claim there were at least 3 dead. Police Chief Matthew Hicks told reporters the suspected shooter is among the dead, and police believe there is no longer any threat to the community. Another Hollywood legend has left us. Vincent Pastore has died at the age of 80.
5: Pastore's manager announcing on Saturday that his body was found by friends at his home in the Bronx. Pastore was best known for his role on HBO's The Sopranos as Salvatore Bonpensiero, one of the show's central characters. His other credits included HBO film Gotti, as well as films Mickey Blue Eyes, Shark Tale, and Revolver. Pastore had a lengthy acting career built on playing Italian-American mobsters and tough guys in television and film. In New York, I'm Jonathan O'Halloran.
0: Still no big winner in the Powerball lottery. Nobody matching all 6 numbers in the Saturday night drawing for the grand prize of $707 million. So now the Powerball will roll over to Monday, and the jackpot is expected to be worth an estimated $748 million. By the way, the lump sum cash value for that $2 ticket comes to $325 million. Better get yours today. I'm Chuck Brady, USA Radio News.
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0: Next, we have Sarah in San Diego. Hi, Sarah. Welcome to the show.
1: Hi. Thank you for having me.
0: Yes, absolutely. How can we help?
1: I'm calling because my side hustle has turned into kind of a long-term situation, and I'm now wondering if I need to include it into my retirement investments.
0: Oh, very cool. Ooh. What is it? What kind of side hustle?
1: So I'm a speech pathologist, and my full-time is speech therapy, and then I picked up a side gig as speech therapy for a different company.
0: Okay.
2: Nice.
0: How many hours a week are you working?
1: It varies because I can I'm in home health, so I can choose my own schedule. Anywhere between 30 to 40.
0: Okay, that's great. So how much income are you bringing in a year if you include the side hustle?
1: Including the side for me and my wife, or just me?
0: Both, household income.
1: Household income is around
0: $350,000. Oh my gosh, well done, y'all, well done. I mean, at this point, yeah, I probably would. I mean, we kind of say any income coming in, but with your main sources of income, you guys are going to be fine if you just invest 15% of just that.
2: That's but, 52 grand right there.
0: Yeah. So you guys will, you'll okay. be fine either way, but because this has become more significant and you're like, it's going to be probably long-term, I would count that as my income for towards that 15%. Would you, George?
2: Yeah. I mean, it sounds like it's consistent. You're going to continue doing this and you're debt-free.
0: I mean, at this point, yeah, I probably would. I mean, we kind of say any income coming in, but with your main sources of income, you guys are going to be fine if you just invest 15% of just that.
2: That's but, 52 grand right there.
0: Yeah. So you guys will, you'll okay. be fine either way, but because this has become more significant.

0: You know, one of the first things I discovered working in the financial world is how absolutely devastating it is when the breadwinner of a family dies. 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
1: Hey, what's up? 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Listen, I need everyone to put your phones down. Yes, put it down. You're going to live. 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We are wired to have deep, meaningful, and even fun relationships, not to stay glued to our phones, swiping right, swiping left, and thumbs down on everybody that we're mad at. 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
0: Hey. 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

0: Up next, we have Lance in Louisville, Kentucky. Hi, Lance. Welcome to the show.
1: Hi, how are you all?
0: Hi, we're doing great. How are you?
1: I'm doing well. So, essentially, a year ago, I bought my first house, and a couple months after I bought my first house, I wanted to get some work done in the backyard and the parking area. So I hired a contractor to do that, and then they worked on it for a little bit, and then eventually just stopped coming out and then left my yard a mess, and then I had put $10,000 down on that, and it had really actually detracted some value from the house. And so it's been a little over a year that I've been dealing with that now. And we're about 6 months into a lawsuit, and for the last 6 months, I have been sort of funding the legal fees month to month on this lawsuit just out of cash flow of margin that I have in my budget. But I've essentially, you know, stopped a lot of my extra savings. I'm still contributing to my 401k, but, you know, I have a lot less peace with having to, you know, contribute to this ongoing legal expenses without a clear idea of when it might wrap up. And so I'm wondering, how can I get some peace in just waiting for this to wrap up, knowing that I've kind of had to pause my savings while I'm, you know,
0: how old are
1: legal
0: you?
1: Fees month to month. I'm 29.
0: 29. Okay. Has your attorney told you somewhat of a timeline of, hey, this is going to be another 18 months or hey? Because, I mean, it's hard to have hope when there's no end in sight, right? Have they given you any level of timeline?
1: I should know whether it's going to potentially settle or go to trial within the next 2 months, but there's not a clear idea, because even if I get a judgment at trial, you know, there can take some time to collect on that from them.
0: For sure. Yeah. Wow. And do you know where the guy is? Have they been able to contact him?
1: So there's an ongoing lawsuit against them. So
0: yeah.
2: Oh,
0: okay.
2: You're not
0: so
2: the only
1: proceeding
2: one.
1: Just slowly.
0: Man.
2: Just go full class action. Man. This really sucks. Well, how much have you...
1: I should know whether it's going to potentially settle or go to trial within the next 2 months, but there's not a clear idea, because even if I get a judgment at trial, you know, there can take some time to collect on that from them.
0: For sure. Yeah.
2: Wow.
0: And do you know where the guy is? Have they been able to contact him?

0: Hey, George Camel here. 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
1: Hey guys, Rachel Cruz here. 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

0: If you're getting close to Medicare age, let me tell you what I'm seeing and hearing. 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All those parts, all those plans. Medicare feels like a maze. That's why I want you to know about Chapter. They help you make sense of it all because you're not crazy for feeling this way. People dread the decision or put it off because it just feels too complicated. Todd in Florida said he was scared to even start, but Chapter walked him through it step by step and found a Medicare plan that actually fit his life and saved him $600 a year. That's exactly what Chapter does. They slow down, explain your options, and help you make a wise decision based on your doctors, your medications, your priorities, and your budget. And the best part, Chapter services don't cost you anything. To talk to Chapter, just dial pound 250 and say Medicare. That's pound 250, say Medicare.
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0: wish that we could get to every call and question here on the show. But if you have a money question, make sure to head over to our website and use Ask Ramsey. Our Ask Ramsey is our free AI tool, and it is built and trained on proven Ramsey principles, and you'll get the answer that you want the Ramsey way. Just like if you called in on the show, you don't have to worry about Dave yelling at you. You just get your question
1: unless you
0: answered.
1: Want that. In which case, you'll be disappointed. It's going to be a little bit nicer.
0: A little nicer, no. But yeah, make sure to check it out. It's awesome. People have been talking so much about Ask Ramsey.
1: Yeah, they'll DM me, and then by the time I get to it, they went, oh, never mind. I went to Ask Ramsey, and it was great.
0: Yes.
1: I was like, oh, okay. I'm useless.
0: It's great. Go to RamseySolutions.com and check it out. We'll leave a link in the show notes if you're listening on podcast or watching on YouTube. All right, let's go to Veronica in Detroit. Hi, Veronica. Welcome to the show.
2: Hi, Rachel. Hi, George. Thank you for having me on.
0: Absolutely. Thanks for calling. How can we help?
2: So back in 2021, my husband's brother asked me and my husband to co-sign. Actually, my husband, really, he asked him to co-sign on a loan for a condo.
0: Oh, no.
2: And since then, he has been paying on the condo, but he stopped paying his HOA over a year ago. And now we just got a letter saying that there's going to be a foreclosure on the condo because we owe $10,000 on fees for the HOA currently.
0: Oh, no.
1: What time period was this over that he didn't pay?
2: Since April of 2025.
1: Okay, so over a year.
2: He had made some payments last year, like a few times. He paid here and there, but it's almost $500 a month, every month, you know, plus $25 late fee. And quarterly, they have like an additional $1,000 fee.
1: Have you talked to him?
2: Yes, we did. 3 months ago, he said that he will make at that time, it was $6,300, almost $400 that he owed. And he said that he will make a lump sum payment of almost $3,000, like next month. And at that time, we were like, okay, yeah, he didn't do anything since
0: so
2: then.
0: So what's he saying now?
1: I'd be calling him every day. He said 3 months ago. We haven't been in touch.
2: Yeah, we just got the letter last night. And in the letter, it says that we have to come up with a payment before July 31st, which is tomorrow.
1: Yeah, I was going to say, we got a couple of hours before that happens.
0: Do you guys have any money, Veronica?
2: So $3,000, like next month, and at that time we were like, okay, yeah, he didn't do anything since
0: so
2: then.
0: So what's he saying now?
1: I'd be calling him every day. He said 3 months ago. We haven't been in touch.
2: Yeah, we just got the letter last night, and in the letter it says that we have to come up with a payment.

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1: When you're stuck in a cycle with money, you know, two steps forward, one step back, it can feel like you're losing your mind. But you're not alone. And trust me, you're not crazy. 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
3: 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Yes, put it down. You're going to live. 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
0: When you're stuck in a cycle with money, you know, two steps forward, one step back, it can feel like you're losing your mind. But you're not alone. And trust me, you're not crazy. 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

0: something.
1: Yeah, I didn't want to give that up.
0: Yeah, no,
2: I wouldn't. Are you investing at all?
0: I wouldn't.
1: No, well, other than what goes out of my paycheck into my 401k. No.
2: I would pause that for those 7 months.
0: Mm-hmm.
2: Even until you have an emergency fund, because that's going to give you even more margin. How much are you investing right now? What percentage? 5%. Okay, so here's the math on that. Out of your 115 income, you're talking about freeing up $5,700.
1: Okay.
2: So that's almost $500 a month that you could be putting towards
0: that
2: this
0: adds
2: credit card
0: to
2: debt.
0: This. Yeah, absolutely.
2: So now you need to find 2,000 because you just freed up $500.
0: But if
2: right
0: you
2: there.
0: Can find the 25, add this, that's 3,000. You're out of debt even faster. So it's it's kind of just that math game. And Al, remember, during this period, it is beans and rice and beans. We talk about, but it is that scorched earth mentality where even like Aldi's a great grocery store, super inexpensive food, right? So you can do that. I mean, like, you find your ways just
2: get
0: to
2: creative.
0: Push through. Yes, to get creative. And it's just for a couple of months. It's not forever. And Christmas may look a little different this year for you. And that's okay. Everyone's going to survive. But being debt-free, that's going to be your key.

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1: 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Listen, I need everyone to put your phones down. Yes, put it down. You're going to live. 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We are wired to have deep, meaningful, and even fun relationships, not to stay glued to our phones, swiping right, swiping left, and thumbs down on everybody that we're mad at. 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
0: Most people know me as the guy who did stupid with a lot of zeros on the end. 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
0: Hey. 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
0: Most people know me as the guy who did stupid with a lot of zeros on the end. I made my first $1 million in my 20s the wrong way and then went bankrupt. 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

0: our money is wrapped up in debt.
1: Yes, it is. Okay.
0: We have about 10K. 10K.
2: We got a lot to unravel here, Sarah.
1: Yeah. So, Sarah, if you'll stay on the line, we have to go into a break right now. But we'll come back to you in the next segment and try to look at this. I don't want to say dumpster fire, Sarah, but it's
2: well, I got a complicated order. That's how it feels.
1: Sound like that. No, we're going to help you, Sarah. We're going to make a plan, and you're going to go from overwhelmed to feeling in charge and really tired, because there's probably going to be a lot of work that's about to happen, but it's going to be great.

0: Hey, George Camel here. A few years ago, someone stole my identity. And let me tell you, that is not a quick fix. It takes hours on the phone, piles of paperwork, and a whole lot of stress trying to untangle the mess. And even after that, there's this nagging paranoia because your information is already out there. And the truth is, you can do all the right things and still become a victim. That's how common identity theft is. And that's why I'm glad I had Xander's Identity Theft Protection. 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
3: 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Listen, I need everyone to put your phones down. Yes, put it down. You're going to live. 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

0: I don't want anything to do with it. But it's just, you know,
1: well,
0: you
1: have something to do with it. And I would take it over, and I would look to see if there's a Ramsey trusted agent in your area. I'd get this thing sold. Like, I would take it on as if it's mine and be like, okay, step aside, brother, because you're obviously, you and your agent, doing nothing.
2: Incapable.
1: No, I'm going to like get in there and do it, because you would much rather on the front end go through the hard work and the misery of getting this sold quickly than...
0: I do have some like investment in stocks. Do you think it would be worth just selling my stocks?
1: Yes, to avoid
2: how much
1: a foreclosure.
0: Well, I have a 50 grand in stocks.
2: In just a brokerage account?
0: In like individual stocks.
2: Perfect.
1: Yes.
2: Okay.
1: It's going to hurt, Veronica. You're going to be pissed, and you're going to be like, I cannot believe I'm taking this money out of investments based on my brother-in-law.
0: Believe me.
1: It's horrible. I know. But that is why, and I pray your husband will never, ever, ever, ever, ever even entertain the idea of co-signing.
0: Yeah. I mean,
1: y'all been burned. Burned.
0: We actually helped him a few years ago with his, he had a credit and he had a, you know, he took some credit cards out and he owed some money, and we just took a, you know, a second mortgage while we were buying a car, and we covered that up. And
2: Veronica, this is not help. This
1: is
2: enabling.
1: Not good patterns.
2: This is enabling. So here's your homework. Let's make it very clear. You're going to sell off enough stocks to pay what's due so that you don't get foreclosed on. Then you're going to write up a contract with a real estate attorney to recoup that amount when this condo sells. So he will not see a dime until you guys are paid back for what you've put into
1: this. And
2: then
1: he's got to figure out how to get the difference after this condo is sold.
2: Hopefully, if he has, you know, he owes $170K, you sell it for $215, you guys can still walk away unscathed, even after fees. That's the goal.
0: Okay, that sounds good.
2: And if he makes zero profit, fine. But you guys need to get your $10K back at least out of this deal.
0: Yeah.
2: And you can hire your own real estate agent to do this. You can go to RamseySolutions.com/agent, and you can find one that can actually sell this thing.
1: And tell him you're in a pinch. Well, thankfully, you do have the money to at least push off the foreclosure, so it doesn't have to be very urgent. But we want this thing sold for your own peace of mind. Less about the foreclosure at that point, because that'll be all be paid, the HOA fees. But... oh, man, Veronica.
2: As soon as you're off this call, go sell enough stocks to cover this, because by the time you can get it into your checking account to then wire the HOA company the money, hopefully we can avoid this. But be proactive. Call them right now and explain what's going on. You're trying to get this money by the 31st, and hopefully you can walk out of this thing with just a slight burn.
1: Well, what's wild is, you know, as we're recording this show, it's Wednesday, you know what I mean? And it's hard sometimes with... depending on the banks and everything.
2: Yeah, the transfers.
1: So like business day.
2: This is urgent.
1: Yes, absolutely. Oh, my gosh. Man. You know, guys, this is another...
2: got secondhand stress from that.
1: Reason. This is another call. We could have a whole show about co-signers. This is why you do not co-sign. And it is because the person who is taking out the loan, the bank does not trust.
2: I don't care how much you love them.
1: No.
2: Because here's what happens.
1: Best friend.
2: The relationship is destroyed forever. So how is that for loving them?
1: Yep. You know, we love the Camels. And if you and Whitney ever came and said...
2: would you co-sign for us?
1: Yeah, I would say, I love you. I love you, George and Whitney. And then, no. That's all you got to say. No.
2: No.
1: No.
2: And I'm a people pleaser.
1: Can't.
2: I want to be helpful. And I still wouldn't
1: because
2: co-sign.
1: Because it's not helpful. It's not helpful to the person. They're not... at a good standing place to even be going into debt.
2: What that says, the lender said, I can't afford a house, but he said, if you can promise that you'll pay it, they'll let me have it.
1: Yes. Oh, man. This happened. And, I mean, it sounds like Veronica's pretty much done with the brother-in-law. But what's sad is that just that it ruins
2: it's
1: the relationship. It puts a bad taste in your mouth about the person.
2: He's not showing up to Thanksgiving.
1: And then if
2: even if you invited him.
1: Yes. And then if he didn't pay some of his stuff back to them, I mean, like all of it, it's just... it's not good. It takes a strain on a relationship. It is not helpful to people, okay? So you are not mean if you say, no, I will not co-sign. Yeah. We're not co-signing. I'm sorry.
2: And if you co-signed on anything, you better keep up with what's going on with that thing. I would have known the HOA fee wasn't paid month one.
1: Oh, man.
2: I'd be getting notifications and emails.
1: If you can get out of it in any way, if they can refinance, I'd get out, right? If you are in one, if there's a way to get out. So make that all be a warning call out there. So Veronica, I'm so sorry you're going through that, but I think there's hope on the other end. Thank God you have that stock, because that is going to help you guys in the meantime. But man, that's tough.

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2: I said, what would you rather do? Would you rather have us do this or not? They said, we would much prefer a deal.
1: The U.S. is pausing attacks on Iran as President Trump pursues a possible agreement with Tehran. Trump says the deal would include reopening the Strait of Hormuz and ending Iran's nuclear threat. The State Department is urging Americans in the region to prepare for possible evacuation. Senate Republicans have blocked a resolution that would have required President Trump to withdraw troops from Iran.
3: Republican Senators Susan Collins, Lisa Murkowski, and Rand Paul joined Democrats in support.
4: On this vote, the yeas are 49, the nays are 50, and the motion is not agreed to.
3: Thursday's vote came as lawmakers continue to debate the expanding conflict, with concerns growing over the safety of U.S. service members and rising energy prices. John Summers, USA Radio News.
1: The president is warning of future border surges.
5: President Trump is warning that the United States could face a migrant crisis similar to the one unfolding in Spain if Republicans lose upcoming elections. Trump pointed to a surge of migrants entering Spain's Ceuta region from Morocco. Democrats have challenged his claims, while Republicans say the situation underscores the need for stronger border enforcement and immigration policies. Ron Warner, USA Radio News.
1: Health and Human Services Secretary Robert F. Kennedy Jr. says parents should vaccinate their children against measles as cases continue to rise nationwide. He appeared on CNN's State of the Union.
6: A measles vaccine is effective. It stops measles in about 97% of the cases. So people should get vaccinated.
1: A Johns Hopkins tracker shows nearly 2,300 confirmed U.S. cases, surpassing last year's total. Oil price check. West Texas Intermediate, the domestic U.S. crude benchmark, is at $81 a barrel, while Brent crude, the foreign market benchmark, is at $84 a barrel. From America's News Network, USA Radio News.
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9: This fire is challenging to fight because it's really windy today as well as hot and dry. And so the fire was spotting in front of itself, which makes it harder to contain.
1: A fast-moving wildfire is exploding in California's wine country.
10: CAL FIRE says the Feliz Fire broke out in Mendocino County north of San Francisco Saturday afternoon and blew up from 40 acres to over 500 in less than 3 hours. Officials say the wildfire is racing through dry vegetation at a dangerous rate and at last check had grown to over 840 acres and was still only 5% contained. An evacuation order has been issued in the town of Hopland, and a portion of U.S. Highway 101 has been closed due to the wildfire. I'm Lisa Taylor.
1: Power outages at SeaWorld San Diego caused disruptions for guests.
11: The power went out for a second straight day Saturday at the popular marine and amusement park.
12: I just felt so bad. It's so disappointing.
11: Jenny Harris drove from Northern California to bring her granddaughter to SeaWorld, but found rides and attractions closed for a second straight day thanks to the power interruptions. A concert by Jordan Sparks was also canceled. Some guests said even bathrooms were unavailable.
12: It's very disappointing. I think it was more disappointing for me than for her.
11: Park officials said power was restored late Saturday. SeaWorld hasn't said what caused the outages. Harris ended up taking her granddaughter to the beach instead. I'm Rich Cassone.
1: A discarded SpaceX Falcon 9 rocket stage is expected to crash into the moon early Wednesday after traveling around 5,400 miles per hour. Astronomers say the 5-ton spacecraft will vaporize on impact, creating a flash and a new lunar crater. For USA Radio News, I'm Anthony Lucero.
13: 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I just want to warn you, traffic is tough out there.
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If you're planning a summer trip, you're probably spending a lot of time getting everything ready because responsible people prepare for things that matter. And travel has a way of reminding us life can change fast. That's why I recommend Mama Bear Legal Forms. See, a lot of people put off getting a will because they think it's expensive or they'll have to deal with lawyers. But without a will, your family's left trying to figure out who gets what and who takes care of your children instead of grieving. 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

0: Welcome back to The Ramsey Show in the Fairwinds Credit Union Studio. I'm George Camel here with Jade Warshaw. Stacy is up next in Tampa, Florida. What's going on, Stacy?
1: Hi, George and Jade. Thank you for accepting my call. Actually, I'm trying to keep from going back to a shelter.
0: Oh, my goodness. A homeless shelter?
1: I recently got out of it about 3 4 months ago. I managed to save $500 since I got out of there. But I owe the IRS and child support, and child support has already put in, as I called them, I made a mistake to call the IRS and child support thinking that this child would pay payments with them. But now they're wanting each one was $750 a month.
0: So IRS wants $750 a month and child support is $750 a month?
1: Yeah.
0: Okay.
2: When you called,
1: the kind of money I cannot afford.
2: When you called them, what were you hoping to do?
1: I mean, I figured I could maybe $201 and the other one maybe $300.
2: Okay.
0: So you thought it'd be a much lower payment, yeah. And they said, nope, this is what it's going to be.
1: Yes.
0: Wow.
1: And I was,
0: are you working right now?
1: From a shelter. I am.
0: Okay, what are you doing for work, and how much do you make?
1: I'm a front desk for a surgeon's receptionist. And I make $2,500, give or take, a month after taxes.
0: Okay.
2: Is that 40 hours a week?
1: Yeah.
0: All right. What's your living situation right now?
1: I'm currently renting a high-efficiency house.
0: How much is that a month?
1: That's all I can afford currently. $1,000.
0: Okay. So $1,000 a month, and then if you owed this child support and IRS, that's $1,500 extra, which is all of your income gone, and you haven't even put food on the table.
1: Or my phone, or my bus pass, because I don't have a vehicle either. That's why I'm trying to save money.
0: How are you getting to work right now?
1: I'm literally starting first bus route. I take the bus.
0: Okay. Oh, my goodness. I'm so sorry. Mm-hmm. What happened that got you into this situation originally?
1: Mental health, nervous breakdowns. I have 39 years of trauma.
0: Oh, wow.
1: So I unfortunately keep going into depression and attempt suicide. And
0: do you have medical support right now?
1: From the state. Yes, that's the other thing I need to mention into. I have to go to therapy every week to keep me going. That's the reason I came to Florida, to run away from all my trauma. I literally came to Florida about 6 7 months ago. No, about a year, actually. Now that I think about it, I just, 8 months in the shelter. So, yeah. It's been tough, but I refuse to go back to a shelter. I've never been, and I never want to do it again. Mm. That one time was more than enough. And I need to get mentally healthy and pay off my debt.
0: How much debt do you owe total?
1: Give or take about $35,000 between the IRS and the child support.
0: Okay. And is there a judgment against you for these?
1: Yes, because in the divorce, my ex-husband owed property taxes, so they gave them to me, and he took my 401k, my pension, my house, my car. He took everything because of a nervous breakdown.
0: Mm-hmm. Wow.
1: So I have
0: your,
1: now his,
0: your wages are being debt. Garnished for these payments to the IRS and child support?
1: Not yet. They are in the process of it. Not with the IRS. And the IRS right now currently, I'm trying to make $50 payments here and there whenever I can. Mm-hmm. Since they removed me from the, what is it called, where they don't give you, it's when I was in the shelter, I was desperate and I called them and told them my situation. And they put me on something where they do not charge me interest for a little bit while I was in
0: deferment.
1: The shelter.
0: Mm-hmm.
1: Yeah, but when I started saving money and I wanted to, get started and catch up on everything, I called them up and I told them, okay, so I'm currently working. I want to make payment plan that I can afford so I can pay off this debt. They removed me from that no interest thing. The gentleman that I spoke to, he told me that she was going through. I was like, no, don't do anything right now. It's like, I'm literally just out of the shelter. I'm just not getting on my feet. I need a little bit of time. But unfortunately, the gentleman went ahead and removed me from that. So now I'm starting to create interest once again on the IRS. And with the child support, I called them and I told them that wasn't in a payment plan. And they told me, and I also modified my child support because I can no longer afford $500 a month.
0: Yeah, that's a huge chunk of your income.
1: My income has gone down.
0: So they should adjust that, and I would fight for that.
2: Can you get that before?
1: I tried, but this is it. No, they said 2028 is when they can do a modification because they sent the paperwork to the shelter. However, the shelter either returned it, misplaced it. I don't know, but I did not get the paperwork. So now they're saying because they sent me the paperwork to the shelter and I never responded, I'm no longer eligible for them to modify my child support.
0: Okay. Do you have a social worker that you're connected to?
1: For the shelter, yes, I do have a social worker.
0: I would lean on them to see what resources are available, what programs are available to help you get your head above water right now and even fight for you because you're doing a lot. You're doing a lot to just try to fight these things, pay what you can, go to work every day. So in my mind, number one, you got to take care of you. Because if you don't have your mental health and physical health, you can't go to work. And if you can't go to work, you don't have an income. If you don't have an income, we're going to be back in the shelter. So that's how I would prioritize it. And you need to put food on the table first. So here's what you need to focus on with your $2,500 bucks a month. The four walls. Food, utilities, housing, transportation. Like your bus pass. And that might mean we don't have a car for the foreseeable future. But at least we can keep the bills paid, the lights on, we can eat. And beyond that, insurance. Any insurance you have to pay, let's make sure we have that covered. And if that means you can't pay whoever else, that's tough cookies. And we can deal with the ramifications of that later. But the IRS is the one that is not going to go away. And so we want to get them off our back and see if they can lower that payment. It sounds like you've tried to talk to them. They haven't been super reasonable. But you simply do not have the money to pay. So at some point, they're going to have to give in and go, all right, $300 a month is what we'll take on a payment plan. And same with the child support.
1: I did, when they sent me the court documents indicating that they were going to start segregating my my check from child support, I did appeal for it and explain my situation once again. So I'm still waiting on that. I just did that last week, the appeal.
2: And in the meantime,
1: I'm waiting on that.
2: In the meantime, look for whatever extra work that you can be doing that's within walking distance, that's within bus pass distance. Even a couple hundred extra dollars in your pocket is going to go a really, really long way to make you feel a little bit more secure in all this.
0: Even asking at work, is there extra work I can do, overtime, come in on the weekends, anything to bring in a couple extra $100, that is breathing room for you. We're wishing you the best.

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2: Hey, what's up? 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Listen, I need everyone to put your phones down. Yes, put it down. 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

0: Okay.
1: We
0: Where is that
1: clear.
0: money going
1: Yeah,
0: right now?
1: To college.
0: Okay. So when you say to college, where is the current college savings?
1: 529s.
0: Great. How much is in the 529s across all of them?
1: Okay. After we paid for our first year of our first daughter, we are down to about 20
0: okay.
1: left. And that will get us through that, plus what we're putting in. We're putting in the 1,000 from the condo, plus from our monthly budget, another 1,000. So between the two, we can pay for another full year. And then our second daughter goes in, and we can get about halfway through that year, and then we're going to run out of that 529.
0: Okay.
2: It almost feels like a bit of a no-brainer, I think, to me, because knowing that there's two behind you that are coming, I would, you know, and the condo's cool. It's cash flowing. It's not like it's like changing your life, the $1,000 a month. But in many ways, this is the college fund that you should have been building from the beginning.
1: Yeah.
0: So I know you love it. And now what you can see is, hey, this was kind of a secret blessing.
2: Yeah.
0: This helped us cash flow college. None of the kids are going to have student loans. But that also means we need to reset the conversation with the kids, that we're not about to walk into the mall and just buy whatever we want,
2: right.
0: go to whatever school
1: right.
0: we want.
1: No.
0: We are going into this store with a shopping list. Here's what we can do. Here's what we're not going to get. Because if you give a kid carte blanche to go anywhere in the world, they're going to choose anywhere in the world. When you tell them, hey, we're going to cover 4 years at an in-state school, and you're going to work your tail off and apply for scholarships and grants, now we're all in agreement on what the plan
2: is. You guys set the budget ahead of time and make them align to the budget. Because my guess is you probably want to take some of this money and chuck it towards your current home, right? Get that
1: Absolutely.
2: Paid off.
0: And your freshman's not going to be happy about this because he saw the other siblings get to do whatever the flip they wanted. Right? There's going to be a little bit of, it's not fair.
1: Right.
0: Why'd they get to go out of state?
1: Yeah. No, I got you. And that's definitely, we are already having those conversations.
2: Yeah.
0: Good. And here's the math on this, Christy. You sell that condo, you pocket $250 in a high-yield savings account even, that'll net you about $700 a month just from the interest off of that, with no hassle, no landlording, plus your $250 principal.
1: And then just take from that and pay as we go?
0: Exactly.
1: Okay.
0: Now, you could shovel a lot of that into the 529. It doesn't have a whole lot of time to grow and have the, you know, compound growth. But it's still nice to have that grow for the next 4 years for your high schooler.
1: Right. And we get in Virginia, a nice tax break.
0: That's great. On top of the tax-free withdrawals for qualified education expenses, that's personally what I would do. And the 529 plan is great for that because there's no income limits. The contribution limits are virtually unlimited. And so that becomes your glorified college savings account, that condo. So I would grieve it, say goodbye to the condo, get rid of the renters as soon as you can, and enjoy debt-free education for all three of those kiddos. It'll be worth it.

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0: Most people know me as the guy who did stupid with a lot of zeros on the end. 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
2: Hey guys, Rachel Cruz here. 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
0: Hey, guys, Dave Ramsey here. 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
3: 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And today we're going to break down one of the questions we received this week. Here it is. Why should I set aside 15% to retirement before paying off my mortgage?
4: I love this question. We get this a lot. And one of the reasons is compound interest is really time sensitive, right, guys? 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So important there. And the truth is your mortgage has a fixed payoff date regardless of when you attack it extra hard. Of course, we want you to do that at some point, but
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4: right,
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4: The problem is if you skip investing and you pay the mortgage faster, you arrive at a paid for house, which is kind of nice, but then your retirement is very thin and that doesn't feel very good either.
3: You're scrambling
4: to catch up. So there's a way to do this, guys, and the Ramsey plan lets you do both.
3: So check out Ask Ramsey. It'll walk you through your financial goals based on your specific situation. 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Braylon is in Austin, Texas up next. Braylon, welcome to the show.
5: Hi, thank you so much for taking my call. My boyfriend loves this show, and I've been debating back and forth on a life upgrade, I would say, a car upgrade.
4: Okay.
5: Specifically.
3: Tell us more.
5: Yes. So I'm really wanting to upgrade to a luxury car. I do work in real estate, so clients see my car from time to time. Right now, I drive a 2021 Toyota Camry, and there's quite nothing wrong with it, and I do not have a car payment. But I've had a really good year the last 2 years in real estate, and I'm wanting an upgrade, so I wanted to hear y'all's thoughts.
4: I want to know the number one driver. Is the number one driver, I have the money to do this and I earned it? Or is the number one driver, I'm a real estate agent and I want people to think that I do really well, so I want to drive a really nice car?
5: It's honestly split 50-50. Like, when I get in a car, I want to feel like I'm in something really updated and I have worked really hard and I know I deserve that.
4: Uh-huh.
5: And there's a little bit of that too. Yeah, I do want people to know that they're well taken care of and, you know, I'm a great real estate agent.
3: Okay. What's this car going to cost?
5: Around 70K.
3: And what are you making a year?
5: So far this year, I've made 280.
3: Whoa,
4: good job.
5: Thank you. Last year, I did 428.
4: So you didn't need the car to smash it at real estate.
3: Yeah, there's people driving luxury cars that suck at real estate.
4: Uh-huh.
3: I just want to let you know that.
4: In spite of that.
3: So
4: good job.
3: I don't want you to think that car is the difference maker, that you're going to get clients. You're already doing it in your Camry. So clearly nobody's reaching out to you because of your cool car. Is what I'm trying to say.
5: Thank you.
3: So I want to free you of that. That no matter what car you drive, you're just a really good real estate agent who helps people.
4: Yeah. The question is, do you have 70,000 saved?
5: My net worth right now, my boyfriend does all my investing for me, so shout out Joe, he's listening right now.
4: Did you say your boyfriend does all your investing for you?
5: Yeah.
4: Just as a guy, or is he
3: just like a finance nerd and he's like, hey, I'll get
5: no,
3: you set
5: he
3: up?
5: Just like he just loves investing. He works in like investment properties.
4: And do you know how it's being invested, or you're just like, here you go, Joe, you got it?
5: I do. I'm sat next to him when he does it. He's teaching me, so
4: okay.
5: I taught my friends too.
3: Okay.
4: I'm a little concerned, but let's move on to the next
3: topic. What is your net worth?
5: My net worth is at 380 right now.
4: Good job.
3: Your total. Okay, so where did all the money go?
5: What do you mean?
3: Because you said you made 428 last year, but your net worth is 380.
5: We had some big purchases like last year, I guess. I'm not quite sure, to be honest.
4: Your net worth is 380, or you have 380 in invested?
5: I have... my net worth is, I don't know the Joe question, to be honest.
4: Well, that's why I wanted to make sure.
3: Net worth is
4: I know
3: big
4: Joe
3: picture.
4: Was helping.
3: Net worth is assets minus liabilities.
5: He says my net worth is 380. I told him I was calling today. I was like asking him all these questions.
3: So you said we had big purchases. What does that mean?
5: I bought him World Cup tickets for his birthday.
3: Wow.
4: But that's not.
3: Okay.
4: That shouldn't be. I mean, it's expensive, but to George's point, if you made four, you know, four something last year,
3: like where did all that go?
4: Say again?
5: I had to pay taxes.
4: Yes, that's true. Okay, so let me ask you these questions. How much do you have in liquid cash?
5: I'm not sure.
4: See, this is why I don't like Joe doing this, because you
3: if you have
4: need
3: to go,
4: to
3: I gotta ask
4: numbers.
3: Joe for how much I have in checking, we have a problem.
4: Yeah.
3: What is in your checking / savings across those two?
5: Probably around 70 right now in my checking. But then I have about 40, maybe 80 invested into Roth.
4: 40
5: I'm
4: or 80?
5: I'm banking on the numbers right now, and I don't have all the – I don't have the sheet in front of me, but we have a sheet of
4: it. Braylon, this is what I'm going to say to you. This is aside from the car. I really want you to know you work really hard. You're really good at your job. You make a lot of money for a single individual. You should know where all your dollars are, especially if you're saying you want to buy a luxury vehicle. One of the caveats to being able to really spending that kind of money and feeling good about it is knowing that I am a keeper of the funds. Like, I know how I'm spending my money. I know where every dime is going. There's you want that backing this purchase, because that lets me know that you, not Joe, but you are a financially responsible adult. And so I want you to have that clarity on your numbers to feel really good about it. I don't want you to have to go to him and say, Joe, what do you think? I want you to be able to look
5: definitely.
4: At the number. You know what I'm saying? You deserve that with all the work you've put into this. Okay.
5: And this is new. Like, I just started this the last 2 years. So I am still learning, and I didn't learn, like, no one taught me about money.
4: Really.
5: I totally get it.
4: He's
5: the first one, and it is overwhelming, you know, working as much as I do and then having to learn about it all this.
4: But 2 years,
5: we're in the process.
4: But I'm going to push you on this. It doesn't take 2 years to do a budget and be able to look and say, here's how much I have in savings and here's how much I have in my checking. That doesn't take 2 years. I want you to know those numbers tonight.
3: And you help people with numbers all day long in real estate. You know how much your clients have in savings, but you don't know how much you have.
5: Okay, wait, he sent it to me. He's listening right now.
4: Good old
3: okay,
4: Joe.
3: Good.
5: Okay, like in my checking, I have 50.
3: Okay,
4: good.
5: In high yields, I have about 5. That was a deduction because of tax. We had to move stuff over to pay. I obviously had a big chunk to pay on that. Robinhood is actually 300.
3: 300,000 invested?
5: Yes.
4: Okay, I thought so. Okay. I thought that was
3: well,
4: your retirement.
3: We're not
4: going
3: to touch invested money. So let's use future income. But here's the parameter. You're not going to buy a brand new car right now, even if you had 70 grand to spend on it.
5: That was my question, too, is like leasing, financing.
3: No.
5: What are y'all's thoughts on that?
3: No chance.
4: No lease.
3: You're going to pay
4: no
3: cash,
4: finance.
3: And you're going to buy a used luxury car.
4: And it sounds like you've got maybe around 45 to spend, because what I'd want for you, if you said 50 in checking, 5 in high yield savings, and the rest is invested – I'd be thinking, okay, I want 3 to 6 months of expenses that's liquid. So I would move whatever 6 months of your expenses are into that high yield savings. That's an emergency fund. And then whatever is left, that's kind of your car fund.
3: And I would separate the two. Open up a different high yield savings account called car fund. And once you have, let's say, 40, 50 grand in there, you go buy yourself a nice used luxury vehicle. So what kind of car are you looking at? I'm sure you already know exactly the make, model, and trim level.
5: I really like the Mercedes GLC coupes or the GLE coupes.
4: Listen, I like this for you.
5: Yeah.
3: So that's
5: Thank
3: 70
5: you.
3: Grand new, right?
5: Yeah.
3: Here's the good news.
5: The GLE
3: Mercedes
5: would,
3: go down in value
5: would,
3: heavily. So you can go buy a 2022 version of that. That's still super nice, low mileage, and you can go pay cash for that once you have the money. But you got to get your money in order. Right now it's a mess. You make great money, and you got nothing to show for it in savings.
4: Yeah.
3: So let's get control of that before we start buying super nice things.
4: Yeah, and we'll give you a copy of we'll give you every dollar, and we'll give you a copy of the Total Money Makeover. Read that, and you don't need Joe for that. You can do that on your own, and you should.
3: Take a back seat, Joe. She's got this one.

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5: 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Listen, I need everyone to put your phones down. Yes, put it down. 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

0: 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I'm George Camel here with Jade Warshaw, taking your calls at 888-825-5225. We'll try to help you take the right next step with your life and your money. Sarah is up in New York City. What's going on, Sarah?
1: Hi, thank you for taking my call.
0: Absolutely.
1: My question is, my parents, they're pressuring me to sign a $250,000 HELOC, and I feel very uncomfortable doing it.
0: You should.
1: They already owe me $20,000.
2: Oh, man.
0: So they went, hey, Bank of Sarah hooked us up last time. Let's try to 10X our loan.
2: Why is this even a conversation? Why is this even gone beyond the point of an immediate no?
1: Honestly, they cannot pay their debts. And I'm very worried for my little siblings.
2: Mm. Okay.
0: Because the siblings are living with them. You are not.
1: Yes. No, I'm also living with them as well.
0: Oh, wow.
2: How old are you?
1: Very hectic. I'm 23.
2: Okay. And how old are the siblings?
1: They're 14 and 8.
2: Okay. 14 and 8. And is the HELOC, you said they can't pay their debts. So is the HELOC supposed to be used to pay the debts? Is that the point?
1: Yes. But the thing is, another twist. They already took a HELOC on our primary home. They want to take a HELOC out on their rental property.
2: Oh, boy.
0: What's the rental property worth?
1: It's worth about $950,000.
0: And what do they owe?
1: They owe $250,000.
0: So they got 700 grand sitting in equity in that thing.
1: Yes, but
0: why not sell it?
1: They refuse. I guess they want to keep it in the family, but... Honestly,
0: there's not going to be anything to keep in the family if they keep this up. They're going to HELOC their way into oblivion to where there's no equity anywhere. And they're going to be forced to sell it one day. So, no. The easy answer is you get to say no.
2: Go back to the kids, though. When you say you're worried about them, in your mind, what do you think is going to happen?
1: I'm worried that there's not going to be any money left for them. And they're...
0: Like as far as inheritance?
1: Yeah. And then I also think, I feel like the primary house is going to get foreclosed on because they have no cash.
2: But they do have, here's the problem. What you're saying is likely true. Maybe they will get foreclosed on. Maybe they will destroy any inheritance or anything like that over the course of time. All those things are very possible. So hear me say that, because if they don't change course, yeah, they're really setting that path for themselves very clearly.
0: Inheritance is the last thing I'm worried about.
2: Yeah. And the truth is, if they do foreclose, the truth is they do have some assets here that they have at their disposal if they choose to do so. The hard part here is these are grown adults who are going to make their own choices. And the hard part is you just having to sit back and watch despite them maybe having some better, you know, advice, them not taking the advice. That's the hard part. If you had told me, hey, I'm really worried that the kids aren't having food at night or they're, you know, the lights are getting cut off and things like that, I think we'd be in a different discussion right now. But if truly your only worry is, gosh, when we become adults, there's not going to be any inheritance, I don't know that there's much you can do to stop that.
1: Yeah, that's true. I also, I feel like the lights might come off because my parents, they don't work. They're both retired, and they don't have any cash.
2: Well,
1: like, at all.
2: You're there. Are you there without? Yeah. Are you there staying rent free, or what's your deal being there?
1: No, I give them $1,000 every month.
2: So why don't you? Let me say this: instead of you giving them $1,000 in cash, why don't you say, "I will pay the utilities. If I'm going to be there, I'm going to pay the water, so that you know that those things stay on, and you know maybe the other bits you pay groceries or whatever it is that you're doing. But in this case, I would be hard pressed to be handing somebody my money in cash, hoping that they're doing the right thing with it, which is keeping the utilities on them in the place that I'm living. Yeah.
0: If your family's livelihood is at stake, you need to get involved. And that does not mean you need to loan the money. It means you need to be involved with the budget and paying the bills. And you might need to take responsibility because these grown adults have chosen not to.
2: Why are you living there?
1: Well, I still have like one more class left for college, so I was going to take that class, and then in December I was thinking about moving. I have about $60,000 saved.
2: You want to know what? You want to know what I think? I think that dysfunction is magnetic. And it has a way of pulling us in and pulling us, and not just physically, but even mental. When you're around dysfunction, before you know it, you're starting to act in dysfunctional ways, and you're starting to consider doing things that you know are dysfunctional.
0: It's like a vortex you get sucked into.
2: Like the fact that you're even calling us concerned about what do I do here lets me know, man, this dysfunction is really having a pull on you. I think I'd get the heck out of that situation. And it's not to say you don't talk to them or see them or interact with them. I'm not saying cut them off by any means. I'm just saying you've got money. You're 23 years old. You're grown. Go and start your life and start on a healthy path.
1: I agree.
0: So they have $1,000 coming in from you. They have rental property money coming in. I assume they have Social Security. Any other sources of income?
1: No. Oh, they also have another rental property as well.
0: Where's all their money going?
1: Bills, they're backed up on everything.
0: So it's all going to bad debts?
1: Yeah.
0: They're trying to keep up with?
1: Yeah, he has about, I think, $100,000 in credit card debt.
2: How old are they?
1: My dad's 70 and my mom's 50.
2: Okay, so older parents.
0: Can she work?
1: Yeah. I think she's going to start working. She never worked before, but she's going to start. She's going to have to get a job.
0: No time like the present. So how much debt do they have total? Do you know? Between all the T-locks and consumer debts?
1: I think about $800,000.
0: Okay. And they have at least $700,000 locked up in this rental property, number one. What's the second property worth and what is owed on it?
1: That's debt-free. They owe about – they don't owe anything, but it's worth about $400,000.
0: Okay. So they have $1.1 million that they have access to if they chose to sell one of these properties or both of them.
2: They're not in the red. They just have a lot of risk in their life.
0: Yeah.
1: That's true.
0: So but you can show them that, hey, mom and dad, I'm not going to co-sign anything. But what I can help you do is come up with a plan to get out of this if you're willing to listen to me. If you don't want my advice, fine. But that's all I'm able to help with at this point in my life.
1: That's true. I'm also afraid that they're not going to pay me back.
0: They're not.
2: They're not going to pay you back. Certainly they're not.
1: Yeah.
0: What makes you think they would?
2: I would be shook.
0: Because they said they would?
1: Yeah. I mean, you know, it's your parents. You know, I would think they would pay you back.
2: It's not about that. It's you can tell by people's patterns of behavior what they're most likely to do.
0: I'm sure they want to pay you back. I'm sure somewhere deep in their heart they feel for you, going, man, we really need to get her money back. But they've got 1,000 things going on, and you might get it back in inheritance one day. Mm-hmm. But at this point, there's still a lot of life to live for these kids and for your mom and for your dad. So in the meantime, we need to clean this mess up, and you might need to show them how bad this really is and that debt is not the answer because it got us where we are today. Another HELOC isn't going to solve anything, is it?
1: No.
0: It's all about the behavior that got us here, and they're not willing to change that, and you can't change them.
2: No, you can't change them.
0: That's why I don't want you to get involved.
2: Yeah, you can't change them, and I think you need to move out. I go back to my point. If I'm you, this weekend, that's my fun. I'm going out and I'm apartment hunting. You've got $60,000 saved, which is amazing. Go put it to good use.
0: Oh, parents, please do not put your kid in this position. This is abuse on several levels.

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0: Most people know me as the guy who did stupid with a lot of zeros on the end. I made my first $1 million in my 20s the wrong way and then went bankrupt. That's when I set out to learn God's ways of managing money and developed the Ramsey Baby Steps. 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

0: would go.
1: Yeah.
0: I'm not sure that we would stay. I think the part that might be hard financially is that we would possibly be living on just my income for a while, and the rent where I'm interviewing is more expensive.
2: Because you won't be able to find a job or what?
0: It'd probably be more until we can find childcare, because we'd be trying to enroll. But the area, a lot of these sites are in rural, really rural areas with not a lot of resources.
1: Well, let's do it. Let's give you a fair order to make this move. So the first thing that you would need to do before you transfer or before you get yourself fired because you pulled the fire alarm, you need to make sure he has a new job. Right? Like that's thing one, because you don't want to go somewhere. If you can have him locked in and you locked in, I think that's a good thing.
2: And we can figure out childcare. You've got options.
1: Yeah.
2: You could hire a nanny for 6 months if you needed to.
1: Mm-hmm. Yeah, for sure.
2: And it'd still be worth him working.
1: And if you know where the transfers send you, then you can, he can start to look in those areas prior to prior to you actually requesting the transfer or prior to you getting fired. I don't know. I'm not going to tell you to get fired on purpose.
2: Truthfully,
1: but
2: Lauren, I would be contacting an employment attorney.
1: I know, that's
2: they're
1: going
2: to be looking into the fine print of this. They can read these contracts backwards and forwards and tell you what your actual options are versus just our opinions based on hearsay.
1: Absolutely, because we've never seen it. Yeah.
2: But if I'm in your shoes, I'm going to be taking the contract, uploading it to AI, talking to the employment attorney and seeing what all of my options are, and this choosing one that is the sort of path of least resistance here that's going to involve the least amount of pain. But it sounds like either way, it's going to be a tough go for the next couple of years, whether you stay, whether you move. And, you know, 3 years feels like a long time. In the scope of your whole life, you're going to go, man, remember that time we had to move 10 hours away for 3 years?
1: Yeah, it can feel very short, too. Yeah.
2: Oh, man. That
1: but
2: is wild.
1: The bigger lesson, let's talk about the bigger lesson that might be in this whole thing. This was golden handcuffs if I've ever seen it before.
2: Yeah.
1: To stepping sign up for something.
2: This, knowing that I would have to pay 3x the amount.
1: Yes.
2: And knowing that it was over $250,000, which equals three times that.
1: And you're going into the unknown. Yeah, you're going into the unknown for it. Ooh, lordy.
2: Yeah. That's the financial equivalent of having to hand over a kidney.
1: Oh, gosh.
2: Would not recommend.

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1: When you're stuck in a cycle with money, you know, two steps forward, one step back, it can feel like you're losing your mind. 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
0: Hey guys, Rachel Cruz here. So many parents I talk to lately feel a little lost when it comes to talking to their kids about money. It comes up when I'm coaching people and even in

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3: Hi, George. Thank you for taking my call.
2: Sure.
3: My question is it worth it for me and my two siblings to fix up our mother's house? It's got a lot of foundation, plumbing, roofing, the regular issues, or should we just sell it as is?
2: Woof. What's it going to cost to get it back to a decent condition?
3: Well, the foundation, the quote we got was $13,000. It needs 28 piers. But if you fix the foundation, you in turn, of course, have to do the plumbing and the windows and the roof and so forth.
2: We're basically rebuilding this house.
3: Pretty much. And she owes $8,000 on it because she and my dad, God love them, you know, wanted us to have these great childhoods. So they just kept refinancing the house. And it's obviously very sentimental. And every time we bring it up to her, you know, it's very emotional. But a portion of her ceiling fell a couple weeks ago.
0: Oh,
3: and
0: no.
3: Yeah, we had a contractor come by and, you know, put some plywood up. And so now, of course, mom thinks, oh, okay, this is great. It'll last another year. And I'm like, Mom, this is so unsafe. But
4: how old is she, Mom?
3: She's 78.
4: And when you've said to her, I feel like our options, Mom, are we can start to do the work on this house or we can sell it, what does she say?
3: She says, where am I going to go if I sell it?
4: Yeah, that's what I want to know.
3: Well, where she would go is my sister has offered to let her live with her and her family. My husband and I have room. Or we could find her a nice little apartment where she doesn't have to stress over these issues. But it depends on the day, honestly, when I ask her.
4: Is she well?
3: She's very well.
4: Okay.
3: she's active. Yes.
5: Mm-hmm. But she has no money other than Social Security?
3: She has $2,200 a month from Social Security and about $500 a month from an annuity. I started her on a budget, and she's got about a $400 a month margin. I mean, she doesn't have the money to fix it. She's
5: okay.
3: Asking if we want to fix it, and then we get the house when she passes.
4: What's it worth?
3: The value on this Dallas County Central Appraisal District is about $265 to $270.
5: Is that if you fixed it?
3: Correct. That is if we fixed
4: it. Okay.
3: She's received a couple of, you know, these internet offers, which I told her to stop looking at.
5: Oh, gosh.
3: We'll
5: buy your house in cash today.
4: What's the what would be the as-is price? Have you talked to a realtor about that?
3: Well, I've talked to two of the contractors that have been out who are builders, and one of us gave us an offer of $140,000.
5: Okay. So all is not lost. You could walk away from this with $120,000 probably after fees?
3: I think that's about what I figured.
4: I'd still have a realtor look at it and make sure, because, I mean, that guy might have just been trying to take advantage of a situation. I'm not saying he's a bad guy, but
5: at least we have a floor.
4: Yeah.
5: We know someone will give you $140,000.
3: Barely.
5: So now I'm going to go, who's the highest bidder, and work with a pro real estate agent who can get rid of this thing. I personally don't think it's worth all of you chipping in all of your money to hopefully get this thing back to working condition so that one day we can keep the sentimental value of this house.
3: Okay.
5: I don't know who's going to want it at that point, who's going to live there. Are you going to turn it into a rental? Because at that point, how sentimental was it?
3: Well, it does have – she has a lot of what am I trying to say? It's a big lot, so if a builder did tear it down, he could probably build two or three homes, the corner lot in a – you know.
5: Wow, so you might be able to get a nice offer on this thing because the land is worth more than the house that's sitting on it.
3: 100%.
4: Interesting.
5: I don't think it's worth rebuilding. This is a lot of hassle, a lot of siblings' money tied up in this thing. Everyone's going to want to get their money back out, so now it's going to be a fight of when are we going to sell this so I can get my share out. I think it's going to cause more familiar harm than it's going to be, you know, precious sentimental family time.
4: Let me ask you this, because I would wonder, these are the questions, if I were in your shoes today and I were making the decision, I would want to know exactly what the house plus the land would be worth, and I want you to really do your due diligence on that. I'd want to know with the fix and without, and then take that margin between the two amounts and go, okay, how much money do we truly have to invest into this? And if it really is a fraction of the amount that you would bank off of getting it fixed, then I'd be asking myself the question, can I do this in cash? Do I need to even include the siblings? Because that might make it easier and to just know, hey, later on I'm getting this is what I put in, I'm getting that money out plus whatever our split is or whatever, and maybe not involve as many people. Because if you find that there's a lot of money that's going to be left on the table, there might be something that's worth doing in cash if you can afford it. Now, if you can't afford any of this, it's a moot point.
3: Well, between the three of us, we can afford to do it. My brother has expressed interest in buying the house, but my point to him was, if we fix this house up, then I want my money out.
4: Yeah.
3: You know, if you get this house, I want my money back.
5: I just called it. I knew this would happen, Chris. This is what happens when siblings get involved financially. But now there's so much emotion wrapped up in it. And what would mom want? So because of that, and here's the problem. You might put $100,000 into this, and some builder comes along, couldn't give a rip about it. He's going to tear it down anyways. So you don't ROI on it. He probably would have given you the same offer if you had done nothing to it. So that's why I would do all of my homework, like Jade said, figure out, here's what it would truly cost to rebuild. Here's what we could then get for it. Here's what a builder would be willing to pay for it. Mm-hmm. Here's where we're going to put mom. Mm-hmm. Here's where we're going to put her money to afford that, and come up with a game plan all together as siblings.
3: Okay. The harder part, of course, is the sentimental part of it. It's just hard for her to do that. And that's, you know, that's emotional, and that's something we have to work with her on. So, you know, as they get older, they have their routine. They know where everything is, and they like what they do, and they don't want to change anything.
5: Just imagine, though, if she's in a place where the roof isn't about to fall on her.
3: Yeah.
5: That's pretty comforting.
3: That's what I told her. She says, God will provide. And I'm like, Mom, God provided you a sign by having the roof cave in. It's time to go. The ceiling. It's time to go. And she just says, we'll keep praying on it. But I love her. But
5: sometimes God provides with wise counsel to avoid us bringing harm to ourselves. So it looks a lot of different ways.
3: Good point.
5: So that things. I can't help you convince a 78-year-old woman to let go of a home. That's beyond me. But I think what you can do is show her all the facts and say, hey, Mom, we're not going to put all this money in to fix it up. And here's what we can get for it. Here's what we're going to do with that money. We found you an awesome place. Let's go check it out together. Or you're going to go live with, you know, one of the siblings. And she's going to have to make peace with that, because this is the life she's built for herself.
4: I will say, I do want to add to that part. I think the siblings do have to be careful. So let's say you sell the place as is. That's her money. And so taking that, what I want to make sure doesn't happen is, well, we want to preserve as much of this money as possible. So let mom go live with sister, and that way we don't have to spend money on an apartment or something like that. I don't want you guys to be thinking too much about what it is that you want out of this deal. I want you to be thinking a lot about what really will be good for your mom, for her to keep having independence, for her to feel good about her day-to-day life. Because the truth is, today it is her money if you guys have not, you know, fix the house, right? Whatever equity is there is hers. So just keep that first and foremost, and don't spend the money before it's yours, if that makes sense.
3: It does. Thank you both so much. I really appreciate the insight.
5: Absolutely. That's a sticky
4: situation. That's not easy.
5: Oof, I can't imagine. But there is a piece of this, too. If you got to think about long-term care expenses.
4: Mm-hmm.
5: You know, if she's in her 80s and she needs, you know, medical attention, and
4: that's
5: we need to put her in an assisted living – that could cost you $100,000 a year, and someone's going to have to pay for that.
4: Yeah, that is a good point, too,
5: and so
4: George.
5: We need to be thinking about what assets do we have at our disposal to make sure that we can take care of her in the best way possible. Maybe they want private in-home care.
4: Yeah.
5: That's going to cost a lot of money, too. And so I like the idea of selling this thing, getting a whole bunch of money out that is now, let's give her the best life possible instead of having her sitting in this place that's literally falling apart.
4: It's dangerous where she's at. It sounds like it is. So.
5: Yeah. I'm going to go. The memories I will carry with me. It's not in the studs of the walls.
4: Yeah.
5: It's in our hearts. And that's a hard thing to sell to a 78-year-old woman who's this has been her whole life.
4: Yeah. But she don't have any money. It's tough.

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0: Gigi's in Chicago up next. What's going on, Gigi?
1: Hi, thank you for taking my call.
0: Absolutely. How can we help?
1: I'm a 20-year-old college student, and I was just wondering how much should I have in my personal savings account before I start putting it into a high-yield savings or mutual fund?
0: You are the most mature 20-year-old I've talked to in a long time. Congratulations. You won the prize. Yes. That's awesome. How much do you have in savings?
1: About $7,000 right now.
2: Wow.
0: Awesome. Are you debt-free?
1: Yes, I am.
0: Fantastic. Well, you're doing better than 99.9% of America at 20. Let's keep it that way.
2: For real.
0: So we always recommend having a 3 to 6 month emergency fund of your expenses, not income. And so once you have that, anything beyond that, I would utilize towards either short-term goals, sinking funds, or investing.
1: Okay.
0: So how much are your expenses per month right now?
1: Right now, like probably $250.
0: Dollars?
1: Dollars, yeah.
0: How are you doing this?
2: You live on campus?
1: Yeah, I'm on a scholarship, and everything is paid for. It's a full ride. So,
2: that's so awesome.
0: Wow. So are you smart or talented or both? How do you get this full ride?
1: I'm a golf caddy, and there's this scholarship, the Evans Foundation, and they pay to send deserving caddies to school. So I caddied my whole life, and I got it.
0: That's amazing.
2: That's really great. So how much time do you have left in school?
1: 2 years, and after school, I'm hoping to get a job, obviously, but, you know, I don't know if I'm moving out of state to get in, and I need to get an apartment, so
2: right.
1: I'm looking to maintain, you know, enough liquidity so that I'm, like, if I need a down payment or something, like, I have the ability to do that,
2: yeah.
1: So that's why, like, I don't want to put too much in an account where then I have to pay to take it out, so I just don't really know how much I should be putting in, and yeah.
2: I really like a high yield savings for you because there are in 2 years, you do have some real expenses. You're going to want an apartment. So first and last month's rent is going to be there. And then suddenly what George talked about, your emergency fund is going to have to tick up because, well, now you have rent and maybe, you know,
0: it's not going to be $250 a month anymore.
2: Yeah.
0: It's going to be $2,500.
2: Exactly. And probably that $7,000 is going to be right on for
0: plus,
2: what you're looking for.
0: There might be moving costs. There might be a car upgrade. And so for that reason, for a 20-year-old who's going to graduate in 2 years, there's nothing wrong with just stacking it up in a high yield savings account because you have so much time on your side to invest and have compound growth work in your favor. And if you start off completely debt free with a bunch of money in the bank, making a good income, you're going to be able to invest 15% or more the rest of your life.
1: Okay, great. Thank
0: so
1: you.
0: So, yeah, I don't know that I would invest at this stage until you have full time working income and you're planted somewhere. And then you'll know how to allocate that money. I've never heard someone complain that they started their adult life with too much in cash. So I'd love for you to have that problem, Gigi. Great, great question. Way to go. Who knew a golf caddy?
2: I know.
0: Full ride.
2: I wish I had a time machine.
0: Half the parents out there are trying to get their kid to play golf. I'm like, hey, maybe you help the golfer.
2: Maybe just be a caddy.
0: That's the ticket right there. All right, Madison is in Atlanta, Georgia, up next. What's going on, Madison?
3: Hey, I had a question about investing for my kids.
0: Sure.
3: Specifically, they have where they get, you know, they're only 5 and 3, so they get minimal income. But they do a little flower stand, and they earn their own money. I make sure that they tithe with it, and then I have been putting some of it, originally like their birthday money and stuff like that, we would put in. My husband works for a employee-owned company where they do stocks, so we were doing that. And then I started listening to you guys and realized it's not good to put all their eggs in one basket too. And so now I've gotten them like a 529, I mean, not a 529, I've gotten them an S&P 500. But I was curious if it's better to like go ahead and do them a 529 or, I mean, I know it sounds silly, but they can even do like a Roth since it's income, as long as I don't put their birthday money in that. So I was just curious what your thoughts were and the best course of action for them.
0: Great question. I love that you're thinking about this for a 5 and 3 year old. A lot of parents out there struggle with this. Either they don't know what to do, so they do nothing, or they do the wrong thing, or they try to do 7 okay things. So here's how I see it. If you're looking at education, which I would be starting with, the 529 plan is your best bet.
3: Okay.
0: As far as retirement goes, it's awesome if you want to kickstart a little retirement for your kids. They should be okay if you raise them right on that regard. But school is a much bigger price tag, and it's coming much sooner than their own retirement. So most people go, well, my kid might not go to school, so let me not save anything. And now you have all this money stuck in a retirement account while your kid goes $400,000 into student loan debt.
3: Right.
0: So I'd rather you fund the 529 first, and if they don't use it all, you can change beneficiaries at any time. You can roll over up to $35,000 over to a Roth IRA over time. So that becomes a retirement account for them, essentially. And it has way better tax advantages.
3: Okay. And then if you put in it to a 529, because I haven't, like, looked into it in depth, because I'm just now kind of getting started and listening to you guys and all that. If I do a 529, am I able to, like, invest within the 529, or does it just sit there and kind of grow? Okay.
0: It's just like an IRA. There's going to be a bunch of options for funds there, and there's a lot of bad funds you don't want. So I would personally avoid things like bond funds, target date funds. You want to stick to 100% equities because they're young. They got a lot of time for this to grow. So let's stick with those growth stock mutual funds and index funds.
3: Okay, perfect. So just chunk it all in a 529 and call it a day.
0: And here's what I do, Madison, as well. If you have the 529 on lock and you know that, hey, based on the average stock market return, we're going to have enough to cover, let's say, an in-state school for 4 years. If you want to save for other things, like, let's say, cars, wedding, a future down payment, you can use that parent taxable brokerage account to sock away money there, and that money will be super flexible.
3: Okay, gotcha. Yeah, I know that I won't have a hold of it forever, so I just wanted to take advantage of it while they would let me use part of their money to go ahead and invest.
0: They will thank you later.
2: They will.
0: Whatever toy they could have bought, is that's going to be like 70x if they just let it ride in retirement. So I like there to be a split. You know, I think it's great to teach a kid that money is an amoral tool, and it has three uses: give, save, spend.
2: Yep.
0: So let's teach them to do all of it.
2: Yeah.
0: If you just teach a kid how to save, they will become a maniacal saver and have a really hard time enjoying their life.
2: Mm-hmm. No, that's what we do with our kids. They have their chart where they can check off the chores that they've done, and they get paid at the end of the week. But the rule is you can't spend your money on payday.
0: Oh, I love
2: that. Yeah, they have to wait until the next time so that it's not like, I got my paycheck, I go spend
0: and
2: it.
0: And it's gone.
2: Yeah.
0: It's a little delayed gratification.
2: Uh-huh. They have to have delayed gratification. And so that's the way it works. But, we teach them. They have to put 10% aside. They have a jar that they put their savings in. They have a jar that they put their spending in. And, yeah.
0: I love it. Great question. And Madison, hang on the line. I'm going to send you a copy of Rachel and Dave's book, Smart Money, Smart Kids. It's really great to walk you through sort of the age-appropriate conversations and tactical things you can do to help your kid understand money, because that's every parent's goal.
2: Oh,
0: especially
2: yeah.
0: If you follow Rams, you're like, how do I get my kids on this? I want them to get it early. And we already got budding entrepreneurs at 3 years old.
2: Oh, yeah.
0: She's got a Roth going on. I mean, that's pretty impressive.
2: Yeah, that's so good.
0: And it's a good reminder. If your child has legitimate earned income, we're not talking tax fraud
2: here.
0: That's
2: right.
0: But if they have a little business, let's say they do any modeling or acting, something like that, they work for your own business, you can pay them above board, and they can then invest up to that amount in the Roth IRA. Mm-hmm. And can you imagine 60 years of compound growth from 5 years old to 65 years old?
2: I know, that's right.
0: That's pretty impressive. It wouldn't take much to cause you to be a multimillionaire.
2: It wouldn't. And as long as you're doing that 529 first, you've kind of got both bases covered, which is really nice.
0: And there is a new option now with these Trump accounts. They're technically called the Section 530A accounts, if you want to make it apolitical. But all it is, the government said, hey, we're going to create these accounts so that you can invest for your kids. Anyone can contribute up to $5,000 a year. And if your kid was born 25, 26, 27, or 2028, the government will seed it with $1,000.
2: Mm-hmm.
0: That's money that you didn't put in. $1,000 sitting there at that age to grow into retirement. And at 18, it basically converts to a traditional IRA for the child. So it's a pretty cool
2: thing.
0: There's
2: nothing bad about it.
0: Yeah. The tax treatment is the only terrible thing, because you use after-tax dollars and you pay taxes on the way out.
2: Oh.
0: But there's a cool hack that I'm exploring where you can convert from traditional to Roth.
2: Okay.
0: Once that kid's working at their tax rate, it'd be super cheap to convert. Now you got tax-free money. Growing
2: all right,
0: for so that's
2: I like how your mind works.
0: Very nerdy, very in the weeds. And if you want more info on this, I'm going to be walking through exactly how that works in Investing Essentials. It's a virtual event. 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

0: If you want to win with money in 2026, you can't keep living normal. 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
1: USA Radio News. I'm John Summers. Following a standoff between senators and the Trump administration, which lasted for weeks, Acting Attorney General Todd Blanche says both sides reached a deal to end the almost $2 billion anti-weaponization fund. Blanche set aside order stating the May 18, 2026 directive creating the fund is rescinded and shall have no force or effect, adding the move leaves no fund in place. The federal government proposed new water limits for states using the Colorado River.
2: The river is a critical resource for the West, providing drinking water as well as supporting agriculture in cities across the Southwest. The proposed plan comes as the seven states that rely on the river have been unable to reach an agreement on new management rules before current guidelines expire. The Interior Department says the framework is designed to respond to changing water conditions while allowing states to continue negotiating a long-term solution. I'm Lisa Carton.
1: Coming up in the business week ahead, the monthly jobs report is in headlines when it's released by the Labor Department. Most analysts expect to see the economy added an estimated 85,000 new non-farm payroll jobs in July. That would be a notable increase from the 57,000 jobs added the month prior, although the unemployment rate is forecast to tick slightly up to 4.3%. The latest U.S. employment report is set for release Friday. The Lindsey Clancy murder trial resumes today in Massachusetts. Friday, the jury visited Clancy's former home where she allegedly strangled her three young children and attempted to take her own life in 2023. They then returned to the courtroom to hear from more witnesses. Clancy claims she was suffering from postpartum psychosis when the crimes occurred, pleading not guilty by reason of insanity. From America's News Network, USA Radio News.
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1: President Trump says another round of talks with Iran gets underway today. Trump halted new airstrikes on Iran over the weekend ahead of the planned talks, although he did not disclose where they would be held. Meanwhile, oil prices dropped a bit on hopes for a diplomatic solution to the conflict. Oil traffic through the Strait of Hormuz remains just a fraction of what it was pre-war. Reopening the strait is expected to be a primary focus of negotiations as they get underway today. NBC Today show co-host Savannah Guthrie and her family are begging for help 6 months after her mother, Nancy Guthrie, disappeared from her southern Arizona home. In a social media post Saturday, Guthrie wrote, "Our hearts are in ruins." Meanwhile, Pima County Sheriff Chris Nano says the case remains active half a year on.
6: Done a lot of work, but we still have more. And there's not just in DNA, where labs across the country are working together, but in forensics analysis of thousands and thousands of videos.
1: People weren't the only ones hitting the beach to beat the heat out west over the weekend.
7: This is Rocket's first time up here in Pacifica.
1: The World Dog Surfing Championships were held Saturday in Pacifica, California, to the delight of both dogs and humans. I'm John Summers, USA Radio News.
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0: I am not going to be in the same party with my son Piper. I can tell you that right now.
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0: bless you for being on the receiving end of all this.
1: If he becomes a force in the Democratic Party, I'm out of here.
0: Finally, something James Carville and I agree on. I'm not going to be a Democrat if he's a party. God bless you, James. And, you know, actually sitting up and not, you know, on his laptop halfway. Well, he did look like he was about to take a nap in the Barca Lounger. I mean, it's a long time in between LSU football seasons. 434-882-4217 is the phone number. Emails come into jtinthemorningradio@gmail.com. And, of course, remiss of me to point out that that phone number is also available for text messaging. Kareem spent some quality time at a diesel filling station this morning, and it's killing him. And this is one of the things that... If it doesn't end soon, and this is the bigger issue, and I think, Kareem, you make a good point of this, is the diesel fuel prices. A lot of our diesel comes from, or a lot of the oil that gets turned into diesel comes out of Canada. And I have to unpack a little bit of the history of diesel fuel in the first place. But diesel was kind of left over in the refining process that was it Rockefeller and said, hey, can you think somebody can do something with this? And at that point, nobody ran tractors or anything else on diesel fuel. It was all run on lard and other easily produced farm products, really. And yet there it was. Said, you know, maybe, why don't we subsidize it? And yet, here we go, subsidization nation again. But it's killing the trucking, and, you know, the costs are going up. And it's not even the situation with Iran, although it isn't helping. A lot of these diesel companies are just figuring, well, the price of regular has gone up. So, but we'll get in further to that as we go through this morning. Our first things, President Trump called off the planned strikes on Iran, partially at the request of the Saudi crown prince, who insisted that the talks were going really well. And President Trump cited his conversation with the Crown Prince, saying there's rapid progress towards a deal to end the war. Oil prices fell sharply on that news, down 5% both on the U.S. crude and the Brent crude. Standards $83.87 per barrel for Brent, $80.79 for U.S. crude. Todd Blanche issued a formal order late Sunday terminating the $1.776 billion Victims of Government Weaponization Fund, which was established as the settlement of President Trump's lawsuit against the IRS for leaking his tax returns. It had been a contentious moment or two for those who are mischaracterizing what the fund was for in the Republican Party caucus in the U.S. Senate. Wildfires in eastern Washington state have forced the evacuation of 60,000 people in the Spokane area. 390 square miles have burned across the state, much of it not contained. Three people killed, seven more injured, a few critically, in a shooting at an In-N-Out Burger in southern Idaho Saturday afternoon. The suspect was found dead of a self-inflicted gunshot wound after an off-duty police officer and a civilian were seen firing shots at him that diverted him. The first batch of at-home tests for Lyme disease shipped to stores this month. Lyme Alert is the test. It claims that it can identify a Lyme-infested tick within 15 minutes. Lyme disease can be treated easily if caught before 24 hours. FIFA President Gianni Infantino has abandoned the plan to sell equity in the World Cup tournament after facing pushback worldwide, including opposition between soccer's own governing body and a threatened walkout by other European federations. And those are some of our first things this morning here on the Talk Media Network. Supported we are by Mesa Verde Hemp. And, you know, we were talking about sore joints and obviously Lyme disease is a little bit different than just getting older and having played catcher for too long. That's my story, and I'm sticking to it. If you want to find our friend Celie and the Mesa Verde Hemp organization and get some of this stuff, it was great. I sat in a car for 9 hours, feel great this morning, slept on a couch, feel great in the morning from it. It definitely takes what normally would be a stiff back or bad knees and makes them manageable. MesaVerdeHemp.com is where you find Celie and his farm and ordering and all of that there. It's a small batch CBD oil production facility out there in Four Corners, and appreciate their support. 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

0: It's a fun story. Talking about polls, we had this on Saturday morning. You may not have heard it, but Kathy Hochul in New York is in peril of losing to none of the above. And I'll explain. But James Luck is on the phone with us from JCSGold.com. James, how are you doing this Monday morning?
1: I'm doing well, Joe, and gold and silver are in the green so far this morning. Gold is up about a quarter of a percent, up $8.50 to $4,053. Silver, although, is up 0.75%, up about 50 cents so far this morning to $58.05. Maybe this is the week that we break 60. I think I'm sounding like a broken record here.
0: You know, comebacks are always something, you know, that people are looking at in the sports world. There's always the wait till next year crowd, but people are, I'm sure, online at JCS Gold.
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5: USA Radio News. I'm John Summers. U.S. embassies across the Middle East warned Americans to be prepared to depart the region due to the unpredictable Iranian regime. Following a standoff between senators...
6: God calls us to come alongside people who hurt.
7: Thousands of Christians through the ages have given their lives to help their neighbor, to relieve poverty, to care for the sick. Certainly the church is to be concerned about the social injustices in our world.
6: Along with meeting physical needs, says Billy Graham,
7: Jesus would see something even deeper. If only we could begin at the root of our problems, which is the disease of human nature that the Bible calls sin. This is why Christ came and died on the cross. The only way to change men is to get them converted to Jesus Christ. The greatest need of our great cities at this moment is evangelism.
6: We can help you find ways to tell your friends and neighbors about a personal relationship with Jesus Christ and how it will change their lives. 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Then click where it says, Grow in Your Christian Faith. That's findpeacewithgod.net. We're the Billy Graham Evangelistic Association.
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0: I just get so frustrated with these unending mythnomers and imperfections just flouncing around the newsrooms. And I know where they come from. The Associated Press themselves report on these stories this way. So if the AP writes it, everyone else is going to copy that anyway.
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4: Today our topic is Power of Attorney. Most people have heard that phrase in a legal setting.
3: That's right. A power of attorney is a legal document that gives someone the authority to act on behalf of another person, to conduct business, make decisions, carry out responsibilities when someone is absent or unable to be there in person.
4: In other words, the person receiving the power of attorney is acting with delegated authority.
3: And that made me think about something spiritually. Jesus has given believers a type of spiritual power of attorney. Before he ascended into heaven, he commissioned his followers in Matthew 28:19, saying, "Go ye therefore and teach all nations."
4: He also said in John 14:13, "And whatsoever ye shall ask in my name, that will I do." Jesus gave us the authority to minister, pray, encourage, serve, and represent him in this world.
3: We are called to carry his message, his love, and his truth wherever we go. We don't operate in our own authority. We operate in his name.
4: The question is, are we fully exercising that authority in a way that's pleasing to him? Are we representing him well in our words, our actions, in the way we treat people?
3: 2 Corinthians 5:20 says, "Now then, we are ambassadors for Christ. An ambassador represents the one who sent him."
4: So today, remember, you've been entrusted with a divine assignment. Walk in faith, walk in love, and walk in his authority.
3: Have a blessed day and keep pressing on.
5: Provider. If you came across someone struggling with hunger, how would you recognize them? By their clothes? Their age? The way they speak? Would you notice a 16-year-old boy who got his first job?
6: Not for extra spending money, but to help feed his little sisters?
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5: Or a 14-year-old girl who signs up to every after-school activity not to make friends, but just to get something to eat? Or a retiree who fell ill and had to choose
8: between getting medicine or groceries?

0: am not going to be in the same party with us on Pike. I can tell you that right now.
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3: USA Radio News. I'm John Summers. At least three people are dead after a shooting at a fast food restaurant in Twin Falls, Idaho over the weekend. President Trump's holding off on plans to launch a massive attack.
4: God calls us to come alongside people who hurt.
5: Thousands of Christians through the ages have given their lives to help their neighbor, to relieve poverty, to care for the sick. Certainly the church is to be concerned about the social injustices in our world.
4: Along with meeting physical needs, says Billy Graham,
5: Jesus would see something even deeper. If only we could begin at the root of our problems, which is the disease of human nature that the Bible calls sin. This is why Christ came and died on the cross. The only way to change men is to get them converted to Jesus Christ. The greatest need of our great cities at this moment is evangelism.
4: We can help you find ways to tell your friends and neighbors about a personal relationship with Jesus Christ and how it will change their lives. 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That's findpeacewithgod.net. We're the Billy Graham Evangelistic Association.
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7: Yankee great Casey Stengel and Mickey Mantle testified before the Senate Antitrust and Monopoly Subcommittee hearing on baseball.
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9: 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I'm not going to speak of any other sport. I'm not in here to argue about other sports. I'm in the baseball business. It's been run cleaner than any baseball business that was ever put out in the 100 years at the present time.
8: Well, Mr. Mantle, do you have any observations with reference to the applicability of the antitrust laws to baseball? My views are just about the same as Casey's.
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11: With 6 months until voters pick their congressional representative, we've been tracking the national mood, and our Fox News poll finds a close race for the House. A year ago, Democrats were favored by 7 percentage points. Now, it's a 5-point edge within the margin of sampling error. If the election were today, 52% of voters say they'd back the Democratic candidate in their district, 47% the Republican. That difference comes from greater enthusiasm on the left. By an 8-point margin, more Democrats than Republicans say they feel extremely motivated to vote this year. It's important to remember, while a lead on the generic House ballot question reflects a national preference, House seats are decided district by district. So a party's advantage in the polls doesn't directly translate into winning seats, especially these days with so few competitive districts. I'm Dana Blanton. That's your Poll Parade.
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anyone who was MAGA, anyone who worked in the Trump administration. So they already said they're going to target their political enemies. And that's what they're going to do. They'll start out with lawfare, then they're going to imprison them. You watch. It's exactly what's going to happen. We've seen this play before, except the under 30 crowd has no clue because they've never seen this play. They've never seen the movie. They didn't read the book. So 866-408-7669. Is there a break coming on the Democrat Party? And I guess in the converse, is there a break coming in the Republican Party? I don't think it's as severe between the rhinos, you know, the Grand Old Party people, and the more MAGA part of the party. That struggle is still going on. And I thought it would have been more of a break. But I think with Trump's popularity waning, maybe not. You can tell me. You can also tag me in a post on X at Mary Walter Radio. Your calls coming up on the Brian Kilmeade Show.

0: to press on. This is Barry and Kathy Amaker. 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
1: Today our topic is power of attorney. Most people have heard that phrase in a legal setting.
0: That's right. A power of attorney is a legal document that gives someone the authority to act on behalf of another person, to conduct business, make decisions, carry out responsibilities when someone is absent or unable to be there in person.
1: In other words, the person receiving the power of attorney is acting with delegated authority.
0: And that made me think about something spiritually. Jesus has given believers a type of spiritual power of attorney. Before he ascended into heaven, he commissioned his followers in Matthew 28:19, saying, "Go ye therefore and teach all nations."
1: He also said in John 14:13, "And whatsoever ye shall ask in my name, that will I do." Jesus gave us the authority to minister, pray, encourage, serve, and represent him in this world.
0: We are called to carry his message, his love, and his truth wherever we go. We don't operate in our own authority. We operate in his name.
1: The question is, are we fully exercising that authority in a way that's pleasing to him? Are we representing him well in our words, our actions, in the way we treat people?
0: 2 Corinthians 5:20 says, "Now then, we are ambassadors for Christ." An ambassador represents the one who sent him.
1: So today, remember, you've been entrusted with a divine assignment. Walk in faith, walk in love, and walk in his authority.
0: Have a blessed day and keep pressing on.
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3: 1 year ago, Cardinal Robert Prevost was elected Pope Leo XIV as the first American to ever become the Bishop of Rome. In the first official biography of the Pope, author Elise Allen says Leo has a special message to American Catholics.
4: Building friendship, building community, remembering that in spite of our differences, we can be friends and we can treat each other as human beings. You know, I think that's his big message.
3: And it's a message that has been tested and making headlines in the last few weeks as the Pope and President Trump sparred over disagreements about the war in Iran. Allen was the first journalist to have a lengthy interview with Pope Leo after his election, and she says Leo has a quiet strength that may surprise people, but one that can take on the world leaders. He was well prepared to stand his ground even against the President of the United States.
4: I think Leo, you know, was not entirely surprised by that, but he also said very clearly he is not trying to attack anybody with what he says. He's trying to preach the gospel, and I think he sincerely means that.
3: For Fox on Faith, Lauren Green, Fox News.
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6: Jesse Ed Davis, one of the few successful Native American rock artists, was well known as a session guitarist who recorded solo albums, as well as working with a who's who of major artists in the 1970s and 80s. In a 1972 interview, Jesse discussed recording albums in the heyday of AM radio's programming demands.
7: To have to consider the fact that you're making a commercial product, have to consider the fact that you have to fit in line with the company's image, have to consider the fact that you have to try and get your record played on AM radio, is almost incredible limitation on a person's music. And I really find it very degrading, personally. Do you bend to the way they want you to play, or do you be true to your music, your art? You know, it's so rough.

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1: I'm Ashley Dvorkin with a Fox Celebrity Profile with Bear Grylls. The host is currently bringing his celebrity friends out for adventures on Fox's Bear Grylls is Running Wild.
2: Well, I think on this season, we really push the boundaries. It's great to bring it to Fox and have such diversity from jungle, from, you know, the forest to the high mountains to the deserts. But we always try and kind of seek out different types of terrain. There are a zillion things, so that bucket list is long.
1: As for whether it's all adventure all the time for Bear, he admits sometimes he takes a break.
2: It's been such a big part of my life, the adventure, and from a kid growing up through to my time with the military, through to Man vs. Wild for many, many years, and then Running Wild for the last decade plus. But at home, we're pretty mellow. Having said that, we do live off-grid. We do live on a little island in the UK, but I like that. It keeps our edge. But at the same time, I love getting back home, and I'm not like eating bugs and grubs. I love to cook a good big steak and a, you know, homemade cheesecake and get in a nice bath and have a cup of tea.
1: Ashley Dvorkin, Fox News.

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5: 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Courts, cameras, consequences. 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
6: I'm Gianna Gelosi with your Fox True Crime Minute. New court filings in an Iowa murder case offer a glimpse of the prosecution's evidence in a fatal shooting that shook the real estate industry 15 years ago. 53-year-old Kristen Ramsey was arrested last month for first-degree murder in the April 2011 death of Ashley Auckland. Auckland was working an open house at a model townhouse when she was shot in the face and the chest at close range. Court documents say a woman who was in the neighboring townhome said she heard two loud noises a few seconds apart, then saw Ramsey by the model home's front door before she was seen by her car talking on her phone. The filings show that call was to an employee of the company that owned the development. At the time, Ramsey was a sales manager. After Ramsey drove off erratically, the witness went to the home and found Auckland unresponsive. Two search warrants were executed at Ramsey's home, including one carried out less than a month after the shooting. In both cases, the document says authorities found guns, illegal substances, and posters threatening violence. There's more on the story at foxnews.com or subscribe to the Fox True Crime Podcast. I'm Gianna Gelosi with your Fox True Crime Minute.
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3: Barack Obama ran an almost flawless campaign in 2008, concluding with his election as the 44th president and the first African-American to lead the United States. In early 2008, he spoke to supporters in Chicago.
4: The challenges we face will not be solved with one meeting in one night. It will not be resolved on even a super-duper Tuesday. Change will not come if we wait for some other person or if we wait for some other time. We are the ones we've been waiting for. We are the change that we seek.
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6: President Trump has no desire to bomb Iran. Appearing on Fox News Sunday, the Oklahoma Republican said the president's still focused on trying to get a deal.
7: We're dealing with a terrible regime that every president for the past 5 decades has tried to be able to resolve. Trump is the only one that's been willing to be able to put this level of pressure on them.
6: His comments come after President Trump paused strikes on Iran, posting on Truth Social Saturday evening they were asked by Iran and other Middle Eastern countries to hold off any attack. President Trump pointed to a migrant surge in Spain as a warning about the future of U.S. immigration policy. Trump said the situation in Ceuta, Spain, could happen in the U.S. if Democrats regain power.
8: You know, I saw Spain yesterday, and I watched the catastrophe that took place. It looks like an invasion of a country.
6: Meanwhile, Democrats have rejected similar claims in the past and have defended their immigration policies. Spanish officials say tens of thousands of illegal aliens crossed into Ceuta from Morocco in a single day. An armed bystander may have saved lives by distracting a gunman who opened fire at an In-N-Out Burger Saturday in Twin Falls, Idaho. Lane Cohn was stopped at a light outside the restaurant when he saw a man with an AR-style rifle come from the drive-thru and fire at a nearby car. Another person in the drive-thru began shooting at the gunman, causing the attacker to panic and move erratically. He believes the distraction kept the shooter from targeting more people and allowed others to escape. Police say 3 people were killed, 7 injured. They identified the shooter as Chad Williams, who took his own life. The Wide Mouth 2 fire is rapidly expanding in Millard County, Utah, prompting new mandatory evacuations near Fillmore. I'm John Summers, USA Radio News.
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6: There's yet another lawsuit to stop the Texas state-mandated Ten Commandments displays in public school classrooms.
10: A group of Houston-area moms argue that the law violates the Texas Constitution. They point to a parental rights amendment that voters approved last November. It reads that parents have the right to make decisions concerning the child's upbringing. The lawsuit, which was filed Thursday, does not have a hearing scheduled. The plaintiffs are asking for a temporary restraining order against the three districts from displaying the Ten Commandments before their school years begin next month. I'm Lisa Carton.
6: This year's National Night Out is coming up Tuesday.
11: The annual event aims to foster and promote police and community partnerships. With origins going back to the 1970s, the event has been marked on the first Tuesday in August since 1984. I'm Mark Mayfield.
6: Democratic Senator Chris Van Hollen declined to say whether he supports fellow Democrat Chuck Schumer to stay on as Senate Minority Leader.
12: Senator Van Hollen says his focus is on the 2026 midterm elections. When he was asked twice about Schumer's future, the Maryland Democrat said the party should wait to see what voters decide. The comments come as some polls are suggesting Democratic voters are divided over whether party leadership should remain the same or embrace new ideas. The uncertainty also comes as several Democratic candidates have stopped short of endorsing Schumer for another term as Senate Minority Leader. In New York, I'm Liz Warner.
6: I'm John Summers, USA Radio News.
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8: 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Many Americans are facing mounting financial pressures, but by making small changes to everyday habits can make a major impact on long-term wealth. Last year, nearly three-quarters of Americans failed to meet their savings and spending goals, according to a Vanguard Consumer Survey. Many people, especially those in their 30s and 40s, are falling into costly traps, including failing to boost emergency savings, delaying investing, and taking on too much debt. Financial experts say it's important to prioritize retirement savings. Missing out on employer matches or delaying contributions can have a long-term impact. Also, don't take on financial debt, which chips away at your ability to build real wealth. And it's critical to save for an emergency fund and start to plan for your child's education early. College costs continue to rise, and many families underestimate the importance that the earlier you start to save, the less difficult it becomes in later years. Saving you money, Hillary Barsky, Fox News.
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10: He just may be the most successful music composer ever. Sir Paul McCartney talks about how he wrote a song for a movie, which has become one of his most popular songs to perform live.
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12: I thought, live and let die, it's not the easiest title around. 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But I enjoyed writing it. I read the book, I think, on the Saturday, the Ian Fleming original book, rather than look at a film script, so that I'd get my take on it, all my feel for it. And then on the Sunday, I sat down at the piano and came quite quickly. I wrote the song. And Linda wrote the little middle bit, which is like a little reggae bit. What does it matter to you? You've got a chance, you've got a chance. And that was it.
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bakery next door isn't. Nobody paid attention to any of the signs. You know, don't walk here. Don't, people were just like, they had enough. I think the vast majority of people had enough. But remember, a lot of people had to vaccinate their kids in order to get them into school, in order for them to continue their education in college, etc. So it was a tough choice, and they had to do it. All right, coming up, Will Fry joining us on the Brian Kilmeade Show.

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3: 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Certainly the church is to be concerned about the social injustices in our world.
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3: Jesus would see something even deeper. If only we could begin at the root of our problems, which is the disease of human nature that the Bible calls sin. This is why Christ came and died on the cross. The only way to change men is to get them converted to Jesus Christ. The greatest need of our great cities at this moment is evangelism.
2: We can help you find ways to tell your friends and neighbors about a personal relationship with Jesus Christ and how it will change their lives. 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We're the Billy Graham Evangelistic Association.
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5: Although he was the Speaker of the House from 1971 to 1977, Democrat Carl Albert of Oklahoma served in Congress since 1947. In a 1990 interview, Albert gave his impression of President Lyndon Johnson.
6: Lyndon Johnson was the most politically oriented person I have ever known in my life. He thought nothing else. I remember being down on his ranch with him. He was taking me around, showing me his ranch, and he'd show me a deer or a cow or something. But before he got through the sentence, he started telling me, what can we do about so-and-so? He pushed all the time, and he would jump on people. He would yell at his office staff. He'd even yell at members of Congress.
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7: I'm Gianna Gelosi with your Fox True Crime Minute. New details emerge in a 24-year-old murder case that has gone cold until this year. Back in 2002, Frank Weiss from Plano, Texas, was found dead near Lake Louisville. Last month, 55-year-old Lisa Honrad was arrested for his murder. She was his wife at the time of his death. Court documents say Weiss was shot with a .38-caliber firearm, and his body was found wrapped in plastic bags, tied up with rope, and weighted down with sandbags duct-taped to his legs. They went on to say that Weiss and Honrad went to dinner 2 days before his body was found, and it was the last time he was seen alive. Detectives learned that Weiss had asked for an annulment, and Honrad signed it. In the days after his disappearance, detectives say Honrad told Weiss's daughter he had gone to Cancun but didn't want to be bothered. Investigators say the case was finally cracked thanks to new information from a key witness, alongside advances in technology and investigative techniques. There's more on this story at foxnews.com or subscribe to the Fox True Crime Podcast. I'm Gianna Gelosi with your Fox True Crime Minute.
8: This is Fox on Justice. The nation's capital seeing a sharp decrease in crime over the past year after President Trump deployed the National Guard and as the country gets ready to celebrate its 250th birthday. Here are the numbers. A 52% drop in homicide, robbery down 23%, and a 56% decrease in motor vehicle theft. Officials say one area of concern, a spate of brawls in the city known as teen takeovers. Trump's U.S. attorney in D.C., Jeanine Pierce, said many teens need to be treated like adults.
9: The problem is that they don't believe that these young people need to be treated as criminals. They are committing adult crimes.
8: The decrease in crime follows a nationwide trend since President Trump returned to office. The murder rate is now the lowest since 1900. President Trump says the reduction in crime is largely thanks to his border.

0: 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Lucas Tomlinson, Fox News.
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0: 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I've been surfing here since I was a kid. 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Watching him and taking in the blue waves, the sea breeze, the blurry horizon.
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8: 1 year ago, Cardinal Robert Prevost was elected Pope Leo XIV as the first American to ever become the Bishop of Rome. In the first official biography of the Pope, author Elise Allen says Leo has a special message to American Catholics.
9: Building friendship, building community, remembering that in spite of our differences, we can be friends and we can treat each other as human beings. You know, I think that's his big message.
8: And it's a message that has been tested and making headlines in the last few weeks as the Pope and President Trump sparred over disagreements about the war in Iran. Allen was the first journalist to have a lengthy interview with Pope Leo after his election, and she says Leo has a quiet strength that may surprise people, but one that can take on the world leaders. He was well prepared to stand his ground even against the President of the United States.
9: I think Leo, you know, was not entirely surprised by that, but he also said very clearly he is not trying to attack anybody with what he says. He's trying to preach the gospel, and I think he sincerely means that.
8: For Fox on Faith, Lauren Green, Fox News.
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6: I'm Gianna Gelosi with your Fox True Crime Minute. New court filings in an Iowa murder case offer a glimpse of the prosecution's evidence in a fatal shooting that shook the real estate industry 15 years ago. 53-year-old Kristen Ramsey was arrested last month for first-degree murder in the April 2011 death of Ashley Auckland. Auckland was working an open house at a model townhouse when she was shot in the face and the chest at close range. Court documents say a woman who was in the neighboring townhome said she heard two loud noises a few seconds apart, then saw Ramsey by the model home's front door before she was seen by her car talking on her phone. The filings show that call was to an employee of the company that owned the development. At the time, Ramsey was a sales manager. After Ramsey drove off erratically, the witness went to the home and found Auckland unresponsive. Two search warrants were executed at Ramsey's home, including one carried out less than a month after the shooting. In both cases, the document says authorities found guns, illegal substances, and posters threatening violence. There's more on the story at foxnews.com or subscribe to the Fox True Crime Podcast. I'm Gianna Gelosi with your Fox True Crime Minute.
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9: In the last 3 years, I had the chance to reflect on my life and develop my mind, and I will continue my journey to making myself a better person.
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11: very frustrating for firefighters because there are some areas where we're reaching and touching people, but we just can't get to them.
12: The bombing in Oklahoma City was an attack on innocent children and defenseless citizens. It was an act of cowardice, and it was evil.
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14: The White House has contended that the Clintons were passive investors in Whitewater. The facts are otherwise.
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6: God calls us to come alongside people who hurt.
7: Thousands of Christians through the ages have given their lives to help their neighbor, to relieve poverty, to care for the sick. Certainly the church is to be concerned about the social injustices in our world.
6: Along with meeting physical needs, says Billy Graham,
7: Jesus would see something even deeper. If only we could begin at the root of our problems, which is the disease of human nature that the Bible calls sin. This is why Christ came and died on the cross. The only way to change men is to get them converted to Jesus Christ. The greatest need of our great cities at this moment is evangelism.
6: We can help you find ways to tell your friends and neighbors about a personal relationship with Jesus Christ and how it will change their lives. 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We're the Billy Graham Evangelistic Association.
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11: I'm Gianna Gelosi with your Fox True Crime Minute. A Texas man who's facing a capital murder charge in connection with the death of his pregnant wife has fled the country. On May 4th, the attorney for Lee Mongerson Gilley says his client cut off his ankle monitor before boarding a plane to Canada and then flew from Canada to Italy, where he was taken into custody by authorities. There, he allegedly told officials that he was seeking asylum because he was being wrongfully prosecuted and feared he would face the death penalty. The 39-year-old was charged with capital murder in 2025 in connection with the killing of his pregnant wife, Christina Bauer Gilley, on October 7, 2024. Gilley initially told police that she died of an overdose and he attempted to perform CPR. An autopsy suggested otherwise. She had trauma to her neck and face more consistent with strangulation. Gilley was arrested in 2024, released on $1 million bail, and required to wear that ankle monitor. In 2025, prosecutors say he spoke with a woman about a plan to flee to Mexico. There's more on this story at foxnews.com or subscribe to the Fox True Crime Podcast. I'm Gianna Gelosi with your Fox True Crime Minute.
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12: In 1971, Margaret Thatcher, then a member of Parliament, addressed the ability of women to be successful in government. This was 8 years before she became Prime Minister.
13: Now, I've heard this argument frequently, that women are really rather more emotional than men. Really, women are intensely practical. Again, I don't mean that flippantly. We are an intensely practical sex. We often get on with the job. We don't always talk about it as much as men. We get on doing it. But women are very much more modest in running for Parliament than men. Nothing like as many of them put up, as you know.
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14: President Trump gathering top tech companies to sign a new agreement to help fuel the global AI race. Executives from companies like Amazon, Google, Meta, XAI, and OpenAI are agreeing to pay for all the energy needed to run their planned data centers. They hope it will reassure communities wary of having data centers in their backyard.
15: We're here this afternoon for a historic signing that will help keep down utility bills very, very substantially. And electricity prices for millions of Americans, and in many cases for a lot of people that don't really understand why they're going up, but they're not going to be going up, they're going to be actually going down.
14: The president says the tech companies will build their own power supplies and will end up strengthening local grids. Around 3,000 new data centers are under construction or planned in the U.S. The data centers are expected to account for as much as half of U.S. power demand for the rest of this decade. With Fox on Tech, Connor Hansen, Fox Business.
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2: All right, let's go right to the phone lines. 901-260-5926. We start today in Ocala, Florida. Larry listening to us on WOCA. All right, Larry, what's your take on what the president did over the weekend?
12: Well, I tell you, everything that he's talking about doing, I guess, and really has done up to this point, by definition, would be terrorism, wouldn't it? In other words, you're trying to do an action to them of violence to get a political response that you desire, which is our definition of terrorism. It's the reason why we got to show two forms of ID to get a bank account because they got to track the money. But if you really stop and think about it, we gave Iran $4 billion, you know, midnight on a pile of cash, we being Obama. And then now we've done how much in spending in terrorism against Iran and others. Are we not the world's largest state sponsor of terrorism?
2: Why would you say that? What's your evidence that we're the largest state sponsor of terrorism, Larry?
12: I kind of thought I just made a good case. Now, would you like to tell me where I was wrong?
2: I'm happy to do that, Larry. First of all, the United States was attacked in 1979. Our citizens were taken hostage by the Iranians. Since then, the Iranians and their proxies have been responsible for slaughtering tens of thousands of American citizens over the years, over the past 40 or so years. When you look at the American military response, we are only responding to attacks on the United States. That is not terrorism.
12: No, I think where you're missing what I'm saying is if you want to go over and kill them, honestly, brother, I don't much care for them. I don't like what they say. I don't like what they stand for. I don't like nothing much about them. And if you want to go kill them, you know what? Let's do it. But that's not what we're doing. We're causing suffering. We're shutting their power off, shutting their water off.
2: Yeah, that's called war.
12: No, that's called terrorism by our definition.
2: No, it's called war.
12: We're not fighting a war. It's not war. They didn't attack us, brother. We attacked them.
2: Larry, go back to 1979. 1979, the Iranians stormed our embassy. That is a declaration of war on the United States. They're chanting, their leaders are chanting, death to America. We are responding to the Iranian attacks on us. So, Larry, are you suggesting, sir, are you suggesting that Americans should never retaliate if our people are kidnapped or killed or otherwise attacked? Is that what you're saying?
12: Absolutely not, brother. If I was calling these shots, you wouldn't question whether I wanted to win or not. There wouldn't be an Iran right now. But we're not doing it that way.
2: Well, wouldn't that be terrorism? Wouldn't that make you a terrorist?
12: Absolutely not, because I'd be killing them versus taking out their power plant and taking out their roads. I would take them out.
2: What do you think we were doing in World War II? What do you think we were doing in World War II? Did you have a problem with the way the war was administered back in the 1940s?
12: I wasn't even alive then, brother, and you weren't either.
2: It doesn't matter. Larry, it doesn't matter. Larry, the point of this.
12: You're asking me about, you're changing the subject.
2: I'm not changing the subject. You're saying in a war, Larry, you can scream as much as you want to, but my microphone is a hell of a lot bigger than yours, sir. So I'll give you a chance, but you're going to have to, well, not now because you've run out of time. Look, here's the deal. Larry, you're suggesting that we're not allowed to target things like roads and bridges. You've got to put the pain and the pressure on the Iranian people. That's what war is. It's an ugly business. This is not checkers down at the local park. My goodness. All right, 901-260-5926. Larry says, I guess we're all just a bunch of terrorists. What say you, America? We'll be right back.

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2: Hello, America. We'll be right back.

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20: Welcome back, everybody. This is the Todd Stearns Radio Show. So the question is, what advice do you give President Trump? Is it time just to pull the troops, come back home, and be done with whatever?

0: it is that we did over there, or do we stay and fight until the nuclear program has been completely destroyed? What guidance would you give the president? The president, whoever's, he's getting a lot of conflicting advice from his team. I mean, that's what's going on here. And the president is not being well served by his team. Now, the Pentagon also asking members of the military for some creative ways in which to fight the Iranians. We thought we would open that up to the taxpayers of America and the listeners of the Todd Stearns radio show. So, ladies and gentlemen, if you have a clever idea, perhaps it involves copious amounts of pork butt, or perhaps sending in a brigade of lesbians. I'm just throwing stuff out there. And at this point, I think the Pentagon is just throwing stuff up against the wall and seeing what sticks. 901-260-5926, our telephone number. That's 901-260-5926. Let's go to Paul in Gainesville, Georgia, WDUN. Hi, Paul. What is on your mind today?
1: Hi, Todd. I think something may have been misconstrued. You mentioned the WNBA lesbians, and that's a good idea. But you also mentioned Caitlin Clark and Sophie Cunningham in the same sentence, and neither of them is a lesbian. And I think people may have been misconstrued.
0: Well, I don't think they were, but go ahead anyway, Paul.
1: But by the way, I kind of agree with you. I think we ought to just airlift maybe 5,000 live hogs and drop them from the sky and let them run all over Iran, and I think that would solve a lot of the problem.
0: Oh, well, this is a great idea. So instead of just airdropping, the 101st Airborne, we could airdrop pigs into the country, yeah, and they could cause chaos. I love this idea, Paul.
1: Okay, great. I hope we do it.
0: All right, Paul, thank you for that. Lesbians and pigs. That may very well be the, thank you, Paul. That may very well be the answer here. I'm, this is insane. It's almost, a lot of people are just so frustrated right now with the lack of movement in Washington. And a lot of it is coming from Congress. Actually, most of it's coming from Congress. And people are just frustrated. That is showing up, by the way, in some of the primary states. There is some new polling data we're going to get to, and it is very clear to me that in the reddest of states, the reddest of red states, that would be Tennessee, Republican voting is down. And we're going to get into that with Steve Gill a little bit later on. Let's go to Kenneth in Seabrook, Texas, listening to us on Patriot Talk 920. Kenneth, what's on your mind?
2: I have a brain fart of an idea. Being an old Navy retired guy, we landed Marines on the beach, different places, training and so forth. The Navy has landing craft, LCMs. How about an idea like load thousands of pigs on the LCMs and land them on the beach in Iran? They might be able to get them all, but not all of them.
0: Well,
2: eventually take over the island like it did in the United States.
0: I love that. I like this idea. I like this idea. Kenneth, let me ask you before, are you bothered? Are you frustrated by the wishy-washiness of the administration on what to do with Iran?
2: Yes. Just go in there and do it.
0: That's
2: just
0: it.
2: Do it.
0: That's
2: just
0: it. Yeah. And that's what we should have done in the first place. Kenneth, thank you for that call. Great idea. 901-260-5926. By the way, I wanted to clarify something Larry said, that you blowing up power plants and bridges is terrorism. No, it is not terrorism. During a war, you are allowed to target bridges and power plants. And you know what? If it doesn't power out, well, that is the price of war. That is the price you pay. 901-260-5926 is our number. I want to talk about something that happened over the weekend. You had the new Homeland Security Secretary, Mark Wayne Mullen, and he's out there boasting about how he's given out citizenship to almost 1 million foreigners this year alone. Mullen is also a strong proponent of amnesty. And a lot of people are just very, very concerned about the direction things are going right now in Homeland Security. Cut number four, please.
3: We have naturalization ceremonies every single day in the United States that we're in, that is, you know, federal government's open. We have hundreds of thousands of people. In fact, we're real close to 900,000 individuals that have been naturalized in the last 12 months. There's a legal system to go through. But if you choose not to even begin or not to change your status, even if you've been here 25 years, I can't help you for that, right? If you have a status change and you're working in your status change, so you overstayed your visa, but you're going through the system to change your status because you got married and you've been married to a U.S. citizen for 4 years, and you're going through the family visa system, you have no criminal history, you get picked up, and you're in the court system, and you've been showing up for your court dates, you're going to be released. You may get picked up, may be detained, may go through that process, but you're going to get released because you've been showing up, you've been going to your court system, your status is changing.
0: Yeah, so then Mullen, he's talking to the National Governors Association, doing a sit-down with Oklahoma Governor Kevin Stitt. By the way, what's up with you Republicans in Oklahoma? Why are you guys in Oklahoma electing rhinos to office? Just throwing that out there. Mullen, by the way, the former senator from Oklahoma. So then Mullen goes on about immigration. He says you cannot reform immigration. He also said that all of you people coming over here and you got protected, temporary protected status, he says that he believes it's okay to work on becoming a legal permanent resident while you have temporary protected status. I would contend, no, you have to go back to where you came from and apply to come here the right and legal way. Unbelievable what's going on there with Mark Wayne Mullen. I am telling you, the administration is getting a little soft, a little squishy on the issue of deportation. And maybe they need to hear from the American people. I mean, all the polling data out there says overwhelmingly, I think somewhat over 80% of the American people want all of the illegals deported. All, meaning, well, all. Let's go to the phones. Linda in Needsville, Texas. Linda, did I get the name of the town correct there?
4: It's Needville, yes.
0: Needsville. And, all right.
4: Originally, it was going to be Needmore, but the post office changed. Well,
0: I like that. I like that. All right, Linda, what's on your mind today?
4: Well, I do feel that we should just go in there and bomb the snot out of them. You know, their bridges, roads, you know, whatever. Although part of me feels a little bad about that because I have a good friend that's from Iran. And all her family is there, and I know that they would suffer. But and the other thing that I'm a little concerned about is my husband and I follow the fact that we're actually running low on some of our armament because we were giving it all away to Ukraine, which is just crazy. You know, and if they're not willing to go in there and bomb the living daylights out of them, just get the heck out because we need to be winning in November.
0: Yeah, Linda, those reports are in fact accurate that the United States is low on munitions right now, and that's a big problem, which again could be and you don't want to speculate too much, you don't want to go down that road too much, but you wonder if those stockpiles and the depleted stockpiles are really forming the way we are answering and handling the war in Iran right now.
5: I agree with you 100%. It's a real concern, and it takes sometimes like a year to make like one of these bigger bombs.
0: Linda, the bigger concern now is what happens if we get attacked by somebody going to have the resources necessary. And this is nothing about our troops. This is not about manpower. This is about having the bombs, having the ammo, having the munitions. Will we have what we need to be able to defend ourselves if we...
5: I agree with you 100%. It scares me. frankly.
0: Yeah, it is a troubling thing, Linda. And again, it's taking nothing away from the military, the Biden administration, and really going all the way back to Obama. Obama pretty much gutted the Pentagon. Trump came into the first term and really started making some headway. Then Biden comes in and we're taking, you know, giant leaps backwards. So, you know, hopefully that will get to, you know, we'll be able to replenish what we need. But to your point, it's not something that can just happen overnight.
5: No, not at all. It's going to take years, literally to rearm.
0: Yeah, it is. Linda, thank you for calling in and thank you for listening to the show today.
5: Yes, thank you.
0: All right. Linda from Needsville, Texas. So there you go. Let's go to Greensboro, North Carolina, the great WSJS. John, what's on your mind?
6: Hi, Todd. Well, to me, it's getting frustrating the way Trump is going back and forth with the Ayatollahs. And it reminds me of Charlie Brown trying to kick the football that Lucy's holding.
0: Yes. You know, somebody, I had heard that that illustration is a perfect example, John, of what's going on out there right now.
6: Yeah, you could do a cartoon and put Trump's face on Charlie Brown's head as he's flying through the air, and Lucy would have an Ayatollah face.
0: Oh, boy, geez, Alou. Yeah, it's John, I'm just curious, what are folks in your, you know, around your circle, where do you guys stand on Iran? Is that impacting your vote at all this fall?
6: Absolutely not impacting my vote, because even if the Republicans are the lesser of two evils, the Democrat evil is positively satanic.
0: Yeah, it is. And John, that's for me. This war, it's, you know, it's becoming problematic. We've got a lot of other issues that need to be addressed, but it doesn't matter. I think the Republican Party know that, because there are too many of us that love our president. We don't want him to be impeached. John, I don't know about you. I don't want my president impeached. I don't want him to have to go through that. I don't want his family to have to go through that. And you know that's what's going to happen if the Democrats, you know, win the majority.
6: Yep. They'll tie it up as much as possible and harass our side as much as they can.
0: No doubt about it. And let me just say this. Even if the Republicans do win, it's over for the agenda. I mean, that's it. Trump will immediately become a lame duck president. And I'll explain more of that a little bit later on in the program. But the reality is these Republicans are just biding their time. John Thune, all of these guys are just biding their time because they know that there's going to come a time when Trump will not be in office anymore. That time is quickly arriving, and they're going to hold out and drag things out as long as they possibly can, which is why that Save America Act is not going anywhere. All right, John, thank you for that call. 901-260-5926, our telephone number. That's 901-260-5926. Any of you go to see Spider-Man, the big movie? I mean, that was like the big thing this week.
7: Ian did.
0: Well, all right, get Ian in here. Ian, we'll get Ian in after the break. I have questions. 901-260-5926. This is the Todd Stern Show.
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0: We're halfway through the year, but there's still plenty of time to change how you feel by the end of it. Right now in July, maybe you're feeling frustrated. It's hot, your clothes fit tighter than you'd like, and you're tired of avoiding pictures or saying, you know what, I'll start the diet next week. But imagine this, just 1 month from now, in August, you could already be sleeping better, feeling more energy during the day, and noticing that your clothes are fitting a little looser. By September, you may be looking in the mirror and seeing real changes, losing inches and pounds going down on the scale. By October and November, those small changes can really start adding up. 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

0: welcome back, everybody. So Spider-Man, the musical, Spider-Man, the movie is, man, it is huge numbers. Everybody's running around in their Spidey suits going to see the movie. Brand new day, Spider-Man, brand new day. Ian, this is true. You went to go see the movie over the weekend.
1: I did. I wanted to go the first day it was out, but we just got tickets for Friday, so we missed it because it was all sold out everywhere.
0: Wow. So are you one of these guys that dresses up in the suit the whole nine yards?
1: No, I wish I was. I would totally do that, but I just don't want to put in that much effort to it.
0: I remember Avery, our former guy Avery, who's now at WDUN, when he was at Liberty University, he was like the campus Spider-Man.
1: Wow.
0: Oh, he was hardcore. So now he's doing like stunt work. I mean, that's pretty fired up. So
1: I guess it worked out for him.
0: I guess so. I don't want you to give away any of the plot or anything.
1: No spoilers.
0: How did it go? Good movie?
1: I think it was very good, right? It followed the story nicely. They didn't have any inconsistency or break any of their own rules that they set up, because sometimes movies do that and it ruins the whole thing. But this felt a lot more like the other two Spider-Man series than the Tom Holland one. It was a lot more like personal struggle, but I really enjoyed it.
0: So overall, it wasn't like woke, you know, they're trying to shove an agenda down your throat like the Supergirl movie or all this
1: no,
0: other.
1: No, it wasn't. And The reason why is Marvel's had about 10 movies that they pushed that in, which all lost money.
0: Interesting. Interesting. This story comes to us from the New York Post involving Spider-Man, and I'm curious to hear your thoughts on this, as well as Dylan, who's just coming into the studio. It turns out that a Spider-Man screening in Colombia, which is south of the border, was evacuated after one of the audience members suffered from an extreme fart attack. The gas leak occurred on August 2nd. During Spider-Man Brand New Day, this is making big headlines. Everything was going well until halfway through the film. One of the moviegoers just let her rip. Apparently, it was so bad. The odor was so terrible. Audience members fled their seats in disgust.
1: Oh, that's terrible. They must have got like the poison Taco Bell, whatever's going around now.
2: Hold on. Maybe it was a 4D movie. You know, like they experienced it in real time.
0: Oh, well,
2: maybe it was like the Green Goblin came out, and I don't know if he's in this movie, but maybe it was him just throwing his little gas chambers out there.
0: Interesting. Well,
1: that's a good point.
2: It's a theory.
0: It could have. Yes, they're saying that they don't know if this was intentional, if it was a stink bomb, or in fact somebody literally was, you know, went to Taco Bell before they went to the movie.
2: Well, it was intentional. Oh, go ahead.
1: Sorry. Well, you got to remember, this is like 150 seats. This is an insanely massive room. So how could it possibly be that bad?
2: I mean, if you're saving it up, like, that's a talent. You're holding it in for that long just for the movie? Applause.
0: You know, that's going to leave a mark on the seat.
2: Everybody. Absolutely.
0: It's, you
2: yeah.
0: know.
2: Yeah, it's not just the pants.
0: The odor will linger.
2: Yeah.
0: Oh,
2: I don't think
0: goodness.
2: They have that cleaning stuff in the theaters to clean right now.
0: Bring some Febreze
1: you
0: with
1: need
0: you.
1: Need like chlorine to get that out.
2: Yeah, you need a new seat probably.
0: Just burn it. Just.
2: In fact, the whole theater.
0: Let's get rid of the entire theater. Just get rid of it. All right. Well, clearly, a lot of people their Spidey sense was tingling after all of that. So there you go.
1: Mm-hmm.
0: All right, gentlemen. Well, thank you. So, Ian, it's worth a trip to the movies.
1: I would say it's definitely worth it.
0: All right, there you go, ladies and gentlemen. We've got to take a quick break. Hour two coming up. Congresswoman Diana Harshbarger is going to be joining us. Wendy Patrick is on the way, and we're just getting started here. 901-260-5926. This is the Todd Stern Show. 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
5: New York City continues to drop to new record lows. Scott Pringle reports.
6: There's been 381 shooting incidents in the first 7 months of the year, the lowest ever for that time frame, beating out last year's record of 412. A record low in murders as well for that time period. And in July, also a new record low on crime. Major crime down 12.5%, including double-digit percentage decreases in burglaries, robberies, and auto theft. Police Commissioner Jessica Tisch credits a data-driven precision policing strategy and NYPD officers working long hours.
5: Yum Brands, parent company to Taco Bell, is reporting slipping sales. Monica Nelson reports.
7: Yum Brands is reporting mixed results for the quarter. The company, which owns Taco Bell, said the recent worry over the Cyclospora outbreak hurt sales at the chain. Traffic fell by double digits at Taco Bell after the FDA linked the gastrointestinal outbreak to lettuce served at the restaurant. But the company said sales have been improving over the last 10 days.
5: MySpace could be making a comeback. The platform's owners say they're developing a new version designed to stand apart from today's social media by placing less emphasis on algorithms and endless scrolling. No launch date has been announced. Once the world's largest social network, MySpace hopes a fresh approach can attract users in today's crowded digital landscape. A piece of SpaceX rocket is expected to slam into the moon this week near Einstein Crater at around 7 times the speed of sound.
8: This will mark the second known time that a piece of space debris has crashed into the moon. SpaceX launched the rocket on January 15, 2025, carrying the Firefly Aerospace's Blue Ghost 1 and the Resilience lunar landers. After successfully completing the mission, it ran out of fuel and was not able to return to Earth or head into deep space. The 5-ton Falcon 9 rocket upper stage is set to strike the lunar surface Wednesday around 2:34 a.m. Eastern. I'm Karen Curtis.
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5: 10 million people are without electricity this morning after Cuba's national power grid completely collapsed.
10: The sudden island-wide blackout followed a severe regional outage that had already crippled Havana and Matanzas. Officials say the crisis has now plunged the entire country into darkness. Jose Diaz-Bayart with more.
11: Independent journalist Boris Gonzalez Arenas says it's hard to imagine conditions worse than the ones we have today. As conditions in Cuba decline, repression has been on the rise.
10: Emergency crews blame critical fuel shortages and deteriorated infrastructure, but there's still no word on when the power will be restored. I'm Michael Kastner.
5: Louisiana Attorney General Liz Merle says her state will investigate Dr. Anthony Fauci.
12: This comes after Fauci repeatedly invoked the Fifth Amendment during a Senate hearing last week.
13: On the advice of counsel, I respectfully decline to answer based upon my rights under the Fifth Amendment to the Constitution.
12: Fauci appeared in front of a Republican-led Senate panel, but invoked the Fifth Amendment more than 100 times. He said it was to avoid Republicans possibly using his testimony to prosecute him for perjury. It all came as Merrill said in a post on X that Fauci claimed to not recall many key details of his own actions, and now we are discovering contemporaneous records he kept. I'm Lisa Carton.
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0: From the Liberty University studio in Memphis, Tennessee, it's Common Sense Conservative Commentary from Todd Starnes.
1: That's us. That's right. I love this American ride.
2: And hello, everybody. Welcome to the Todd Starnes Radio Show. Great to have you with us today. A lot going on all over the nation. A lot of big news stories. And we're doing our very best to bring them all to you today. I want you to write down our telephone number. You will need this if you plan on calling into the program today. That number, 901-260-5926. That's 901-260-5926. Well, there is a lot of frustration over the Secretary of Homeland Security coming out over the weekend and delivering remarks at the National Governors Association meeting. And many of the conservatives and many America First conservatives are really, really upset over the lack of urgency when it comes to mass deportations. Well, I want to go right now to our Patriot Mobile Newsmaker line and say hello to our good friend, Congresswoman Diana Harshbarger from East Tennessee. Congresswoman, it's been a while. Hope you're doing well.
3: Oh, yes, sir, I am, Todd. Good to speak to you today.
2: Well, likewise. I'm curious to hear your thoughts about what happened over the weekend where you had Secretary Mullen making some controversial statements suggesting that maybe mass deportations were not the answer. There is a report now from Politico, an unnamed senior administration official telling Politico, Mullen deserves credit where credit is due. Everyone agrees he, quote, sucks donkey butt. Can't say I've heard that phrase on Capitol Hill before, Congresswoman.
3: I probably heard worse than that, Todd, but I don't repeat it, especially to the media. But look, what's wrong with mass deportations? I mean, they come over in masses. Why don't you just take them back in masses? I'm like, good gosh, I don't know why Wayne Mullen would have said that, but no, I don't agree with that. What's so bad about it? What are we going to do with these 20 extra million people that we've got in our country right now? I mean, we're going to feed them, clothe them, house them, give them medical care at the expense of people who are American citizens? No. I don't know what possessed him to say that. Do you?
2: Well, it's unclear, and it just seems as though there's been an effort to soften the response, after the these car attacks on ICE agents that led to people losing their lives. You know, my thought on that is, if you don't want to get shot or killed by ICE agents, don't try to run them over with your vehicle. They have a job to do, and it's really puzzling to me. Why the administration, or at least Homeland Security, is wanting to maybe tap on the brakes a little bit when it comes to the deportations, especially since the numbers have not been as high as we had thought they were going to be.
3: Yeah. The only thing I can think, this is a midterm election year, and of course, all the ground that they gained with the Hispanic population, they have lost evidently, and I'm talking to Hispanics, and that's not a good trend for the Republican side. And so, I don't know if they're going to turn out for the Democrats, or are they going to remain with the Republicans? I don't know. Maybe that's why they're softening their message. Look, the people in this district, they love tough language, and it's not like, I mean, they pick them up, put them in their pickup, and take them back over the border themselves. So, and that's the sentiment of a lot of Americans. You know, they shouldn't have been allowed here. Just look at the definition of illegal. If they came over illegally, then they broke the law. You know, the law is the law. And if you condone it, or you act like you condone it, then that's not the right message. And I've said this for years. I said, we Republicans can't carry a message in a bucket. Just do what you tell people you're going to do, and do it in the right way, in the humane way. But for goodness sakes, I think they're softening it because they have lost a lot of the Hispanic population that voted for them last time.
2: You know,
3: that'd be my thought.
2: And speaking of that, Congresswoman, and again, it ties into what happened in Spain last week, where their nation was literally invaded That's what was happening. I know a lot of people were shocked and horrified to see that, but I'm sitting here going, are you kidding me? That was every day during the Biden administration at our southern border.
3: Absolutely, every day. The trains, the planes, the automobiles, everything you could get them over here with, they were coming. And they inundated our CBP officers. And I was at the border more times than Biden probably uttered the word border. So, you know, you see it in real time, it's bad. And what happened in Spain, you've got 50,000 people coming across the border yelling Allah Akbar and then creating havoc in businesses and shops and with the women in that city. That's horrendous. And that's, here's your sign, America. You want the same thing to happen all over again? Go ahead and put a Democrat in 2028. And that's just the way I feel. That's what you're going to get. And it's a sign foretold of times to come if you do that, because open borders, Spain, let everybody come in. We're in a good nation. We want to take care of you. Until they kill your population, that's pretty bad. And if you look at radical Islamists, and you look at communism, put them together, and you've got a Mondami in New York, and it's happening all over the country. And we are going to be fighting modern-day communism right in the House of Representatives next year. And if you didn't think it could happen, it is going to happen.
2: Congresswoman Diana Harshbarger joining us on the Patriot Mobile Newsmaker line today. When you look at what happened in Spain and what is happening in Spain, what is the lesson for America to learn? Because it's really not just Spain. We're looking at this already happening in places like Belgium and Germany and France and the UK.
3: Well, you have a socialist government. Your prime minister is far left leaning. He's a socialist. And there lies the problem. It's who you put in charge. It matters who governs. And this is the sight you're going to see again in America, just like in the Biden administration. And, you know, Todd, somebody asked me the other day, what's the most distressing thing when you were in office and the Biden administration was in charge? I said, it's every day when I was on Homeland Security, watching the numbers go up and up and up of the illegals coming across the border. And I kept thinking, how are we going to find them? How are you going to deport them? What are we going to do? I felt like it's a hopeless feeling. And to know now that we're trying to do it, don't go back. Do not go back on your word. People are watching, and I'll do it. We absolutely, in the Reconciliation 2.0, we funded CBP and ICE until the end of President Trump's term. So there is no excuse not to do it. The money's there. So I tell you, just like I would tell anybody at work for me, I said, get her done. You told me you were going to do it. That's why I hired you. So get her done.
2: Congresswoman, I want to ask you about elections, because you guys have one in Tennessee coming up on a Thursday, big election for governor. There is the new redistricting that took place with the new 9th congressional district, the National Republican Congressional Committee making that one of their top national races. Wondering if you've got a dog in the hunt in any of these races, and what are your observations, the big issues facing voters in Tennessee?
3: Well, you know, I was reading what some of the gubernatorial candidates did. You know, what they wrote was top of their list. And I think it was John Rose that said it's affordability. You know, house prices have spiked. You know, we got a lot of people moving into Tennessee, and we'll love you and we'll take care of you. We'll put our arm around you. But don't you California us, because that's not what this state is for. We are a well-run state, the land of the free, and affordability is a huge problem for Tennesseans. And gas prices, food prices, those type things. And now even the Medicare supplements prices are going up. You know, people, if you're on a fixed income, it's going to be hard to manage. And, you know, we're doing what we can in the House to fight that. We just got to get the Senate to do their job. So people have choices. You've got three good candidates, really. And you just got to get the word out. I wish they had a debated, but it didn't happen. So people just going to have to read up and meet the candidates in order to make a deal. And I supported Brent Taylor for District 9, as a matter of fact. I think he's a good guy, and I endorsed him. And I don't really endorse people, but I endorsed Brent.
2: He's going to be on the program in just a little while. So we look forward to talking to him. And I am curious, though, about the governor. Are you throwing him with John Rose? You mentioned his name.
3: Well, no, you know what? I called the president probably a year and a half ago and confidentially talked to him. I said, "Sir, I don't want to get ahead of you, but I really want to know your thoughts about who you're going to get behind." And I said, "I'm not going to get ahead of you. I'd like to do what you're doing, but you got to tell me." He said, "I don't know." And he firmly came out and said, "I'm not endorsing anybody." And that's where I've stood, Todd. I'm not going to endorse one over the other to skew the results. Let people look at what they stand for, what they say they're going to do in Tennessee, and make their own opinions, because they've both been in politics in the Senate and in the House. And look at their voting records, and I'm sure they're going to be similar. So, I'm not going to sway the voters, okay? I mean, I'm going to both their campaign events this week, so I'm not going to skew that in any way, shape, or form. But you need to look at what they've done. You need to look at their voting record and see what they say they're going to do.
2: Fair enough. Real quick before we let you go, the president deciding to put the pause again on Iran and the war. What are you hearing from your constituents? Because our listeners are really frustrated here. And they just wish a decision would be made. Let's get this done, get it over with, and move on with life.
3: Well, I don't know if it's a secret to anybody how I feel. I'm like, don't ever trust them. They'll never tell you the truth. They've never told anybody the truth before. They lie. That is their mantra. That's their motto. They lie. I said, either turn it into a parking lot or go Old Testament on them. I said, don't even stop. Just get the job done. If you're going to do it, you're already in there. Just get it done. And then declare victory and go on about your business, because they're always going to be a threat. They've always been a threat. And they're not a free Israel, and we are. So, and look what they're doing to the Middle East countries around them. It's just havoc. And I think they're pitching in now saying, hey, they're a nuisance to us. So we'll see what happens. I've always said this, Todd. I'm like, you need to create policy based on prophecy. Just go back and read the Bible. It's pretty clear in who's going to be on your side and who's not, and who wants to kill you and who doesn't. So don't waste your money on places that are never going to be your friend.
2: Well said. All right, Congresswoman, fired up today, loaded for bear, as they say. It's always good seeing you, and it's going to be a fun. It's going to be fun Thursday in Tennessee, watching those numbers coming in.
3: Yes, sir. We're going to have fun. So I just implore everybody to get out and vote, exercise your constitutional right that the good Lord gave you, and go vote.
2: All right, Congresswoman Diana Harshbarger from East Tennessee, a great American patriot. We've got to take a quick break. We're going to be going right to your phones, your phone calls, 901-260-5926. This is the Todd Stern Show.
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0: Wow. Congresswoman Harshbarger, she said, either turn Iran into a parking lot or go Old Testament on them. Don't even stop. Just get the job done. I wish we had more lawmakers like that up on Capitol Hill. 901-260-5926, our telephone number. Let's go to the phones. Charles, WSIC in North Carolina. Hi, Charles. What's on your mind?
1: Illegal immigration. I think last week when people saw what was happening in Spain, it just kind of reignited the fears and frustration about what's going on here with our problem. And I was talking to people this weekend when I was out, and the sense that I'm getting and what people are telling me is that they're losing hope and they're losing faith that President Trump is not going to follow through with these mass deportations. I know just from personal experience, where I work out here in Cornelius at Gold's Gym, for the last month, when I walk in to check in to work out, there's a crew that's doing some renovation work. They're all speaking Spanish. They're 90% women. They can barely have enough strength to pick up a wheelbarrow, and they're doing all the work. There's a mosque that's going up 6 miles from me, and tonight I'm going to the Mooresville Town Hall. We're trying to stop it from being built. You go in a bank, Todd, and you hear people in there opening up bank accounts. They're speaking Spanish, and you wonder if they're citizens. And I know from the Patriot Act, in order to open up a bank account, you got to have a Social Security number and proper documentation. So people are just – it's not that we want the bad hombres out, Todd. Like you said earlier, I want them all gone. I don't care whether that's 22 million, 50 million, 60 million. And there's a lot that can be done, but it's not being done. You know, like the Labor Department enforcing the E-Verify. I think the Treasury Department could be putting the screws to banks like Bank of America and Wells Fargo to close bank accounts of people if they don't have the proper documentation. You know, you could be fining companies like Western Union for people trying to send cash out of the country. I mean, just a lot of things. But, we're watching our whole culture change right before our eyes, and people are seeing that. And I can tell you from what I hear, on a scale of 1 to 10, people care a whole heck of a lot more about that than what's going on in the Middle East. I didn't talk to one person this weekend that was pro-war. Let's stay in Iran. Let's do this. Let's do that. It was, let's focus on getting these illegals out of our country, getting inflation under control, and implementing the agenda that we voted for. That's what I hear.
0: Yeah, look, and to that point, there was a lot of scuttlebutt on social media over the weekend about a mosque in Gatlinburg, Tennessee, and a mosque near Pigeon Forge. It's, you know, this is going to happen very, very quickly, Charles, and unless we get a handle on this, and we've got a guy running for governor in Tennessee, his name is Monty Fritz, and he's on the record saying we cannot have Islam in the state of Tennessee. His idea is this is a political ideology, not a religion. Therefore, it is not protected under the Constitution. But I'm just telling you, the Christians in Tennessee are going to stand down while Islam overtakes the volunteer state. That will happen.
1: Yeah, I mean, it's just, well, kind of look back at COVID. Just look how people stood down and gave their liberties away. Let churches, businesses be shut down, school closures, and all in the name of public health that was based on a lie that we know from what we heard listening to Dr. Fauci last week. But it's just amazing that more people are not standing up. And I hope we have a big turnout tonight in Mooresville at the town hall. But, Todd, one last thing, this Save America Act. People are really upset about Congress leaving town for, 6 weeks when there's so much unfinished business. And here's the thing, God, as much as I like Trump and support Trump, he could invoke Article 2, Section 3 and cancel that August recess
0: and
1: make them all.
0: No. I hear you. The computer's going to cut me off here, Charles. But, yeah, I know we've been down that path. The president's just not going to do that. He's just not going to do it. And it breaks my heart. But I'm telling you, ladies and gentlemen, and Charles, thank you for the call. I am telling you this, the administration is on the wrong side of this Iran issue and on immigration right now, and they've got to get Iran figured out very quickly, or that is going to it's going to have a consequence in November. 901-260-5926. We'll be right back.

0: God calls us to come alongside people who hurt.
1: Thousands of Christians through the ages have given their lives to help their neighbor, to relieve poverty, to care for the sick. Certainly the church is to be concerned about the social injustices in our world.
0: Along with meeting physical needs, says Billy Graham,
1: Jesus would see something even deeper. If only we could begin at the root of our problems, which is the disease of human nature that the Bible calls sin. This is why Christ came and died on the cross. The only way to change men is to get them converted to Jesus Christ. The greatest need of our great cities at this moment is evangelism.
0: We can help you find ways to tell your friends and neighbors about a personal relationship with Jesus Christ and how it will change their lives. Check out our website, findpeacewithgod.net. Then click where it says, Grow in Your Christian Faith.
1: If only we could begin at the root of our problems, which is the disease of human nature that the Bible calls sin. This is why Christ came and died on the cross. The only way to change men is to get them converted to Jesus Christ. The greatest need of our great cities at this moment is evangelism.
0: We can help you find ways to tell your friends and neighbors about a personal relationship.

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2: You know what, Parker? 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
2: All right, 901-260-5926 is our telephone number. 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
2: Go to Robert in Statesville, North Carolina, WSIC. Hey, Robert, what's going on? What's on your mind?
4: Hey, Todd. I listen to you here in the shop every day. I don't know Charles, who called in also from Statesville, but I think we think almost exactly alike. What I wanted to say was... The deal with Iran, if you boil it down, it's like if I'm standing out by my mailbox and my neighbor's dog that is known to attack people charges me with his teeth bared, I'm not going to try to run away. I'm not going to try to say, be nice, nice dog. I'm going to pull my legal concealed carry pistol out. I'm going to shoot him through the head. And I think that's what we should have done in the first place with Iran.
2: Yeah, Robert, I'm with you there. And again, it should have been whatever we did on day one should have been so ferocious and violent that the Iranians would have surrendered right there on the spot. That's what should have happened. And unfortunately, it just did not happen.
4: Yeah, I think history proves you can't deal with people like that. You can't make deals. You can't trust anything they say. So there's very little options, and I think that's the best option.
2: And Robert, the sound you're about to hear is me banging my head on the anchor desk because this just came in from Fox News. President Trump is now calling out the duplicitous Iranian leadership. The president says that they are now appearing to back away from intentions to talk on Monday. The president writing. Yeah, so there you go, Robert. I mean, it's again, how many times? It's like Groundhog Day all over again.
4: Yeah, I would just say, well, duh.
2: Yeah, it's look, I like the thinking of Diana Harshbarger, the congresswoman from East Tennessee. We need to go Old Testament on them. I like that.
4: Yeah, absolutely.
2: Hey, Robert, I'm happy to do that. What kind of a shop do you have there?
4: It's a locksmith shop.
2: All right. So if you need, we're going to give you a little plug here. So if folks in the Statesville, North Carolina area need a good locksmith, where should they go?
4: Beaver Key and Locksmith.
2: Beaver. Did you say Beaver?
4: Yes, Beaver.
2: Beaver Key and Locksmith. All right. There you go, folks. So, Robert, good luck to you. I hope that you get some new customers as a result of this, and great call as well. All right. Well, you're welcome. All right. 901-260-5926, our number. That's 901-260-5926. Coming up in the next hour, we're going to hit on this WNBA story. But also, did you hear they're starting a professional women's baseball league? Not sure how that's going to go over. But, Parker, did you hear about the national anthem? Do we have the national anthem? We don't have the national anthem.
3: We do not, but right. I did hear about the baseball.
2: Okay,
3: league.
2: Well,
3: really interesting.
2: Well, we're not going to talk about it now. But guys, get that to me, and we'll play that in the next segment. This is interesting. The WNBA is losing their ever loving mind. So now ESPN came out over the weekend, and ESPN, they're on board now with the transgender agenda, and you've got a coach in the WNBA, saying that she believes men should be able to play in the league. And I'm with Clay Travis on this. And Parker, we were talking about this during one of the breaks. Travis wants to field, he wants to launch a WNBA team made up exclusively of men who identify as women, and he predicts that they will win every single game. I want to be an investor in that.
3: It's a great idea.
2: I think that at the end of the day, that could be a championship team that could would just sweep every single game. They would go undefeated. National champions year after year after year. That's what I'm thinking here. So anyway, we're going to get into more of that. Unbelievable. The attacks on Sophie Cunningham. Also, the story out of Twin Falls, Idaho, where two good guys with guns stopped a bad guy with a gun. An incredible story, a sad story. Three people killed at an In-N-Out Burger, seven people injured. And the police are giving the full credit to stopping what would have been a slaughter. They're giving credit to this civilian who just started learning how to use a gun back in 2021. And he learned very well. All right, I got to take a break here. 901-260-5926. This is the Todd Starnes Radio Show. 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
9: So Counterterrorism Center Director Joe Kent is urging President Trump to withdraw U.S. troops from the Middle East, arguing the U.S. should avoid a broader conflict with Iran. Kent says the administration can claim success if Iran's nuclear threat is addressed while pursuing diplomacy. Meanwhile, President Trump says new negotiations with Iran are expected to begin this week. People in a northern New Jersey community are mourning the deaths of two children who were swept away in the Passaic River last week.
10: More than 100 people came out Sunday to the Market Street Bridge to drop pink and blue rose petals into the Passaic River in memory of 10-year-old Michael Klenk Jr. and 10-year-old Millian Dula. The two, along with Klenk's sister, ended up in the river last Wednesday by a boat ramp. Dula's body was found Friday night, while Klenk's body was found Wednesday night. Passaic's mayor says Klenk saved his sister by pushing her onto rocks to safety before he drowned. In New Jersey, I'm Scott Pringle.
9: The FDA is investigating another outbreak of cyclosporiasis not related to lettuce.
11: Almost 100 cases have been connected with the separate outbreak. The outbreak linked to lettuce has caused thousands of cases. Traceback efforts can prove to be difficult due to the time it takes people to experience symptoms. 9 states have been linked to the outbreak caused by lettuce from Mexico. U.S. health officials have said the U.S. food supply is safe. I'm Mark Mayfield.
9: A Virginia Beach man is heading to the World Championships shore angling competition.
12: Shannon Ferguson from Virginia Beach will be one of six competing in the World Championships in Italy. Ferguson will be part of the USA surf fishing team and will mark the first time the U.S. will compete in the international tournament since its inception. The fishermen competing will strictly surf fish from land, which Ferguson says will be to his advantage since he gets seasick easily. The championship is scheduled to happen from November 7th to November 14th in Sardinia, Italy. I'm Rosia Rivera.
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9: Former Vice President Kamala Harris thinks America needs a bigger Supreme Court.
14: The one-time Democratic presidential nominee said,
15: "We need to revisit the point of expanding the court to 13 justices like we have 13 district courts."
14: There's just one problem. According to uscourts.gov, there are 94 district or trial courts that are called U.S. district courts. There are, in fact, 13 appellate courts that sit below the U.S. Supreme Court. She was pressed on whether she intends on running in 2028, and she said she's thinking about it. I'm Rob Martier.
9: Veteran Democratic strategist James Carville says he would leave the Democratic Party if political streamer Hassan Piker became one of its leading voices. Carville made the comments during a Fox News interview, citing concerns about the party's ideological direction. The remarks come as Democratic Socialist candidates gain influence in some Democratic primaries, fueling debate over the party's future. A new report from World Population Review identifies animals considered the deadliest in each state. Snakes top the list in 14 states more than any other group. Other leading hazards include bears, alligators, sharks, deer, coyotes, dogs, and insects, depending on the region. The report highlights how wildlife risk can vary widely across the country and encourages residents to stay aware of local hazards. I'm Ron Warner, USA Radio News.
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2: I think this is the coolest ball cap I've ever gotten, a coonskin ball cap. Thank you, Senator Brent Taylor, soon to be Congressman Brent Taylor. That's exciting. All right, we've got to play something for you. The world, what is it, the very first women's world professional baseball whatever just launched over the weekend. And let's just go ahead and rip the Band-Aid off.

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1: Thousands of Christians through the ages have given their lives to help their neighbor, to relieve poverty, to care for the sick. Certainly the church is to be concerned about the social injustices in our world.
0: Along with meeting physical needs, says Billy Graham,
1: Jesus would see something even deeper. If only we could begin at the root of our problems, which is the disease of human nature that the Bible calls sin. This is why Christ came and died on the cross. The only way to change men is to get them converted to Jesus Christ. The greatest need of our great cities at this moment is evangelism.
0: We can help you find ways to tell your friends and neighbors about a personal relationship with Jesus Christ and how it will change their lives. 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That's findpeacewithgod.net. We're the Billy Graham Evangelistic Association.
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16: All right, real quick, let's go to the phones. Rodney in Houston, Texas, listening to us today. Rodney, what's on your mind?
17: Hey, Todd, how are you?
16: I'm well. Thank you for asking.
17: Hey, I have this quick little scenario to give you. A doctor is called a doctor out of a show of respect, like we call a president the president out of a show of respect. Dr. Fauci, we don't respect this guy. This guy is not a doctor. He doesn't help people. He genocides people, and I just was wondering if we could maybe here on the Todd Starnes show begin to call him by his first name or just his name and take the doctor away, because we certainly don't have any respect for him.
16: Yeah, I don't necessarily have a problem with that at all. I mean, he is, in fact, a doctor. That's what he studied in school, went to Cornell. So, but yeah, I have absolutely no respect whatsoever for him. And quite frankly, he belongs in jail for the rest of his life, Rodney. Thank you for that call. We really do appreciate it.
18: Now, Dr. Anthony Fauci, on behalf of Dr. Anthony Fauci.
19: My fellow COVID survivors, on advice of counsel, I've decided to write a children's book to improve my public image. It's the story of Hansel and Gretel.

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1: Hello, America. I am delighted to be back with you. The phone number is 877-973-7425. Should you wish to be on the program, would love to have you. I will take your phone calls in the next segment. This is a short one, and I apologize profusely for leaving you for a week. Thank you to all my guest hosts, though. My family needed time away. Lee, I don't know if you're a listener. We stayed at this Airbnb on a mountain. It was like 2,989 feet up on the side of a mountain, and there's a house next door to the one. If any of you have a spare $2 million and want to give it to me so I can buy the house next door and tear it down and build a new house, oh, my gosh. The view was out to this lake in North Georgia called Lake Burton, and we just sat on the mountain and stared for a week. Had a tornado come past one night. It was very exciting. I wanted to go outside, and my kids were like, "Dad, you're insane. This is the nicest house we've ever stayed in." It had something called Josh AI, and you just tell Josh to turn the lights on, turn the thermostat on, turn the water on, whatever. Josh can do it all. My buddy Vince Longo is going to build me a house one day, and I mean, staying in this house, the luxury went up. There was this bed called a Bright Bed. I want them as an advertiser. My goodness gracious, this bed was incredible. We had a great time, and Lee, the homeowner, was very kind and helpful, and that whole I love Clayton and Habersham County and Raymond County, it was just, we needed that break. Now I got to decide, my son, this is his senior year of high school. He starts it on Friday, and I really think I want to surprise him and my kid with a trip to Europe next year after high school graduation. My son's never been to Europe. I got to work on that. I got to work on, like, revenue and income, too, to be able to afford it. Nonetheless, let me move on. I have a new advertiser. Speaking of, had these sheets in the mountains, Cozy Earth. 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
1: All right, Kathy, who is listening, you're right. Not all white women are neurotic. If you listen to this program, God bless you and thank you. And it's the white women who have gone progressive, who have just gone off the rails. It's just wild to see. Welcome back. It's Eric Erickson here. Phone number 877-973-7425, should you wish to be on the program. Very, very important. In October, I'm going to do another Not Safe for Radio show. I have lots of things I can't say on radio because my mom listens, or because of language, in true stories, things like that. And I want you to come. It is an off-the-record gathering. And you can come. You got to buy a ticket. 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Now, everybody's going back to school. School zones are in effect in parts of the South now. It'll be rising as a lot of northern schools go back after Labor Day here in the South. School zones starting this week. My kid goes back to school on Friday. So now everybody's getting back. It's time to start thinking, how are you going to spend this Saturday night in October? You should spend it with me, laughing, hearing stories. I will be hanging out with the crowd after the event. Last time they whisked me off stage. I have had lots of requests to hang out a little bit. I will. It's a great venue. There's a hotel if you want to stay overnight. I'll be there. It'll be a lot of fun. Text the word SHOW to 33777. Get your tickets now to the Not Safe for Radio show. This time there will be policy. Last time I saw no political stories on stage. This time I got some. Then I can't tell them on radio. I got to confiscate your cell phones when you hear these stories.

0: but it'll be a good time. I've been around the world, literally. I got stuff to say. Now, we must move on. 877-973-7425 is the phone number. I have to play you this clip. This is the head of the New York Development Corporation and the mayor of New York, Mayor Mamdani, coming out in favor of their socialist grocers. Listen to this.
1: So our RFP makes very clear that this is a program for New Yorkers to be able to put food on the table, not a program for people to be able to make a quick buck through reselling. I'm going to pass it over to our EDC head, Jean Pack, to add some additional details.
2: Yes, if you look at our RFP for the operator, we are looking to make sure that we target New Yorkers, whether it be a sort of a library card esque, and also we manage who's buying and that is focused on everyday New Yorkers. So we are mindful of that.
0: You got this? Did you hear that? The mayor of New York wants to start a grocery store, and they will require identification in order to get the discounted groceries. So no ID to vote. They don't want you to have an ID to vote, but to eat. Remember, the reason they are starting this discount government-run grocery store is because of your basic right to goods to eat. You have a right to eat. And to exercise that right to eat, you must show ID in New York. You have a right to vote. But there's an interference with your right to vote to make you show ID, according to the Democratic Socialists. To eat, they make it difficult. To vote, they make it easy. They're okay if you die so long as you still vote after you've died. That's where the city of New York is. The Democratic Socialists, that they want illegal immigrants in the city. And they want you to be fed with subsidy. By the way, they could actually spend less just expanding the bodegas in New York City, but they regulate the bodegas, driving up prices. And you know the new crazy thing they want to do up there? They want to require, they want to mandate by law, by force of law, they want to mandate that you get a 10% discount if you use the self-checkout kiosk. This is a new proposal in New York, a legislative, legal proposal binding on grocery stores that you get a 10% discount at a kiosk because they're not employing staff. Now, let's explain basic economics here, because socialism is an emotional response. It is, I've talked about this before, it's based on coveting. Thou shalt not covet. The 10th commandment. And it is an emotional response. So look, the other commandment, so you've got two tablets of the law in the Old Testament. One is your relationship with God. One is your relationship with other people. Think about this. Your relationship with God is only four commandments. Your relationship with other people is six commandments. That's total 10 commandments. You're going to honor your mother and father. You're not going to murder. You're not going to steal. You're not going to lie. You are not going to commit adultery, and you are not going to covet. And all of them are actions except the coveting. Coveting is the heart. The other five derive from that heart effect. You covet someone else's wife, you then go have an affair. You covet what other people have, you go murder them and take it. You covet other people's relationship with their parents, you begin to hate your parents. It's the heart is in coveting, and socialism is about coveting. Socialism is a violation of the 10th commandment, because socialism is premised on these other people have more than you do, so we must take it from them or punish them. It's not about you becoming wealthy. It's about the wealthy becoming poor. It's never about elevating the poor, because if you elevate the poor, the people who favor democratic socialism are wealthy white people mostly. And there are tokens out there to give them allyship and make them feel good about themselves. I mean, it's the white socialists of New York who elevated Mamdani. They can say, look, we voted for a non-white guy. We're educated, sophisticated, and non-racist. It's the poor people who don't like the socialists because the poor people know they will stay poor. Free markets elevate people out of poverty. Socialism keeps people in poverty and drives the rich away or into poverty. And they're fine with it as long as they stay rich. Mamdani is not giving up his house in Uganda that's surrounded by security. He's not letting the poor stay at his house. He wants his wealth. He just doesn't want you to have wealth. And they want to have this grocery store where poor people come. Never mind, there are lots of grocery stores, and they put lots of regulations on them, driving up the cost. They could get rid of those regulations and reduce the costs and make things cheaper. No, no, no. They're now going to take money out of the budget to subsidize groceries, and you're going to have to show a photo ID. And now they want other grocery stores to give you a 10% discount if you use a self-checkout kiosk on the argument that there's no one working the kiosk. Now, I have a local grocery store that has self-checkout, and there's someone who works those for it that manages them in case you're buying alcohol. You got to prove you're 21, things like that. You have a problem. They're there to help, so they're still an employee. But think about the emotionalism of it. They say, oh, that guy, that self-kiosk, it got rid of someone's job. You know what they're going to do? They're going to get rid of the self-kiosks, self-checkouts. You're not going to be able to self-checkout anymore. You're going to have a meaningfully degraded experience. Think about the plastic bags. They focus grouped and started calling them single-use plastic bag. I don't know a single person in America, particularly a parent of small kids, who has a single-use plastic bag in their house. You use your plastic bags to put dirty diapers in. You use the plastic bag as trash cans in your small trash cans. You use the plastic bags from the grocery stores for other things. But these wackadoo left-wing states got rid of the single-use plastic bags. And what happened during COVID? Turned out the single-use plastic bags were far less likely to transmit COVID than the multi-use bags that you got to use and the chicken juice drips and you get salmonella from your grocery store bag. I saw a guy yesterday at my local grocery store. I don't want to stereotype, but I'm going to. God bless him. The man approached the grocery store, and before he entered from the outside, he put on his N95 mask, and he had a stack of those reusable grocery bags. And I'm like, you still got your Kamala Harris sticker on the back of your car, don't you? This was not someone with a pre-existing medical condition. This was to breathe the rarefied air of the masses because they're dirty and diseased people. You notice it's always the progressive leftists who are like, I'm going into a store with dirty and diseased people. My virtue. Now, I don't have a problem if you're going to use recyclable bags. I don't. We buy them. We've bought them. We don't buy them anymore, and we just forget to use them. And then our single-use plastic bags are the bags for the dog's poop and the bags for trash and the small trash cans and stuff. But the left, they wanted to get rid of them. And you know what happened in these states? They drove up people's costs. You need grocery bags? You got to pay for them. You have the single-use kiosk or the self-checkout kiosk. Now they're going to get rid of them. You go to a grocery store or a pharmacy in New York City. I was there, a couple weeks ago, and everything was behind glass. You had to have an attendant come unlock the glass for you to get a toothbrush or toothpaste. I needed deodorant. Was out of deodorant. I was in New York City, and I had to get deodorant, and I had to get someone to come unlock a case so I could get a Old Spice deodorant, which, as an aside, my 17-year-old is turning into Bernie Sanders. The other day, we went to the grocery store. He's like, why are there so many brands of toothpaste? Can't you just have one brand of toothpaste? Like, no, people have choice. This is a free market. Bernie, shut up, kid. I will take away your choice. My son got himself that Vision PC, Vision Computer PC. I'm like, I'm going to make you use a Mac for your gaming PC. Good luck with that, son. I can't believe he went all Bernie Sanders on me over toothpaste and deodorant in the grocery store. Bernie Sanders literally went on a tirade about variety of deodorants in the grocery store. That's what makes our country great. It's not one size fits all, but that's what the socialists want. And what's going to happen with the emotionalism of socialism is you're going to get rid of the self-checkout kiosk if you force people to get, if force grocery stores to give you a 10% discount. Why? Because it sounds good in your head, but in practice, the grocery stores aren't going to give you that discount. Why? Because they're still paying costs. And then they're going to hire more people, or they're not, and you're going to stand in line longer. By the way, self-check. We got them at our grocery store. I, for the life of me, I don't understand why my beloved Publix grocery store doesn't require that they be 10 items or less. You have a 10-item or less checkout line with staff by person. I don't know why the self-check, because we get these people who, with an entire grocery cart full of groceries, like, I mean, piled high with groceries, and they do the self-checkout, and they hold up the line does not move fast. The whole purpose of self-checkout was for you to get out of there faster. But you, when you got four people with grocery carts checking out the groceries, it's actually faster to go to the human being in the regular checkout line. I don't understand it. I don't understand people who go, like, it's actually faster with a big cart of groceries to go through the line. Well, someone there, neither. You're still going to move faster, and you're not going to inconvenience the rest of the people. Nonetheless, I digress. Socialism is emotionalism based on coveting, and it doesn't work in reality. This grocery store is actually going to be a big hit, I bet. I bet this grocery store in New York City is going to be a huge hit. This subsidized grocery store, $30 million for this grocery store. It's going to be a huge hit because people are going to go in, and the first year, it's going to work fine. They're going to make sure it works fine. It's when you're not paying attention in the second year and the third year and the fourth year. That's when it's going to become a problem. And people are going to want these all over the country. But we've had them in Kansas City. They had one in Kansas City. It ran out of food. And the vegetables were rotten. People stopped shopping there. The theft was through the roof. It's going to happen ultimately in New York City. But out of the gate, it's going to be glorious, and the media is going to praise it. Like, the media cannot bring themselves to say that the Democratic Socialists are communists. They're actually willing to openly admit it more and more these days on the Democratic Party side. Listen to this Milette Kiro. She's the Democratic nominee for Congress out in Colorado.
3: First, are you a communist?
4: No, I'm not a communist.
3: How do you tackle the criticism that some members of the DSA, including half of the DSA leadership, seem to call themselves communist?
4: Yeah. Well, you know, some members of the Democratic Party are proudly proclaiming themselves as capitalists, and it's a big tent, right? But again, at the end of the day, it's up to the voters, right? Until a self-proclaimed communist actually wins an election, then it's just noise from the Republican Party.
0: You got it. Until they self-proclaim communists, so they call themselves Democratic Socialists, but the Democratic Socialist leaders say we're actually communists. But then you got Margaret Brennan on Face the Nation on CBS going after Joe Manchin this weekend for saying they're communists. They're not communists. They say they're not communists. Well, the leadership does. You know, I can tell you I'm not Eric Erickson, but at the end of the day, I am. These Democratic Socialists, they walk like a communist, they talk like a communist, they think like a communist, they speak like a communist, and they have communist values and agendas, and then they say, well, I'm not a communist. And the media's like, you can't call them a communist because they don't call themselves a communist. But they are. And in New York City, the communists want a communal grocery store where you've got to show photo ID to go buy your groceries, but they don't want you to show photo ID to go vote because you have a right to eat, and so you need a communal grocery store, but your right to eat can be inconvenienced by identification in a way your vote can't. And if you die in New York City, as long as you keep voting for the socialists, they'll be okay with you continuing to vote without a photo ID. But when you're dead, you can't buy groceries anyway.
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1: Welcome back. It is Eric Erickson here, 877-973-7425. Paula, you're going to be up next on the show. Welcome to the show. How are you?
2: You.
1: Hi there.
2: Hi. Can you hear me?
1: I can hear you.
2: Okay. Yes, my question was, when are Republicans, especially Republican candidates, going to start calling Democrats out for changing language and speech? They're losing because they're playing a speech game. Last I checked, Hitler didn't call himself a dictator, but that didn't make it so. So when you're on stage and the person asks you, hey, are you for gender-affirming care? You should say, no, I'm not for kid castration. You keep playing these games, reproductive rights. Who's reproducing when a woman implements their reproductive rights? Who's reproducing? It's an abortion. You're not poor anymore. You're economically deprived. And my favorite is, them calling black people marginalized. Last I checked, greater is he that's in me than he that's in the world. And last I checked, I was made in his image. So call them back out on their stuff. Don't stop playing these language games with them. That's how they're able to get over.
1: Yep. Look, I agree. And by the way, it's what they do. To your point, there's a Marxist philosophy, and it is Karl Marx wrote about this, that whoever controls the language controls the world, that power comes from the control of the vocabulary. So if you say up is down and down is up and you bully the people who insist that up is up, you win when you get people to – this is what they do, reproductive rights, and it's how the media falls into it. You go look at your local newspaper and see if they cover homelessness or unhousedness. Are people unhoused or are they homeless? They control the style book by the AP. My big newspaper in my state, I have more than once seen them use unhoused, and that is newspeak. It is why? If you have a house, the problem will go away. No, homelessness is actually a byproduct of the problem. You have a drug addiction and mental health problem in this country. We don't have a homeless problem in this country. We have a drug addiction and mental health problem in this country. Amen, Paula. 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
4: Thousands of Christians through the ages have given their lives to help their neighbor, to relieve poverty, to care for the sick. Certainly the church is to be concerned about the social injustices in our world.
3: Along with meeting physical needs, says Billy Graham,
4: Jesus would see something even deeper. If only we could begin at the root of our problems, which is the disease of human nature that the Bible calls sin. This is why Christ came and died on the cross. The only way to change men is to get them converted to Jesus Christ. The greatest need of our great cities at this moment is evangelism.
3: We can help you find ways to tell your friends and neighbors about a personal relationship with Jesus Christ and how it will change their lives. 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We're the Billy Graham Evangelistic Association.
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1: My family's falling like we literally get back from vacation and now the flu is spreading through the Erickson household. I never get sick. We'll see if that holds this time. Maybe that explains the headache I've had. It's either that or I just haven't eaten today. So I technically have my physical after I get off the show today. And so it's one of those fasting things. And so other than like black coffee and water, I haven't been able to eat today. And that probably explains my headache. Okay. We still got a lot more to talk about. 877-973-7425. Eric in Edgewater, Florida, you're going to be up next. Welcome to the show.
2: Hi, Eric. I called to talk about my congressman, Corey Mills.
1: Yes.
2: But to support your last topic real quick, we haven't built a refinery since 1973. We have lots of oil. That doesn't run cars. If we built some refineries, we'd have dollar a gallon gas.
1: Yep.
2: As far as Corey Mills, I was listening to you right when the scandal first broke. I think I was listening to you on WOKV that day, and their commercial break had Corey Mills' attorney telling everybody, some reporter caught him coming out of court, and his attorney said, "Let me remind the people, my client did not release those photos. He just threatened to, which is a crime." So his own attorney should have been fired. But yeah, we had redistricting. My congressman used to be Michael Waltz. So we're just having a horrible look out here filling congressional seats.
1: Oh my gosh. Yeah. And so Eric, I got to remind people of this. Thanks for the phone call. So I'm going to read you Wikipedia because it's all documented. February 21st, 2025, Metropolitan Police Department, District of Columbia announces they were investigating an alleged physical assault on a woman by Corey Mills at his penthouse. She listed the same address as her home, but the woman was not his wife. The police report describes Mills as her significant other for over a year. According to the police report of the incident, the alleged victim stated Mills grabbed her, shoved her, and pushed her out the door. Mills was not arrested because the victim recanted details of the incident. On February 24th, it was revealed by the police. They sent an arrest warrant for Mills to the interim U.S. Attorney for the District of Columbia, Ed Martin, who blocked the arrest warrant. On August 6, 2025, media outlets reported that a Republican Party committee member in Florida filed a lawsuit against Mills, threatening to release nude videos of her after she ended their relationship, and that he threatened to harm any future romantic partners of hers. The lady told the Columbia County Sheriff's Department she was in a relationship with Mills from November 2021 to February 2025, ending it after seeing reports of his alleged assault. On October 14, 2025, a Florida judge granted the woman a restraining order against Mills, and this guy is on the ballot in a Republican primary in Florida. You have the ability to vote him out of office, and I sure hope that you people in Florida get rid of Corey Mills and you people in Ohio pressure Max Miller to get out of the race. Now, high prices are here to stay for now. 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
6: Political spending battle is unfolding in Tennessee's Republican congressional primary. Representative Andy Ogles says a super PAC backing his opponent is being funded by a billionaire who also donated heavily to the Democratic caucuses. The PAC says its campaign focuses on clean energy policy. Tennessee voters head to the polls in the primary Thursday. A repeat violent offender in Charlotte is facing first-degree murder charges after police say he fatally shot one man and wounded another 2 hours after being released from jail on bond. Investigators say the shooting followed a long-standing dispute over a parking space in an apartment complex. The case is drawing renewed scrutiny over bond decisions involving repeat offenders. Simpson remains jailed without bond and is due back in court August 21st. It's usually illegal to camp in a New York City park, but a new program is changing that.
7: The Urban Park Rangers program gives residents an opportunity to camp in New York's most famous parks on summer weekends. You bring the sleeping bag and the bedding, they'll provide the tents and even the s'mores. The program is free, but selections are made by lottery, and you'll need to create an account to enter. Details are available on the city's Parks Department website. Urban Park Rangers runs through September 18th. In New York, I'm Daria Albinger.
6: A piece of SpaceX rocket is expected to slam into the moon this week near Einstein Crater at around 7 times the speed of sound.
8: This will mark the second known time that a piece of space debris has crashed into the moon. SpaceX launched the rocket on January 15, 2025, carrying the Firefly Aerospace's Blue Ghost 1 and the Resilience lunar landers. After successfully completing the mission, it ran out of fuel and was not able to return to Earth or head into deep space. The 5-ton Falcon 9 rocket upper stage is set to strike the lunar surface Wednesday around 2:34 a.m. Eastern. I'm Karen Curtis.
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6: Cuba is again in total darkness following a complete collapse of its national power grid.
10: The state-run electric union reports a total system failure, cutting off power to 10 million people. The nationwide blackout comes just 24 hours after a massive regional outage first crippled the western provinces, including the capital of Havana and Matanzas. Officials say the failure has now cascaded across the island, knocking out electricity to other major cities like Santa Clara and Santiago de Cuba. Severely aging infrastructure and critical fuel shortages are being blamed, with no word yet when the lights will turn back on. Natalie Rodriguez, Miami.
6: The FDA is investigating another outbreak of cyclosporiasis not related to lettuce.
11: Almost 100 cases have been connected with the separate outbreak. The outbreak linked to lettuce has caused thousands of cases. Traceback efforts can prove to be difficult due to the time it takes people to experience symptoms. 9 states have been linked to the outbreak caused by lettuce from Mexico. U.S. health officials have said the U.S. food supply is safe. I'm Mark Mayfield.
6: A new report from World Population Review identifies animals considered the deadliest in each state. Snakes top the list in 14 states more than any other group. Other leading hazards include bears, alligators, sharks, deer, coyotes, dogs, and insects, depending on the region. The report highlights how wildlife risks can vary widely across the country and encourages residents to stay aware of local hazards. I'm Ron Warner, USA Radio News.
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0: Okay, I gotta tell you guys the one funny thing that happened on vacation. Well, it was annoying, but it was such a dad moment. My kids wanted to see The Odyssey in 70mm IMAX. There are like 25 theaters in the nation that can show it. And I got us tickets to the Mall of Georgia. They got a big 70mm IMAX. It was an hour and a half from the mountaintop. So we got up. The movie started at 10:40. We left the house at like 9 o'clock or so. We got down there 10 minutes before the movie started. We were booking it. We sat down and the movie never started. And the movie never started. And it got to be 10:50. I was like, this is insane. Y'all drove an hour and a half to the wrong theater. Had tickets for a different IMAX. I had no idea. So there's one by my office called Atlantic Station. It apparently has a 70mm IMAX. I had no idea. I don't even know how I did it, but I got tickets to the wrong theater. My kids, they'd already seen the movie, so it was okay, but they'd never seen an IMAX movie, and I was so excited, and I got them tickets to the wrong theater. So we drove an hour and a half back to the mountain. And while we were in the theater, my phone was giving me weird errors about my Apple account. We got back to the mountain and nothing worked. My laptop didn't work. My phone didn't work. I couldn't get into the Apple TV that I had logged into Monday night. I was shut out of everything. And I pinged my assistant who said, well, she had got access to my email account and it said that someone had logged into my account from Gainesville, Georgia, which is an hour from where I was and an hour from where she was. And, well, I had gone through Gainesville, Georgia to get to the theater and got locked out of my account. She was being super proactive, got locked out of everything. And then Apple wouldn't let me back in for 48 hours because the credit card that it wanted me to prove was me was from expired in 2021. And I had the number and the expiration date, but not the code on the back, the three digits. I was locked out of my accounts until Thursday when my assistant drove to an Apple store and was able to get back in on her laptop. But then because she had flagged everything on her laptop, I needed her passcode from her laptop to get into everything. And once I was able to get back in, I was fine on vacation. I drove home Friday night. Storms were coming Saturday, so we came home Friday night. And then I had to come to my office and log into everything. It took like 3 hours to reconnect everything, get messages syncing back up, get the Apple TVs working. It was an ordeal. But my account was secure, which is a good thing. Now, one thing that did not happen, and I want you to listen. I want you to listen. The sound of silence. My phone did not get all the telemarketers thanks to Incogni. 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
3: 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The greatest need of our great cities at this moment is evangelism.
2: 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We're the Billy Graham Evangelistic Association.
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0: What did I miss? Need ID in New York for the city-run grocery store. Don't need ID to vote. The DSA suggests maybe it's time to start arresting people. That's where we go next with the platform for the Democratic Socialists of America. And how far is too far to get involved with a cousin? That and more today on Will Cain Country. 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What's up?
1: Welcome back.
0: Thank you. While I was on vacation, guys, you got a little music, Dan? It's going to be exciting. What kind of production can we get from the broadcasting electricity of Tinfoil Pat? What did I miss?
2: Here we go. I don't know if you know this, Will, but Dr. Anthony Fauci had his diaries leaked by Senator Rand Paul. There's a big story we covered with Casey, I believe, and a bunch of other folks all throughout the week. Mm-hmm. And then Senator Rand Paul had a hearing with Dr. Fauci, where Dr. Fauci did this.
3: Although it pains me to do so, because of the respect I have for the legislative branch of government and my decades-long record of cooperating with Congress, under the advice of my attorneys, I will invoke my right under the Fifth Amendment of the Constitution to refrain from answering your questions.
2: So that was the wrong clip. But essentially, what happened. That was his opening statement. What happened was every question he was asked 111 times, he pled the fifth.
0: I saw. Yeah. That made its way to the beach. It did.
2: Yeah.
1: It had to make its way to the beach.
0: I was really unplugged. Can I just say something about being unplugged? And I mean, I was not completely unplugged. I mean, everybody has their bad habits. You sit by the pool and you scroll still. And I hate that I do that. But there were times when I'm like, this is okay. I don't feel that bad about it. It's entertaining. I'm reading a book. I started a Jack Carr book, by the way. Pretty well into it. Got around to Cry Havoc. It's really, yeah. Really, really good summer reading.
4: Yeah, I got started.
0: Fun summer reading. But the scrolling thing. And I'm going to get to the Fauci. I kind of come away with this stepping back, you know, how ridiculous we all are. I mean, seriously.
1: Yeah, no, we're very ridiculous.
0: I mean, when you step back for a moment and you go, my God, mm-hmm. look at me, pay attention to what I have to say. Give me your attention.
4: Everyone's
0: so important. It is really grotesque and absurd.
1: It is.
0: I'm not just saying me. Or you, or I'm saying everybody.
1: In general.
0: Everybody's doing it. You know, like, did you see this video? And at first, it's kind of fun. After a while, it's like, oh, yeah. My son's like, do you see Jake Paul wanted to take on the NFL, what do you say? Is it cornerbacks? He could catch more passes on an NFL cornerback than they could fight him in the ring. And you know what, man? I saw it, and I was like, who gives a flying F? Seriously. Who gives a Jake? And I know the answer is somebody, and that's why I'm worth $70 million mm-hmm. or whatever he's worth. And I get that. But come on.
4: But then
0: I mean, after a while, it's
4: who
0: just...
4: Gives that? Who gives it? Like, who cares? So, like, either way, it's getting attention.
0: It's just, you know, somebody was telling me that there's a major. You can major in influencing. Like, yes. That's a college major now.
4: What?
0: And
4: I refuse.
0: And
1: it makes sense. No, it makes sense. It's what we talked about before you left on vacation, that it, like, influencing is now a career. Whether we like it or not, it is a career people can get into.
0: And I don't doubt that. And kids can make money.
2: There's
0: streaming,
2: a lot to it.
0: And I feel soup. Hold on.
2: And
0: I
2: think,
0: yeah, I know. Your job. Yeah, yeah, I know. You're really trying to get this show to break through, and you're realizing how hard it is.
1: It's not easy.
4: I could, Arizona State.
2: Don't get me started.
4: St. Bonaventure.
0: Cool. Influencing
2: my hand behind my back.
4: Yeah, Bachelor's of Arts in Content Creation.
0: Here we go.
2: You hate social
1: media. Also, just hear me out. I don't feel like getting a degree in influencing, you should just be influencing, but that's a different conversation.
0: But my point is this. It's when a kid says he wants to be a streamer and you can't say no anymore because there's all these dudes making $20 million a year, my point is, what is this economic necessity? What are we solving for? You know what I mean? From a macroeconomic standpoint, I'm not saying you can't make money. And I'm not saying Jake Paul's not getting rich. But I'm saying, what are we adding to the world by Jake Paul beating an NFL cornerback running routes versus an NFL cornerback fighting him in the ring? You're adding nothing. You're not additive to the world. And you know what? I'm self-conscious in this conversation about myself as well. What are we adding? What are we doing that's worthwhile? I'm dead serious. And if we're moving as a world into the information economy, that's what's going on, right? We're moving away from making things with our hands. We're moving into this world of living in our heads. And now we've got extra time. We got extra time because we've automated so many things and we're only at the beginning of this AI robotics thing. What do we do with our time? And if the answer to that is contemplate whether Jake Paul's a better boxer than Asante Samuel would be, than he would be as a wide receiver, whatever. That's not making humanity any better. We're not productive. It's not a life that is, you don't have to fade the music down, Dan, just because I'm ranting. But
4: social media. You know
0: what I'm saying?
4: I was thinking about a clip.
1: I have an answer for
2: He's
1: you.
2: He's not going to share okay. it anyway. It's so it doesn't matter.
1: It's entertainment.
0: Right.
1: Whether you are entertained by it or not, this is what entertainment now looks like for a younger generation or whoever it may be. So no, you're not adding anything into the world by caring if you can run routes better than an NFL wide receiver, but there are people that are entertained by it.
0: Okay, I get that. I do.
1: So then there's money behind the entertainment because we're sitting here on our phones. When you're at the pool, you're scrolling something different, but there are people that have put hundreds of thousands and millions of dollars in the Paul brothers' pockets, so they are now the center of entertainment.
0: Okay, so then do we have to get into a conversation about quality of entertainment?
1: Yeah, yes, and I can definitely hear that out because I agree with that. Like, I don't even have the right.
0: Is that transitory or is that what we're just spiraling the drain? Like, you know what's a super unpopular take? The Ben Shapiro takes of like what is good music and bad music, right? Classical music versus Cardi B. Okay, everybody loves to like make fun of Ben Shapiro about that on the quality of entertainment. But isn't there something real to that? Like the crap that we are using to divert our attention from whatever is important? There are important things to give our attention to. And I'm not just talking about politics. I'm talking about our family, raising our kids, paying attention, being present. These types of things versus I'm bored. I want to be entertained by this crap video that took 30 seconds of my time.
4: When you could just sit with yourself in silence and just be, you know, or read, you know, instead of just scrolling. Which would be better?
0: I'm not holier than thou. I'm not better. I want to make clear on this. But there's something about vacation that you sit for a minute, and I don't think a week is long enough. I'm going to be honest. This isn't a lobbying for more vacation.
1: But sounds like it is.
0: You know the whole idea of like purging, you know, like cleaning your head? I don't think a week does it. I don't. No. Because I think you spend the first 2 or 3 days kind of maintaining your old habits, and then you have a day or two where you might not, and then it's time to come home, you know? But there is an ability to step back from everything for a minute and go, we're stupidly absurd. This is absurd.
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11: I'm Gianna Gelosi with your Fox True Crime Minute. New court filings in an Iowa murder case offer a glimpse of the prosecution's evidence in a fatal shooting that shook the real estate industry 15 years ago. 53-year-old Kristen Ramsey was arrested last month for first-degree murder in the April 2011 death of Ashley Auckland. Auckland was working an open house at a model townhouse when she was shot in the face and the chest at close range. Court documents say a woman who was in the neighboring townhome said she heard two loud noises a few seconds apart, then saw Ramsey by the model home's front door before she was seen by her car talking on her phone. The filings show that call was to an employee of the company that owned the development. At the time, Ramsey was a sales manager. After Ramsey drove off erratically, the witness went to the home and found Auckland unresponsive. Two search warrants were executed at Ramsey's home, including one carried out less than a month after the shooting. In both cases, the document says authorities found guns, illegal substances, and posters threatening violence. There's more on the story at foxnews.com or subscribe to the Fox True Crime Podcast. I'm Gianna Gelosi with your Fox True Crime Minute.
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19: 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If Frazier goes back an inch farther, he'll wind up in a ringside seat. Ali swings with a left. Ali swings with a right. Look at the kid carry the fight.
20: Everybody just gathered around, organized, and it was orderly. 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They just wanted to talk. 2 seconds, throwing tear gas, and the kids were picking up and throwing them back at the cops. And they chased the kids over the hill. The cops were boxing those kids all around them. All of a sudden, cops got trigger happy and shot kids.
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0: Welcome back to Will Kane Country. We're still hanging out with Barstool's Casey Smith. I'm going to say it because I said it on the call. I saw this dumbass clip from Sean Ryan. Right? Sean Ryan. Like Patrick said, we're not going to post it. Post it if you want. I don't... Everything he said was false about Pete Hegseth's path to Secretary of War. Everything he said. In 60 seconds, he said six false things. I know because I lived the experience. Six false things. That means he was lying or wrong once every 10 seconds. And I sat there and I watched this and I'm like, man, we're... And by the way, it's all draped in the costume of humility and like, oh, what is it? It was such BS nonsense. And the minute you see behind the curtain on one of these things, and it's hard, by the way, to see behind the curtain. You almost have to have firsthand knowledge, which I happen to have on the nomination process and selection of the Secretary of War. But once you see behind that curtain, you start to go, what a fraud. What a complete and utter fraud vying for attention. And honestly, I sit there and I go, in the end, dime a dozen, too. Not unique.
1: You have to find
0: a
1: lane.
0: Not special.
1: They could switch lanes.
0: Yeah, I know. I know that's what everybody's doing. Anyway.
2: But there is an element of, like, you talking about lying or misinforming or just being flat out wrong. That's where the danger of entertainment is so different now than it has been in the past. Because, you know, I'm sure my grandparents thought my dad's music was also trash. Like, every generation can say that. The difference now is that you can just lie on the internet and it can get millions and millions of views and then people believe it. Mm-hmm. That's the difference to me. That's where it is very dangerous. Because
1: music's
2: you can
1: different.
2: Say whatever you want. And if it gets traction, then all of a sudden people believe it. That's not what it used to be.
0: Somehow this is all
3: used to Fauci.
0: Fauci.
2: But did don't get me started on Fauci.
1: We'll call it Tangent Monday.
3: Just not for you.
0: Fauci made his way to the beach. What's not for me? Whatever content I ran across, I didn't like.
3: No. I'm saying people used to lie all the time. They just had more barriers to entry. So now anyone can do anything.
1: With their phone, yeah.
3: That's so, like, right. I could go on.
2: So that's
0: Patrick,
2: what I mean. People
0: Patrick, I think you're onto something. This is what I thought about. Okay.
1: Like that.
0: And it's a net positive. In the end, it's a net positive. The fact that information is democratized is a good thing, and anybody can get access to an audience. That's a good thing. Mm-hmm. It's a good thing. And I can't remember who we had on the show that made the argument, because we had this conversation about, obviously, there's a lot of bullshit out there. In fact, I would argue the majority is bullshit. The vast majority of information coming your way at this point is total utter. Sorry to tell you that, but it is. It's total bull. Now, is it worth the price that we're paying to get that total democratization of information? And the answer is yes. I think so. But I'm not 100% positive, Patrick. I'm morally pretty confident, and then, like, practically a little less confident. Do you know what I mean by that? Morally, it's the right thing to not have huge barriers and people anointed as the information truth tellers. I give you CNN. I give you Dana Bash arguing with RFK this weekend, right? I give you COVID. I give you Fauci, right? That's got hugely negative consequences when anointed people are the ones only capable of giving information. But on the flip side, with the barriers all broken down, what we haven't been able to do is, and we can do it. By the way, we're pretty good at doing it, weirdly, when it's not coming through our phone. And this way, pretend you're at a party, pretend you're in a room, and you're talking to people, and people are talking like they talk on the internet, or talking like and acting like that. Do your antennas not go up?
2: Yes.
0: Right?
2: Of course they do.
0: Your antennas go up. And somehow, because of this democratization, we've lost the ability to see weird people from real people. And weird people are getting good at putting on the costume of real people. Do you see what I'm saying? And so what we have, I think, is also not just lying is too easy of an explanation. We actually have A, not very smart people. B, not very moral people. And when I say moral, I mean, like, you know that little thing that eats inside of you when you know you've done something wrong? You've got a lot of people that don't have that thing eating at them. It's not eating at them, and it's justified by the fact that you get an audience. Do you see what I'm saying? So the barriers have torn down our ability, and maybe we never had it. But, like, you go into a room with a bunch of dudes at a party, you're like, I hate these dudes. I hate 80% of these dudes. I don't want to be here. We're not good at that now on the internet. We're bad at that. We're bad at the. You can read it in a guy's body language, his eye contact, his tone of voice, and everything. But once he's got a platform on the internet that looks quasi like a studio, or even just talking into his phone, all of a sudden we've lost it all. And the worst seem to be winning.
2: Well, that's what, I mean, Patrick is right. People have always lied. The difference is that anyone can lie now. Because even before influencers were a thing, like the fact that a random person could jump on Twitter and have an opinion on your show, that didn't happen. Like Walter Cronkite, he might have had like snail mail, but he didn't have somebody constantly talking about what he was doing on air. So now it's like you can just say whatever, and as long as somebody's listening, people don't care. And that's a younger generation thing, too, where they say, I can just start a YouTube channel, and if they get 5 people, 50 people, 5 million people, then their opinion all of a sudden matters. That used to not be the case.
0: Yeah.
2: It used to not be the case. It used to actually have to be good at something, whether you were lying or not. You'd be good at something to have a platform. Now you don't have to be good at something.
0: No.
2: You don't.
0: Getting attention.
2: Right. And by the way, all of social media, regardless if you have one follower or the most followers in the world, is getting attention. That is the basis of that. That's the one thing I hate when people are like, oh, you're trying to get attention on social media. That's what it is. Why else do you post on social media?
0: That's the currency of it.
2: To get correct. Attention.
3: For yes. the fun of it. I post for the love of the game. I don't get any attention. My posts go nowhere.
1: Even like when a celebrity dies and someone posts like RIP to a celebrity, it's like they're not saying that. It's for you to kind of say like, you know, it's just, it's interesting.
2: But that's the danger is how do you go backwards? Because, I mean, we're sitting on a podcast right now because people are listening and watching a podcast.
0: I know, and I'm super self-aware. We're streaming on YouTube. We're streaming on Facebook. We're on a podcast. And it's like, Will, aren't you one of these people? Huh. To Patrick's point, nobody's paying attention.
2: No,
0: so this is for
2: no,
0: love of the game.
2: No, you know what? And this is a callback to last Monday. I talked about it with the guys. People are paying attention because I went to my sister's baby shower in Austin 2 weekends ago. People I didn't know came up to me to weigh in on our Whataburger argument.
0: Yeah, you got that wrong.
2: No, I didn't.
0: Oh, I got a lot of texts about that.
2: No, I got a lot of texts the opposite.
0: No, well.
2: I'm just saying.
0: I just want to show in this conversation, you're the lowest common denominator. You're circling the drain.
2: No, Whataburger. Yeah, what a burger. W-H-A-T, Whataburger.
0: Whataburger.
2: It's not spelled that way.
0: Everybody says
1: Whataburger. I have to say, I would say Whataburger.
2: It's Whataburger.
0: Yeah, but you're from Connecticut. Okay, well, no one cares what you think.
2: Okay, my dad from Beaumont, Texas, as he can be, he was so confused how it was even an argument. He was like, it's Whataburger. It's spelled W-H-A-T.
1: Let's get the CEO on.
2: But regardless, we don't have to go back down this road. What I'm saying is people are listening because at my sister's baby shower, I had to have this conversation.
0: Well, I'm sorry if you're listening. We're doing our best. But I'm, you know, no, I'm dead serious. We're not, I don't know. Are we doing our best? What I want to say is this as well. I feel sorry for the audience. Not this audience. Maybe like, this whoa. Audience. I feel sorry for, like, you focused on the people that can't talk to Walter Cronkite. And I know this because you and I have had conversations. And I don't care anymore.
2: Mm-hmm.
0: Like, I read comments, but it doesn't. I'm more concerned with people like me. That's what I'm concerned about. I'm concerned about other people. And you could say, well, is Will, you know, jealous? Let's put all the cards on the table and be like, is any of this motivating me? Because this guy's bigger than this guy, or this guy's bigger than... No, I'm just telling you, you're inundated with... I mean, I feel for the audience having to wade through what has become an absolute soup of nonsense. A horrific soup of nonsense.
2: But there's also something out there for everybody. So you wade through it and find what entertains you.
4: 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Will Kane Country.
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7: We can help you find ways to tell your friends and neighbors about a personal relationship with Jesus Christ and how it will change their lives. 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We're the Billy Graham Evangelistic Association.
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12: Temperatures being 30 degrees above average.
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13: This is House Call for Health. Medicaid recipients will have new work requirements under a bill passed by Congress last year, with Nebraska recently becoming the first state to put new rules in place. The rules will apply to those enrolled in Medicare under an expansion that allows more low and middle income earners to qualify for it. In Nebraska, that's about 70,000 people out of a total of nearly 350,000 Medicaid recipients in the state. Under the new requirements, enrollees ages 19 to 64 have to show they're working or performing community service for at least 80 hours a month, or that they're in school or an apprenticeship at least part-time. There are exemptions, including for people with certain medical issues, pregnant women, and caregivers of disabled people. 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

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I'm Lisa Brady, Fox News.

0: Welcome back to Will Kane Country. We're still hanging out with Barstool's Casey Smith. Sophie Cunningham of the Indiana Fever, who has spoken out in favor of women's sports and protecting women's sports from men joining women's sports, which is just an 80-20 proposition, an obvious thing to say, but puts her what appears to be in like a 5% category, at least vocal, maybe not even. She's the only one. Is she the only one in the WNBA speaking out?
1: Oh, yeah.
0: Not even Caitlin Clark, right?
1: No.
0: You've got this. Caitlin Clark was asked about this, and she wouldn't be there with Sophie Cunningham.
2: I think for us, like, you know, it's not really a discussion we really have in our locker room. I think it's for leagues and the governing bodies to work with their athletes to find solutions, but our focus is on basketball, and that's what we talk about and how we can get wins, and obviously we didn't do that tonight, so you need to find an area to improve in that way.
3: Huh. Caitlin Clark has done this. I mean, granted, she's also young. There's a lot of time for that to change. But thus far throughout her career, what she has done is she sticks to basketball. She steers every conversation back to basketball. So she had an interview at the WNBA All-Star Weekend a few weekends ago where she said, I understand you guys all have jobs to do. You can talk about basketball, but I'm not going to talk about anything else. I don't blame her for that because she can do nothing but play basketball and still get thrown into these conversations where Sophie Cunningham doesn't care. She's like, I'm going to talk about this because I believe in that. Caitlin Clark's doing what she's always done.
0: Well, and look what's happened to Sophie Cunningham. So she got a talking to. Does this even have audio? By
1: no, it's just,
0: who's this lady the coach of?
1: Cheryl Reeve. She's the...
0: Who's she?
4: Minnesota?
0: Minnesota?
1: Yeah, but you can see ESPN showed them talking and kind of covered it in an interesting way, if we want to go with that clip, because you could see them talking within this ESPN clip.
0: This has audio?
1: Not of them talking. That was a private conversation. And after the game, she was asked what her and Sophie talked about, and she said she would not comment on what their conversation was like.
0: And she's wearing a T-shirt, the coach, right? And what does the T-shirt say? Protect trans kids? Something like that?
5: Yeah, something like that. Protect trans kids.
3: I think it was protect trans kids or trans kids in sports.
1: Trans maybe. Kids belong.
3: Yeah.
0: Oh, really?
1: Mm-hmm.
0: Trans kids belong.
1: That's it.
0: Okay. All right. All right. And then there's this ESPN clip where the broadcasters are seemingly taking the side of Cheryl Reeve, the coach of Minnesota.
6: We see Cheryl Reeve wearing a shirt today in support of trans kids. Trans kids belong on the shirt. This is in the aftermath of Sophie Cunningham's recent comments. We actually saw Cheryl and Sophie speaking at center court pregame. And yesterday,
1: look at the girl behind.
6: Spent a lot of time talking at length with the media about this topic.
7: I would encourage anyone to go and listen to Cheryl Reeve's comments. Incredibly thoughtful. Easy to find online, and just encourage anyone to go and listen.
3: Even just, and I know they have a job to do, and you and I have both worked for that network, you at a much higher level, but even just them...
0: Thank you.
3: ...showing, of course, I mean, it's just the truth. Let me pump your ego for a second. Them just showing that conversation felt slimy to me. Like, I understand why they did it, and I understand that's the narrative, but the fact that they put them on screen for so long, just even discussing it and showing the emotion without the audience...
0: Oh, that doesn't
3: bother me. It doesn't... I just... With Sophie, it's like they're...
0: Part of the story.
3: But they're purposely trying to make her a bad guy, and she's not a bad guy.
0: Sophie? Well, I think that it's noteworthy that... Thank you.
3: I have no issue with them doing it, but it's the way that it was... The audio over it... And them talking about it and then showing her, and who knows how long that conversation went on. And I'm seeing it too. Like, all of a sudden, apparently Sophie Cunningham is racist because of what she said. It's like they're.
0: What does race have to do with it?
3: I don't know.
0: What are you grabbing on your phone?
3: Because I'm going to show you the headline.
0: It's a headline?
3: Yes.
0: From who?
3: Oh, well, so I'm going to look it up so I don't say something wrong. Misinformation. Aren't we trying to not.
4: I'm not going to say who it is.
3: Dave Portnoy was tweeting about it. So Dave was tweeting about it because he was like, so how is this all of a sudden?
0: Dave Portnoy said it's racist?
3: No, he was saying, don't do this. You can get me fired right before college football season, please.
4: But they have to make no, Sophie a big deal because, like, she's, if they didn't have her, they wouldn't have a league. Like, but Caitlin Clark became the bad guy, the person that they all fought
1: Caitlin
4: against.
1: Caitlin Clark's like,

0: and make or Caitlin Clark, yeah. Now it's Sophie, and it's like if you didn't have a protagonist or an antagonist, and it's like it depends on which side you're on, you wouldn't have anything.
1: But the and I agree with that, and I'm not saying they shouldn't have shown her at all. I'm saying just even the way it was portrayed, it was showing her, and again, that conversation could have been that long or longer, and even if you look at her body language, it looks like she's trying to defend herself, and I'm putting those words in her mouth because I'm watching it, and it's like that was on there to make her look like she was in the wrong and she was getting a lecture by a coach.
2: This is a guy named O.J. Spivey from Philadelphia Tribune. I believe.
0: That was a different guy than I don't know.
2: Cunningham is now in on the act, accepting the role as the right's anti-black, anti-transgender culture war ambassador, the role originally intended for Clark. All right, let's take a quick break, but continue this with Barstool's Casey Smith when we come back on Will Kane Country.
3: Lore of Will Kane Country next. 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
15: I'm Ashley Dvorkin with a Fox Celebrity Profile with Andy Serkis and Iman Vellani, the animated adaptation of Animal Farm. Serkis directs, produces, and voice stars in the retelling of George Orwell's 1945 dystopian novella, along with a star-studded cast, which also includes Seth Rogen, Gaten Matarazzo, Glenn Close, and Woody Harrelson. Vellani plays two Piglet characters in the film, and it's her first time doing voice acting.
16: Incredible. I mean, you should have heard that in the booth. It was amazing to witness what Iman was doing, bouncing off between those two characters.
17: And he was doing all of the voices, like every single animal. And it was distinguishable, different voices. Like, it was so cool. I was watching the master work, you know?
18: Well, yes, because Andy's such a visual storyteller. So when you're doing, like, the next project, what's important to you?
16: As a desire to still have a collective experience, I still think we want to be immersed in a project and not necessarily just have stories told to us as 2D.
15: Ashley Dvorkin, Fox News.
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21: 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The Soviet Union leaves Afghanistan.
22: General Boris Grumov crossed the bridge over the Amu Darya River. This was the final act in the withdrawal of all Soviet armed forces and services from the Republic of Afghanistan.
23: The government has to show clearly it has abandoned the old Stalinist class struggle approach.
24: Banishment for life for Pete Rose from baseball is the sad end of a sorry episode.
25: I gambled on other sports other than baseball. I never gambled on baseball, but I think I'm being punished pretty severely.
26: So the Oakland A's take a
27: Jim Baker, once one of this nation's most powerful televangelists, now faces a lifetime in prison.
28: 300 East Berliners are climbing over the metal fence here towards the Berlin Wall.
29: News as it happened then, news as it happens now.
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14: I'm Gianna Gelosi with your Fox True Crime Minute. A Texas man who's facing a capital murder charge in connection with the death of his pregnant wife has fled the country. On May 4th, the attorney for Lee Mongerson Gilley says his client cut off his ankle monitor before boarding a plane to Canada and then flew from Canada to Italy, where he was taken into custody by authorities. There, he allegedly told officials that he was seeking asylum because he was being wrongfully prosecuted and feared he would face the death penalty. The 39-year-old was charged with capital murder in 2025 in connection with the killing of his pregnant wife, Christina Bauer Gilley on October 7, 2024. Gilley initially told police that she died of an overdose and he attempted to perform CPR. An autopsy suggested otherwise. She had trauma to her neck and face more consistent with strangulation. Gilley was arrested in 2024, released on $1 million bail, and required to wear that ankle monitor. In 2025, prosecutors say he spoke with a woman about a plan to flee to Mexico. There's more on this story at foxnews.com or subscribe to the Fox True Crime Podcast. I'm Gianna Gelosi with your Fox True Crime Minute.

0: Welcome back to Will Kane Country. We're still hanging out with Barstool's Casey Smith. Is it the Golden State Valkyries head coach?
1: It is.
0: Which is also in the WNBA. She also had some things to say tangentially about Sophie Cunningham.
2: I think just in terms of how I'm seeing it is, if I could answer with, like, for me, sports is about belonging. It's about inclusivity. It's about allowing everyone to be their authentic self. You know, I'm big on that just because I have been criticized for my height, for my ethnicity. I've been in those "you shouldn't belong here" many times. And for me, I don't want that space, especially Golden State, to ever feel like that. So I'm all about women, little girls deserving to play. And that includes trans women. So I'm all about inclusivity.
0: Man, Clay's going to be on the TV show, but later. So Clay just posted, he's offering $10 million. $10 million for the Las Vegas Aces, the champions, the WNBA champions, mm-hmm. to play a high school basketball, boys basketball team of his choice.
3: I've known Clay for a long time. He's been on, that is something he's offered multiple times. I don't know if it's ever been $10 million, but I just wish.
0: He has it.
3: Yeah, he definitely has it. I've seen a lot of people, you know, again, goes back to your algorithm, but saying, can we just have one NBA player, just one NBA player get an amount of money from whoever to decide that he now identifies as a woman to go play in a WNBA game? That would stop so fast. It would have to, because a lot of these coaches, what you're saying, they always talk about kids. So they lean on the kids. They're not saying, okay, then we want grown men to come play in the WNBA. They don't put that part in it. They hide behind the guise of, we want kids to feel like themselves. Those are two separate arguments. If you believe that trans women are women to play in sports, it doesn't matter if they're LeBron James level or if they're a six-year-old kid that's confused. So that's what I don't understand, that they can't just put common sense of, okay, if I start saying this, men are going to start playing in the WNBA and be the leading scorer within 5 minutes of the game. How is that not lost on them?
0: It would be over in a heartbeat.
3: Right. So Clay doing probably, this.
0: They would legislate some, you know, do you think that ultimately they'd find peaceful solace in the idea that we're going to have a testosterone test or we're going to have something else?
1: But don't they know that would happen? They know a high school boys team would be a WNBA team. Like, that, we know that.
3: Which is why they're not doing it.
1: I know, but like,
3: that's why they're not doing it.
1: They're pretending like that wouldn't happen, right? So trans women are women. Like, that's the end goal of them pretending that that can't happen. You know what I mean? Because if they admit that, then they can't happen.
0: Well, here's what they think. Okay, let's not straw man this. Let's steel man it. Here we go. Some comments. Amanda Cahill, this is from Facebook. Every season of women's basketball, MAGA picks one white woman to hype up like she is dominating the whole sport. The only problem is they don't talk about how well she plays. They use her to feed their fake outrage on culture wars. So, Sophie Cunningham being propped up by MAGA. Mm-hmm. David Seifkin says, Fox News is the only place that thinks this is a big deal. Count on one hand the number of trans that want to compete in women's sports. Maybe try the compulsive liar in the White House that tried to jail a guy for fake vandalism. He's talking about the case in D.C. with the reflecting pool. Okay. Do you think we're making a mountain out of a molehill? The problem is, this is why I don't think it's making a mountain out of a molehill. Why I think. Okay. Deep, deep psychological psychosis if you believe that a man can be a woman. Foundational level stuff. Okay. Like, I don't care if it's one. I don't care the quantity. That's not the point. The point, if you believe that a man can, by self-declaration, become a woman, I don't want you to change my tires. I don't want you to do anything of value in my life. I don't think you are a sane person. Now, maybe you are a sane person that's given in to other things like groupthink, herd mentality, popular in your circle's consensus, perceived sense of moral superiority. Whatever it is that led you to insanity is beside the point to me, but it is insanity. And you've bought in on a basic level. And if you'll buy in on this one, you'll buy in on anything. You are a rube to the level of nothing is beyond what you will buy into. Nothing. If you believe you can switch genders, you are someone who is capable of becoming a fascist, a communist, a Nazi, all the things you hate, I promise you, you can become that because you have no grounding, nothing, no objective fact, no biological fact, no principle-based fact, no moral fact, no nothing. You are completely a ship with a sail and no rudder.
3: I do think that for me, it's something where it's like, I first of all, I don't care. If you want to transition, as long as you're an adult, go do it. For me, it's the reason I disagree with this type of thing that this David person said is because it doesn't matter if it's one or not. It's that there are people like these coaches. There are people on social media, in the news, whatever, that go up and then make you feel bad for having that opinion. The opinion that you just shared, you are all of a sudden a hated person because you share that, which is why going back to Sophie Cunningham, she just said, I want to protect young girls. I want to protect women in their spaces. And now she is seen as a bad person because the people who are on the opposite side of her are saying, well, we love kids being themselves. That's not what this is.
1: And that like,
3: is not
1: what this is.
3: So that's
1: too.
3: Where I get frustrated.
1: They want the J.K. Rowlings of the world, you know, like.
3: You have friends, I mean, of all walks of life that are just, whether they're gay, whether they cross-dress, whatever it may be, that they disagree with these types of people. The problem is that they're the ones that are platformed. So if you even remotely go against them, then you hate people. And that's just not what it is. That's where I have a problem. It's like, why can't we just share an opinion about the biological fact? And I have always felt that way. But then once I had a baby, once I've had a child, and I know what it's like to be a woman that gives birth, that's where I was like, hold on a minute. What are we doing? But I'm hateful for saying that. That's where I don't like it. It's like you're allowed to say this is common sense, but not on social media. You can't do that.
0: All right, let's take a quick break, but continue this with Barstool's Casey Smith when we come back on Will King Country.
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0: Mom Donnie's opening the public grocery store in New York City, right? Okay, that's where it starts. Oh, people should have cheaper, more accessible food, right? 30% discount on food. But now it's going to run into reality. And so the moral or feel-goody prospect idea that people buy into has to run into reality. And so the reality is, here's a couple problems. What happens when people drive in from New Jersey to shop at your New York grocery store? Do they have the right to the food, to the cheaper food? What if they're not poor? How do you ensure that they're qualified? And they're, you know, I don't even know. I haven't seen what Mom Donnie said about income levels accessible to this grocery store. What about people that go in to buy it and then resell it? Because if I buy it at a 30% discount, I mark it up 10%, I'm still 20% under market. So how are you going to do that? So how are we going to do it? We're going to find that legalistic police state middle ground. Go ahead.
1: How are you going to keep people from taking advantage of that, you know, that deal, basically? And is there going to be a limit on the number of items that someone can take that are discounted at that level from that essential basket?
2: So our RFP makes very clear that this is a program for New Yorkers to be able to put food on the table, not a program for people to be able to make a quick buck through reselling. I'm going to pass it over to our EDC head, Jeannie Pack, to add some additional details.
3: Yes, yeah, so if you look at our RFP for the operator, we are looking to make sure that we target New Yorkers, whether it be at sort of a library card exit, and also we manage who's buying and that is focused on everyday New Yorkers. So we are mindful of that, and so we're going to make sure that we have all the things in place to ensure that that does not happen.
0: Hmm. Okay, so the first thing everybody's pointing out is, so you got to have an ID?
4: Right.
5: Yeah. Library card.
0: I thought that was racist.
4: Well.
5: It is.
4: Depends on who you are.
0: You don't have to have an ID to vote because that's racist, mm-hmm. but you have to have an ID to buy your groceries. Mm-hmm. But that's not racist.
5: Makes sense. Does it make sense to you?
0: How hard is it to get a library card, by the way? Library card-esque was her description.
4: My son got a library card at like 18 months old when I went in there. Yeah. You just sign up for it. But this
0: is going to be such a failure.
4: Well, it has to be. But also, you mentioned the salary. Like, I can walk into this grocery store and just buy cheaper groceries because I live in New York City. Like, how are they going to start looking at, well, no, you don't need to buy groceries at a cheaper price because you can afford the rent. It makes no sense. Like, you take out New Jersey, New York, whatever, just from an income standpoint, how do you prove somebody needs cheaper groceries?
5: So,
4: do you have to show, like, a W-2 when you walk in?
5: So, in,
0: I don't know.
4: You know what I'm saying?
5: For a library card in New York City, you have to visit a local branch, give a valid photo ID and proof of address to get a library card.
4: That's not true.
0: So that's the case. That's point. So you have to have that.
5: That's what it says.
6: Yeah, electric bill, and something like that.
4: But that,
0: a W-2 to prove your income level?
4: They say that, but again, I definitely did not have to show a piece of mail to get my son a New York Public Library card.
5: 13 years or older.
4: 18 months old.
5: 13 years or older, that applies.
4: No, I don't have one because I can go in and use his to get his books.
6: Oh.
5: Ooh, game of the system.
4: Yeah. Now, granted, I will say I haven't been back because now he's at the age where he doesn't care to go into the library right now. We'll get back to that in a few years. But no, I could just go in and rent books under his name.
0: I don't think I'd be admitting this on air.
4: Yeah. It's a library.
0: Yeah, but it's fraud, Casey. Yeah.
4: The Hungry Caterpillar. I'm going to get in trouble for renting the Hungry Caterpillar.
0: Well, I mean, the DSA and Zora Mamdani are in charge of New York, and you're admitting to fraud. And Hassan Piker says that's where you go next. That's where you go next with the DSA platform. Go ahead, Dan.
7: Okay. Arrest and prosecute and bring about corruption charges for every prominent member of this administration that is engaged in corruption. And prosecute and arrest ICE agents that have also done crimes as well on the job. That would be a platform position that I would want to see from the Democratic Socialists of America.
0: So it's not quite to library fraud level yet.
4: Right. I'll be on his list very soon.
5: Yeah.
0: How inevitable is it, obviously, that it goes to police state? You know, like Hassan Piker, one thing you can appreciate about Hassan Piker is he just takes you to the end state. Like, the other person's like, you know, self-determination. but the end of the self-determination thing is somebody is going to get you for misgendering somebody. And Hassan Piker's mm-hmm. like, yep, I'm ready for the arrest.
4: Arrest
5: you become
4: him.
5: What you arrest hate.
0: And the camps.
5: That's what's happening to him.
4: I'm gonna say this on air, and I'm gonna flesh this out as we're talking about. So these are the same people that want to defund the police, that don't want,
0: correct,
4: but they want them arrested.
0: Correct.
4: Who is arresting who?
0: Correct. Right.
4: Have they ever answered that? Who is arresting these people?
0: Their police. Their police.
4: But who are their police?
0: Well, we've seen this play out. We've seen it play out in the Soviet Union.
5: Their feelings coordinators.
0: Now with China. Thank you to Casey Smith from Barstool. Make sure you check her out at the Barstool College Football Show and the Gruden Family Football Show, both of which are about to start.
4: Yeah.
0: All right. It's been good having you in Dallas. Thank you, Casey.
4: Thank you.
0: All right. Thank you guys as well. Make sure you follow us on Spotify or Apple. We'll see you again next time.
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11: Kamala Harris thinks America needs a bigger Supreme Court.
12: The one-time Democratic presidential nominee said,
13: "We need to revisit the point of expanding the court to 13 justices like we have 13 district courts."
12: There's just one problem. According to uscourts.gov, there are 94 district or trial courts that are called U.S. district courts. There are, in fact, 13 appellate courts that sit below the U.S. Supreme Court. She was pressed on whether she intends on running in 2028, and she said she's thinking about it. I'm Rob Martier.
11: A library book returned in Australia after 150 years is now becoming a piece of local history.
14: A book checked out from an Australian library back in the 1870s has finally been returned. The copy of Antiquities of Athens was found in a fireplace during a home renovation and will now be displayed after officials discovered its remarkable history.
15: It had been placed in a fireplace. The tea chest went in the fireplace, was covered over.
14: Michelle Hudson of the Kiama Library in Kiama, New South Wales, speaking there with ABC News Australia. No late fees were levied. Anthony Lucero, USA Radio News.
11: 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Lisa Taylor explains.
16: A recent Wallet Hub study ranked 182 of the U.S. largest cities based on the happiness of residents using factors like income, mental well-being, physical health, and social connections. It found the five happiest cities in the U.S. are Fremont, California, Bismarck, North Dakota, Scottsdale, Arizona, South Burlington, Vermont, and Fargo, North Dakota. Other cities that ranked highly are Madison, Wisconsin, Portland, Maine, and Columbia, Maryland. I'm Lisa Taylor.
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11: Fire officials in Spokane County and Eastern Washington State say unauthorized drones are disrupting fire suppression efforts.
18: They have recorded 26 drone incursions over active mitigation operations. As of this morning, the fires have burned more than 7,000 acres at 0% containment. Two drone operators have been identified and given citations so far. Fire officials note that when drone activity is detected, helicopters and air tankers are usually grounded until the airspace is clear, and no drone photo or video is worth delaying firefighting operations. I'm Monica Nelson.
11: MySpace could be making a comeback. The platform's owners say they're developing a new version designed to stand apart from today's social media by placing less emphasis on algorithms and endless scrolling. No launch date has been announced. Once the world's largest social network, MySpace hopes a fresh approach can attract users in today's crowded digital landscape. Phil Collins is revealing he came close to death in 2024 as a result of his alcohol issues.
19: The musician told the Sunday Times that he stopped drinking after a previous health alert in 2012. However, he started again in 2023, which landed him in the hospital. Collins said his kidneys were failing and added, "My organs were just seizing up." He also revealed that people were visiting him to say their goodbyes, but he doesn't recall any of it. Despite the health scare, Collins says he's much healthier now and hasn't had a drink since. I'm Mark Mayfield.
11: I'm Ron Warner, USA Radio News.
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0: God calls us to come alongside people who hurt.
1: Thousands of Christians through the ages have given their lives to help their neighbor, to relieve poverty, to care for the sick. Certainly the church is to be concerned about the social injustices in our world.
0: Along with meeting physical needs, says Billy Graham,
1: Jesus would see something even deeper. If only we could begin at the root of our problems, which is the disease of human nature that the Bible calls sin. This is why Christ came and died on the cross. The only way to change men is to get them converted to Jesus Christ. The greatest need of our great cities at this moment is evangelism.
0: We can help you find ways to tell your friends and neighbors about a personal relationship with Jesus Christ and how it will change their lives. Check out our website, findpeacewithgod.net. Then click where it says, Grow in Your Christian Faith. That's findpeacewithgod.net. We're the Billy Graham Evangelistic Association.

0: until they got a professional 130 degrees. DCS is from New Zealand. And that sucker seared us up to 1,000, 1,500 degrees. I had it. I've got a hot professional grill. It's called a DCS. It's from New Zealand. I threw those suckers. That sucker's on. We ended up inside to scrub 1,000, 1,500. Pan came back and the flames were greasy. I'm coming out of the back of the grill because the butter had it rip roaring on them. They were incredible. I do have to say, my friends love. I threw those suckers on, but they were like. Went inside to scrub a pan, came back, and the flame.
1: And I'm just like, I don't.
0: Back to the grill.
1: I need a little
0: because of the butter.
1: I need something.
0: They were incredible. The rest of you, I do love to say, them, though. My friends,
1: I also love them. So medium rare to medium, and I'm like
0: deviled eggs.
1: I don't.
0: Candied bacon. I've been working on my deviled egg recipe. I think
1: I need a little.
0: I got it figured out. So the deviled eggs were good. I did candied bacon. I made jalapenos. Stuffed jalapenos with breakfast sausage. I also made cream cheese, and I've been working on my deviled egg recipe. I think I finally got it figured out. So the deviled eggs were good. I did candied bacon.
1: Still in the refrigerator.
0: I made refrigerator. And then I made an jalapeno stuffed cream pie. And we stayed on my front porch until after 11 o'clock, drinking bourbon and smoking cigars with breakfasters. And then I was like, guys, my cream cheese
1: is back on refrigerator.
0: And then I made an ice cream pie, and we stayed up. Got to go my friend to bed until after 11, and I was drinking up till midnight, cleaning up bourbon and smoking cigars, and it was a wonderful. Then I was like, guys, it's my first day back on radio. And I've great got to go to bed, I was front porch with friends. It was up till me wonderful vacation midnight,
1: but I'm so good
0: cleaning up.
1: Glad to be back with you guys. Y'all are. Like fan,
0: and it was a wonderful time. Greatly, I miss you when I'm on my front porch with friends. It was a wonderful vacation.
1: But I'm so glad to be back with you guys. Y'all are like fan behind the microphone. Every
0: family, I miss you when I'm gone. My wife was itching to get behind the microphone. Every just like, don't you open your laptop? Day, my wife was like, don't you open your laptop?
1: Don't do it.
0: So I didn't do it until after she went to bed. And we had a fantastic vacation. The last rental house we stayed in, or after she went to this Airbnb.
1: I don't believe it. Have you all had this experience?
0: And we had a fantastic vacation. This rental house we stayed in, or this Airbnb.
1: I don't want to tell people. Have you all had this experience? I don't want to tell people about me because I want to be able to go this Airbnb back because I want to be able to go to it and go back to
0: know I can get in
1: and know I can get in. And if I start telling it, I don't know people about it. I don't know I'm going to ever, because it was the nicest Airbnb I'm going to ever stay. It was the nicest house I have ever stayed in. Josh had AI system where you could talk to Josh and tell Josh turn on the lights, turn off the lights, turn on the system where music could talk to Josh and tell Josh fireplace, turn on the lights, turn on the air conditioner, My buddy Vince, he's got to turn on the air conditioner. My buddy Vince, he's got to have a long laundry list of stuff he's got to build into my new house
0: when I win the lottery and can actually afford what I wanted in my head. All right,
1: I got to tell you guys about Vision Computer before I get what I wanted in my head.
0: My son took his game head.
1: All right, IPC.
0: I got to tell you guys about two Vision Mountains with this. Before I get out of here, my son took his gaming PC
1: Vision to build for me.
0: Have any problems with it?
1: That Vision doesn't build for some.
0: The Vision Computer.
1: Have any problems with it?
0: My son, I got to teach you how to dust.
1: Because it's a Vision.
0: Your computer stuff. Because that
1: computer, although I realize.
0: But they can build a computer for free.
1: I got to teach you how to dust you.
0: And you get their world class tech support because that 15 seconds or less, you get gross.
1: 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I have had people call and call this show and say, hey, I mean, they will keep you running. I called Vision. I have had not a couple people call this show and say, hey, and hey, now I am because I called Vision. I'm still not a couple help me. And now don't call them customer. And now I am because they not a couple still customer. 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But help me. These people became customers because, and now don't call them. 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Their broke, she had a massive. 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They helped. Computer broke, she had a master, and she became a customer of their tech support. 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

0: you say you never give in to a meltdown and never feel your You say you never give in to a mouth with kid photos. You say you never put a past to ever fly your into your mouth to clean it. And never let them run wild through your grocery with kid photos. You say you never put a pacifier when you fire in your mouth to clean it. And never let them run wild through the grocery. Let them get into a car without you store. There? No, it can so happen. One in four hot car deaths have you spin when a kid gets into an unlocked car. Say you never are and can't get out. Never let them get into a hot car before you leave the car without you. 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One in four hot car deaths have
1: you're a storyteller.
0: When a kid gets into an unlocked
1: artist. Innovator. Car
0: and can't get out.
1: What?
0: Never
1: whatever your passion
0: happens before you leave the car.
1: Skill.
0: Always stop. 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I'm brought to you by NHTSA and the Ad Council.
1: The scenes or in front. You're a story you belong here. A career in broadcast media. Lociator. Artist. Innovator. Whatever your passion. Whatever your skill.
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3: With Iran or Tehran's last chance to reach a deal.
4: I think we're going to maybe get something, but I want to give them every last chance before decapitation. It's very tough to do what we have planned. Bill planned. We'll see what happens.
3: Trump says negotiations would begin with reopening the Strait of Hormuz, followed by a second phase focused on eliminating Iran's nuclear program. Former Transportation Secretary Pete Buttigieg says he's leaning towards another run for the White House in 28.
5: In a new podcast interview, Buttigieg said becoming a father has changed how he weighs the personal and family impact of seeking higher office. Early Democratic primary polling places him among the party's leading potential contenders, though the 2028 race is still well over a year away from its first primary. Buttigieg also used the interview to discuss issues including artificial intelligence, the national debt, and the ongoing conflict involving Iran while criticizing President Trump's handling of the war. I'm Chris Caraggio.
3: 10 million people are without electricity after Cuba's national power grid completely collapsed.
6: A sudden island-wide blackout followed a severe regional outage that had already crippled Havana and Matanzas. Officials say the crisis has now plunged the entire country into darkness. Jose Diaz-Bayard with more.
7: Independent journalist Boris González Arenas says it's hard to imagine conditions worse than the ones we have today. Ask conditions in Cuba decline, repression has been on the rise.
6: Emergency crews blame critical fuel shortages and deteriorated infrastructure, but there's still no word on when the power will be restored. I'm Michael Kastner.
3: Voters head to the polls tomorrow for primary elections in Michigan, Missouri, Kansas, Virginia, and Washington. Michigan's Democratic U.S. Senate primary tops the ballot as progressive Abdul El-Sayed faces Congresswoman Haley Stevens in a race highlighting divisions within the party. From America's News Network, USA Radio News.
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3: A man from the Bronx has been accused of using his relationships with other homeless parents to sexually abuse their children.
9: Stephen Charles was in court Monday for allegedly abusing 6 children over an 8-year span. Prosecutors claim the 42-year-old Charles would use his own 4 biological children to get closer to other families within the shelter system. Investigators found cell phone videos of Charles abusing the victims, all minors. A grand jury indicted him on 48 counts, including predatory sexual assault. He was ordered held without bail, and he is due back in court September 1st. In New York, I'm Liz Warner.
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10: 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Our emergency alert system goes over, as we talked about, during disasters.
11: Carr says communities rely on AM radio when disaster strikes, especially when the power and internet go down. The bill has received pushback from EV makers who say electromagnetic interference disrupts the AM radio signal. Carr says a simple solution is cost-effective physical shielding. John Summers, USA Radio News.
3: Doctors are reporting a specific cosmetic side effect linked to GLP-1 weight loss drugs like Ozempic. Rapid weight loss can cause temporal hollowing or sunken temples, making the face appear a little older. Experts say careful treatment plans may help reduce that risk. For USA Radio News, I'm Anthony Lucero.
12: This is Denny Gillum, here to tell you about an amazing new book, The Miracle Man, written by a good friend of mine. It's a remarkable true account of faith, healing, and restoration in the face of impossible odds. Through a harrowing series of events and miraculous answers to prayer, Bill receives a donor's heart with only hours left to live. His rapid recovery and return to normal life is a story that shows God's power to heal,